0: all draw in Los Angeles, and Spain thrashed Saudi Arabia 4-0 in Atlanta. Briefly in tennis, champion player Serena Williams has been awarded a wild card to the singles draw at Wimbledon, which starts next week. The 44-year-old recently returned to competition in doubles after nearly 4 years away from professional tennis. The weather for Queensland, isolated showers in eastern districts, tending scattered along the coast north of Ingham, sunny in the state's west, partly cloudy elsewhere. Cairns and Rockhampton 27, Townsville 28, Mackay 24, Bundaberg 25 degrees, Mount Isa 23. In the state southeast, a partly cloudy day with rain. Brisbane, Ipswich, the Golden, Sunshine Coast 22, Logan 21, Toowoomba 17. ABC News.
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2: Yeah, good morning, and ABC Sunshine Coast temperatures sort of sitting around 17 to 19 degrees right across the board today. Beautiful blue skies, says Peter from Yandina from earlier. I was saying there was a bit of cloud about, a bit of blue on the Gold Coast. But we are expecting perhaps a bit more shower activity today on the Goldie than the Sunshine Coast, up to 10 mils today, but sunny tomorrow and mostly sunny for the Sunshine Coast, and the same top tomorrow of 21, 22, your maximum temperature for both coasts as well. Well, did your footy team have a win? We know the Socceroos didn't have a win against the States. Paraguay, midday this Friday, next stop, one of Paraguay's top players out. That's good for us. So hopefully all goes our well. But I tell you what, the Titans, an unexpected win from them against the Penrith Panthers.
3: Mo goes forward himself. He's tackled five from the goal line with 20 seconds left. Last play, pass back to the halfback kid. Zane Harrison, the future of the Titans, has won the game for the Titans. Gold Coast lead, 19-18. 13 seconds on the clock. Kid Wonder, in his sixth game, has announced himself as the man to take Gold Coast into the future.
2: Yeah, number 15, the Titans are on the ladder, beat number one, the Penrith Panthers. And this Friday night, they're going up against the Canterbury Bulldogs, who are sitting 12th on the ladder. And we have two double passes up for grabs.
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2: Yeah, 1300 903 917. The draw is Thursday afternoon. If you are from the Sunshine Coast and you're calling in because you want a weekend here on the coast, we'll let you know. 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The Gold Coast Titans taking on the Canterbury Bulldogs this Friday night at Robina. Call now. In the meantime, our Smoko theme today of Earth, sensational. Thank you to every single request, and it was a late drive for this one.

And Planet Earth on ABC Gold Coast. Katie from Sunny Coast. Jaisal from Pimpamar. My apologies, from Pimpamar. Stephanie from Palm Beach. Rebecca Tweedheads. Angus Burleyheads. And Martin from Broadbeach. Congratulations. You're all in the draw. You only have to wait till Thursday afternoon. It could be you checking out the Titans taking on the Bulldogs at Robina. More chances coming up for Gold Coast listeners with Bern Young on Drive this afternoon from 3. The musical, The Book of Mormon, is heading back to Brisbane next month at the new Glasshouse Theatre, created by the guys behind South Park, Trey Parker and Matt Stone. The musical comedy follows the misadventures of a pair of missionaries who have been sent to a remote Ugandan village. I caught up with two of the leads, Sean Johnston, who plays Elder Price, and Nick Cox, who plays Elder Cunningham. This year marks 15 years of the Book of Mormon, and I asked them both how it feels to be part of this legacy.

0: feels like a dream. Feels like a fever dream that I don't want to wake up from. It's so fun.
1: What about yourself, Sean Johnston? You play Elder Price.
2: It's incredible. I saw this show for the first time when I was studying here in Brisbane, and to be able to bring it home is pretty awesome. It is truly such a special show. The music's incredible. The writing's incredible. It's funny. And as you said too, you know, it's iconic, and we get to play some pretty awesome characters.
1: And how do you, yeah, and your characters, the relationship between the two of you, very much the heart of the show. How did you build that chemistry? Sean, of course, you play Elder Price. Nick Cox, you play Elder Cunningham. What was that process like?
0: Oh, gosh. Well, you know, I have to really adore Elder Price, so that was really tough because Sean... Let me tell you, no, I'm just kidding. It was actually a very easy and natural process. Sean and I, we spent some time working in Her Majesty Theater together. When I was doing Beauty and the Beast, he was working in the theater. So we met each other through there. And then when we auditioned during the chemistry test, we were before the chemistry test, we were paired together. So we got to know each other a bit more through the audition. And then they kept pairing us together as we went. So we had more things to talk about. And I mean, Sean's just super easy to get along with and super funny. And we just, I mean, it. Some might say love at first sight. I don't want to put words in their mouths, but...
2: No, it was great. And kind of getting to know Nick from working at the theatre as well, like before, you know, we started the auditioning, and he was, yeah, just a very down-to-earth and very nice guy. So I was like, oh, this is going to be great. This is going to be good. You know, you can be sometimes hit and miss with who you get to work alongside. So I'm very glad that I get to work alongside Nick.
1: Yeah, there's a lot of physicality in this as well. Nick, how did you cope with that?
0: For me, it was part of the character because Josh Gad originated the role and I couldn't possibly copy what he did. One, because it would be disingenuous and it wouldn't feel authentic. But two, I like to work physically with my characters, and he needs to be the outlier of the group because everyone's the prim and proper ideal Mormon person, and especially Sean, who plays like the quintessential, just perfect Mormon. So I knew I would have to do something.
1: So you're the black sheep of the Mormon clan, basically.
0: That I am, yeah. Yeah.
1: Josh Gad is interesting because, as you say, he originated the role of Elder Cunningham, and you both got to meet him.
0: We got to meet him. He was filming Spaceballs too, and we got called back after the half, which is a half hour call at the show. That's a no-no. It usually doesn't happen because we have, you know, we just have to get ready, got to warm up, get makeup, costume, all that stuff. And they called us back. So we thought there was an emergency or something wrong had happened. As I'm walking back to the stage, we see this lovely gentleman and two friends, and then company manager, her back was to us. And then she just kind of stepped back with this cheeky grin, and revealing could only be described as the voice of Olaf and the one and only Josh Gad, and rose petals were flying and a gust of wind and music was playing. And it was just like, oh my gosh, this is the man himself.
3: Hi everyone, I'm Olaf and I like warm hugs.
4: Olaf? That's right, Olaf.
3: And you are?
4: I'm Anna.
3: And who's the funky looking donkey over there?
4: That's Sven.
3: Uh-huh, and who's the reindeer?
4: Sven.
3: Okay. Make things easier for me.
0: And he was so lovely and so down to earth, and it was one of the most unexpected, incredible moments of the tour for me.
1: What about you, Sean?
2: It was amazing meeting him. Unfortunately, he didn't have time to stick around to watch the show. I'm sure Nick was very happy about that.
0: Oh, thank God.
2: But no, it was amazing meeting him and hearing, you know, his experience on the show. And
1: what did he say?
2: He was just talking about how joyous the show is and how much fun it brings, and even how much he misses it. And then also he's aware of how much work's involved, so he was glad not to be doing it in some capacity. But yeah, it was great just hearing how much the show meant to him and to everyone around the world.
0: I remember asking him if he wanted to go out and do Man Up for me, and he said that's literally a nightmare that I have. So the story basically is about two mismatched Mormon missionaries who are sent on their two-year mission to a place about as far away from Salt Lake City as they can possibly imagine. And then the chaos and hilarity ensue. A little bit about Arnold Cunningham is the character that I play. He's, as you mentioned, he's the outlier of the group. He's kind of the odd one out. And part of his story is trying to, I guess, see him come into his power without revealing too much, and a certain dynamic shift. And so one of the songs I get to sing, which happens to be one of my favorites in the show, is Man Up.
1: Yeah.
2: Big epic number at the end of act one.

0: in this nifty book. It's free. No, you don't have to pay.
1: Hello.
0: Hello.
2: Oh, it's a huge honor. One of my personal favorites, and it's been ever since I saw one of the Tony performances of it, like with Andrew Reynolds singing I Believe back in like 2011. So to be able to say we're part of it and to be playing the characters that we're playing, it's

0: This is 91.7 ABC Gold Coast. Joining you, Sean Johnston, who plays Elder Price, and Nick Cox, who plays Arnold Cunningham in Book of Mormon, created, of course, by the guys behind South Park. So it's really irreverent. But the beauty of this is there's so much heart in this musical. In fact, someone once said, if you're not into musicals, this is a great gateway musical. Would you agree with that statement?
1: Absolutely. I have a lot of my mates are footy mates, actually. For all of them, they can't wait to come and see it. You know, one of my mates is like a massive fan of South Park and he saw the show and he loves it. So, you know, theatre isn't necessarily for everyone, but this show certainly is. And that's also why it's so cool to be a part of it, because it truly is unique in that way. Anyone can come to the show and we'll have a good time.
0: And Nick, you grew up in Boston. You're now an Australian citizen. How did you end up in musical theatre here in Australia?
2: Oh, great question. So I ended up in Australia because my beautiful wife is a Australian, Melbourne born and bred. And we met singing on a cruise ship together. We were doing Saturday Night Fever, the musical. And then tried to do some living and some immigration in the States. It was very difficult. And long story short, we ended up moving to Australia in 2019. And I was in Melbourne for all of the lockdowns. So my intro to theater was a bit delayed because we had about, what was it, 2 or 3 years of things being closed down and starting up, and it was a bit of a journey, but I ended up making my debut playing LeFou in Beauty and the Beast, but not before doing, like many other jobs, I was doing the disinfecting and sanitation and landscaping and all sorts of things beforehand. So to end up doing what I love, incredibly grateful.
0: And do they put all the entertainers below deck?
2: About as far below as you can possibly be. No windows. And what was great was Kathleen, for some reason, she got one of the only rooms with a porthole, so you could actually see out and get some sunlight. I don't know why, favoritism perhaps, but it worked out.
0: And I am in awe of anyone who, both of you, for what you do, because you have to learn how to take rejection really early in life and know that just because you don't get a role, it's not personal. Is that something that both of you have had to work on?
2: Yeah, it's something you definitely have to make peace with. I think because I spent a lot of time in New York, I lived in New York for like 7 years, every day pretty much begins with rejection. You kind of get used to it. And then you're up at 5 a.m. going, standing around the block, like those stories of auditioning around the corner and standing outside in the freezing cold to potentially get seen and stand there for 7 hours and maybe not even get seen. That's all real. You definitely have to make peace with it and learn to not take it personally. It's easier said than done. And it depends on certain people's, like, you know, kind of mindset to begin with. But it's definitely something you need to kind of reckon with it, I think. And even here in Australia, there's less opportunity for shows, but it's still rejection.
1: Yeah, I was going to say that's the difference here in Australia as well, is that auditions are a bit further apart. You know, in New York, there's so much happening that you'd be auditioning more than once a week, potentially, if you wanted to be. You know, you could be auditioning all the time.
2: Like 7 times a day.
1: Whereas here, the space between auditioning is a little bit harder. So that also then does make rejection a bit harder, because you know if you miss out, then there's a longer wait before the next one arrives. But I think there's the thing too that, like, you'll walk into the audition and you go, oh, sweet, everyone looks exactly the same as I do. You know, it's all like we all pretty much look the same.
2: Came
1: we all sound
2: factory.
1: The same. We all, you know, we've all had the same training and the notes are prescribed. So you really, it's not like you're reinventing it when you sing it. You're kind of singing the same notes that somebody else has sung. So there's all of those things that go into it. And with all of that being said, it's kind of then that way to fall back on and you go, oh, okay, well, I didn't get this one. There will be another one.
0: Sean Johnston, who plays Elder Price. Nick Cox, who plays Arnold Cunningham. If you would like to be there or be square, 8 weeks. It's running QPAX Glasshouse Theatre from July 31, running until early October. Tickets are now available. It's been so much fun talking to you both. Thank you for your time. Best of luck with the Brisbane run of the show.

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0: Yeah, the idea of an ocean pool on the Gold Coast is back in the spotlight. I'll tell you how and why in just a moment.

0: Cece Peniston, take a bow, finally. And three good reasons to stick around. Stevie Wonder, David Bowie, INXS, all for you before 11 o'clock this morning. ABC Gold and Sunshine Coast. And we've been talking a fair bit about public transport, particularly on the Gold Coast, after a pre-budget presser from the Premier David Crisafulli earlier this morning. In short, metro-style buses running from the Gold Coast or running to the Gold Coast Airport. And trams will travel from the University Hospital to Harbour Town Shopping Centre under this new state government transport plan. Speaking of public transport, Mark joining you from Talai here on the GC. Hello, Mark.
1: Morning, Nicole. Thanks for taking my call.
0: That's okay. Tell me about public transport on Saturday from Talai to the Gold Coast University Hospital.
1: Yeah, I thought it was... I went on Translink, of course, and it gave me the guide. So, and I knew that the best way was for me to drive to Robina Station, where, you know, it's a good hub. But it said get a bus from Robina Station to Helens

0: Hellensvale Station and then changed to another bus from Hellensvale Station to GCUH, which I thought was very odd.
1: Okay, that is very odd, yes.
0: Yeah, and every bus stop was chaotic from the start to the finish. The bus at Hellensvale that I had to change to was 30 minutes late, and I thought, isn't there a tram running every 10 minutes? Why aren't I guided over to that? But I took it into my own hands and did it anyway.
1: Oh, Lordy. So yeah. How long did it take you to get... Okay, Talai to Gold Coast University Hospital by car. How long does that take compared to...
0: Well, I just checked it this morning, and it's about... It's 20-odd minutes, maybe 21, 22, something like that.
1: And how long did it take you via the public transport options that were provided?
0: Yeah, look, it was at least 50 minutes. At least.
1: Yeah. That's Hey, I know it's all new information, but this whole metro-style bus system, are you a fan?
0: No, not really, no. And I have caught the metro in Brisbane, and I didn't find it very, very commuter-oriented because I caught the train up to Wagga Road and I had to get the metro to my final stop. And when you get to the metro stop, you cannot talk to the driver at all. He's completely isolated, away. He's in his own little...
1: bubble.
0: Capsule.
1: Yep.
0: And so if you're not sure about where it's going, you just have to get on and decide once you're on it. I didn't really like it at all. It wasn't a good experience. And they're just buses that are made up to look like trams, which I think is just really odd.
1: You're absolutely right. They absolutely look like that. Yeah. Well, I'm sorry you didn't have a great public transport experience. And a lot of the infrastructure we've been talking about this morning won't happen in a hurry. They're still testing stage three. I've seen, actually, that's the most activity I've seen with the tram testing for stage three from Broadbeach to Burleigh. So maybe that means things are getting closer. Yeah. But we've got a long way to go, Mark. We've got a long way to go. Thank you so very much for calling in. I really appreciate that. It's just gone 10:30, 91.7 ABC Gold Coast and ABC Sunshine Coast. Ocean pools. You often think about Sydney, don't you? Or even Newcastle. They've got some great ocean pools down there. There's been a push for one on the Gold Coast. And after years of community advocacy, the local council is set to investigate whether an ocean pool could provide safer and more inclusive access to the ocean, with Snapper Rocks among the locations being considered. While Mayor Tom Tate has previously pushed back on proposals, he says he now supports the idea.
2: We're ocean and beachgoers, and to analyse to see whether we can have an ocean pool, and would be a good idea, and let's check the feasibility on that. But I would say this, that we had an ocean pool. We even had dolphin and porpoise in the pool. If we can do it in the past, I think people would welcome to be able to swim in salt water in safety, so that the younger generation can be introduced close to the waves early on.
1: ABC reporter Daniel Maher here spoke to a coastal engineer by the name of Angus Jackson about what an ocean pool would mean for locals and visitors alike.
3: As a kid, I really enjoyed the Snapper Rocks pool and the Burleigh pool, especially when the surf was big and we probably shouldn't have been in them. And it's a whole new game now. There hasn't been an ocean pool built worldwide for about the last, no, not many, in the last 50 years. So I'm expecting to see great things from the Gold Coast. They're investigating in detail. It's a complex design, and it's got issues with management and maintenance cost, engineering. It's not simple, but I'm sure they're up to it.
4: You mentioned it's complex. Are you able to expand on that? If council does say, yes, we're going to go ahead and build an ocean pool on the Gold Coast, what are some of the challenges that they might come across?
3: Okay. Look, I'll refer to the New South Wales one because I'm not involved in the Gold Coast one. New South Wales has about 50% of the ocean pools worldwide. That's the Australian culture, living on the edge. So The cost, the maintenance cost is generally about $100 to $100.

0: around 200,000 per year. And on top of that, there's safety issues because they're in a pretty aggressive environment, so they have to be maintained structurally. So, you know, it's not simple.
1: How much do you think it would cost to build an ocean pool? Like, what does it take?
0: It depends how big it is. I mean, there's been ocean pools built for as little as 10,000 and others for as much as 20 million. It's just depends on the scale, and that's what council's investigating, because obviously it's going to come back to benefit cost. But there are risks, so it depends on how high you make them and what waves can come in. It's a fair engineering challenge, but particularly in an artificial headland, it's not too hard.
1: Wait, you mentioned the cost-benefit analysis. I'm assuming if the council were to build an ocean pool, it would be free to the public. How would they be able to make money off of it?
0: Same as the beaches. It's part of the economy. You know, we live and die by our beaches, as we saw after the cyclone last March. You know, people don't come if we don't have those beaches. But, I mean, the Gold Coast product is pretty broad. We have the beaches. We have the sheltered estuaries. So some of the most used surf life-saving areas on the Gold Coast are actually Currumbin and Talabudja Creek, the sheltered ones, and the Spit, which is unpatrolled. So there's an area for everyone. Also, there's been a lot of the tidal lagoons in the estuaries, in the Narang River, the Broadwater, where people can swim safely in an enclosure. So it's a fairly broad sort of provision the council does. The original ocean pools had a life of about 30 years before they became unsafe, and there was legal and safety issues as well as maintenance, and most of them were closed back in the 1980s. So it'll be a very different design these days. But as I say, there's been a lot of work done, and particularly in New South Wales.
1: Angus, I know you're very familiar with the Gold Coast coastline. Where do you think would be the best place to build an ocean pool?
0: Good question. I mean, obviously we've had one at Snapper Rocks. That's the area I believe council's looking at the moment. Burleigh is a possibility. I mean, more difficult, but Little Burleigh. Even I know council's looking at artificial headlands. They could be incorporated very, very, very easily into artificial headlands. So yeah, there's a lot of option, and that's why council's taking its time. It's not a simple investigation. It needs to be done right, and I believe they are.
2: Yeah, that would be great. It's been a long time coming. I wonder if on the Sunshine Coast there's been any discussions about an ocean pool up there. That is ABC reporter Danielle Maher speaking with coastal engineer Angus Jackson. This is ABC Gold Coast and Sunshine Coast, your mornings program until 11 o'clock this morning. I'll let you know what's coming up on Conversations in just a moment. Here's a question for you, though. How far would you go for a nice holiday in nature?
3: It was a two-day trip from Brisbane. They had to catch a train from Roma Street to Beaudesert. They had to get a stagecoach from Beaudesert out to the Kerry Bridge Hotel in the Kerry Valley. They stayed overnight, and the O'Reillys would bring horses down, collect them from the hotel, and then they'd have a pretty close to a full-day ride from there all the way to get here. So it was 2 days just to get here.
2: Thankfully, that two-day trek from Brisbane to O'Reilly's Rainforest Retreat is now just an hour and a half in the car. You're going to hear how the O'Reilly family pioneered ecotourism in Queensland in just a moment.
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2: Yeah, and ABC Sunshine Coast, he's in excess.

0: That's In Excess on ABC Gold Coast and ABC Sunshine Coast. O'Reilly's, is this something that you have been to? Tourism for the scenic rim, there are many things to think of. Breathtaking mountain views, ancient rainforests, farm gate experiences, and some of Queensland's most spectacular landscapes. But tourism in this region did not happen by accident. In fact, one of the pioneers of ecotourism is O'Reilly's Rainforest Retreat, which this year celebrates an extraordinary milestone. 100 years in the business. It's located in the heart of Lamington National Park. It's grown from a remote guest house into one of Australia's most recognised ecotourism destination. ABC Brisbane reporter Caitlin Sheehan spoke with Shane O'Reilly from O'Reilly's and asked why his family decided to settle in the scenic rim over a century ago.
1: Well, back in 1911, the Queensland government of the day decided this area would be open for selection for dairy farms, and it'd be a bit like Beachmont or Mullaney, and the O'Reillys were in the Blue Mountains, and they were a big family from a small property, so they decided to come up here. The five brothers bought five properties each, and their three cousins bought another three. The interesting part is, I'm sure it wouldn't happen today, but the government back then went back on their word and didn't allow the area to be developed. The O'Reillys bought, and then they said after just 7 months, no, we're not going to sell anymore, we're going to make it a national park instead. And the O'Reillys were left in the middle. And they tried to leave, and the government tried to get rid of them, but the government made a fatal mistake and negotiated with them as one group. And being five Irish brothers and three cousins, there was little chance of them agreeing on the day of the week, let alone a price, so we're still here.
2: And they started ecotourism essentially in Queensland. What did it start as, and then how has that grown over that 100 years?
1: Yeah, well, they did dairying in the beginning, but it took a number of years to cut down enough forest to plant grass before they can bring a horse up. So it was a long, long exercise. And without a road, the government said originally that once 20 selections

0: actions were taken, they'd put a road through. But with no road coming, they were having to take the cream down a very thin track around the edge of the cliff themselves. It wasn't a profitable thing. And I think so that was really, they were probably forced into looking in the 20s to see if there's another way to get some money. Tourism, ecotourism maybe, if you called it that back then, probably what opened up for them, and they opened the guest house in Easter 1926.
1: How were guests getting up here? Why was tourism working up here at O'Reilly's?
0: Well, yes, the guests were a hardy lot, possibly more so in those days than now. It was a two-day trip from Brisbane. They had to catch a train from Roma Street to Beaudesert. They had to get a stagecoach from Beaudesert out to the Kerry Bridge Hotel in the Kerry Valley. They stayed overnight, and the O'Reillys would bring horses down, collect them from the hotel, and then they'd have a pretty close to a full-day ride from there all the way to get here. So it was 2 days just to get here. And so hopefully they stayed a while. I think in those days they must have had longer holidays, or people were a bit more relaxed time-wise. So yeah, that's how they came up. They came up and down that same very thin, very steep track. And we were told that, interestingly, people from the city, even in those days, often hadn't been on a horse before. And some people in their first experience on a horse was coming up that cliff. The horses were quite okay, but I believe some of the people were pretty scared.
1: When those people were coming here back in the early days, making that two-day trip from Brisbane, what were they doing here? What were the activities on offer, and what was drawing them here?
0: That probably hasn't changed a lot. It is still the nature, the views, the rainforest. And interestingly, back when we opened the guest house in 1926, they were taking people for walks into the forest and seeing the waterfalls. They were going at night to see the glowworms. They were doing spotlighting. And today, we still do the same thing. We're doing the same thing. We might have extra things. We might have, you know, flying foxes and electric bikes and a spa. But the basic thing that we still do is nature interpretation and experience.
1: Over that 100 years, what are some of the more interesting events that have happened either at O'Reilly's or with guests at O'Reilly's that have become part of the lore of O'Reilly's?
0: The finding of the Stinson crash by Bernard certainly put the place on the map in 1937.
2: 1:30 p.m. February 19th, a Stinson monoplane took off from Brisbane bound for Sydney, but never reached its destination. In bad weather, the plane disappeared somewhere over Lannington National Park in the McPherson Ranges of southeastern Queensland. A sparsely populated mountainous area, dozens of search parties fought their way through the jungle country. As the days passed, hopes of finding survivors dwindled. The crew of 2 and 5 passengers were given up for dead. But the search continued. Until on the 10th day, a local bushman, Bernard O'Reilly, playing a hunch, sighted a scar on a distant hillside. On he struggled to find amid the wreckage of the Stinson two men, J.S. Proud and J.R. Binstead, alive but only just.
3: I found them in very good heart, but looking very bad. I didn't tell them that. One chappie was writing his last message on a sheet of metal, and within 5 minutes he was asking me what the cricket score was.
0: That is still a great interest to a lot of people because it's a real story about heroics and community. Everyone got these two guys out alive from the Christmas Creek and Kerry Valleys. I think that really helped O'Reilly's. It probably wouldn't be here today if that event didn't happen. The other big probably move here was Father building the world's first, it seems, treetop walk, because he wanted people to get up into the canopy of the trees to see the different birds and the different vegetation at that level in the forest, because he knew there was much more up there in the canopy than below. People think a treetop walk's about getting up to see a view. It's actually about seeing those things close to you. You know, that got worldwide recognition from America, from Canada, from many places in Southeast Asia, and is now being replicated mostly in steel all around the world. But as far as we know, the one that Big Pete built is still the first in the world.
4: That's Shane O'Reilly, Managing Director of O'Reilly's Rainforest Retreat, 100 years on, speaking to ABC Brisbane reporter Caitlin Sheehan.

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0: Richard Feidler's guest today is James O'Loughlin, a TV radio host, and before that, he was a stand-up comedian, and before that, he was briefly a lawyer. A few years back, James got some bad news from one of his best and oldest friends, Jum Walner. Both James and Jum had grown up in Canberra, where a whole lot of modest bungalows had been built in post-war years to house an army of public servants. So many of these homes were given asbestos insulation that was often carelessly installed then later removed. Then there came a day when James's friend felt a pain in his side and he remembered that he'd grown up in a house filled with asbestos insulation. His friend discovered that if you got the disease, asbestos or asbestosis in your workplace, you were entitled to compensation. But if it came from inside your house, then no such luck. He then asked James for help to petition the powers that be to help asbestos victims like himself and their families. That conversation coming up at 11:05. Let's take a look at your weather for today. Robert Urbaniak, good morning.
7: Good morning.
0: Yeah, what's happening? Let's start with the Gold Coast and work our way north.
7: Sounds like a plan. Well, look, those showers have gone away and they're not coming back, in short. The trough that brought those showers has moved offshore, and so we're in for a nice and sunny day. Tops of about 21 to 22, just about everywhere. So I know we said we were going to work our way north, but we'll be about 21, 22 degrees on the Sunshine Coast as well. Of course, on some of the hinterland, like out at Bow Desert, it could be a little warmer than that, 22. It could also be colder at some of the higher locations. So at Mullaney, up on the Sunshine Coast, it could be more like 19. So a little bit of a range in there, but most places, particularly about the coast, about 21, 22 degrees.
0: Yeah, that's what you note. So the maximum temps on both coasts have come down a few degrees. For coastal areas, I don't see single digits yet. She says, as we've almost finished June, for overnight temperatures.
7: Yeah, no, but we'll get there. Well, almost.
0: Almost, like, yes.
7: Overnight temperatures into tomorrow morning will be at around about 10 degrees on the coast and up on the hinterland about 7 to 10 degrees. So definitely on some of the hinterland, we'll see colder temperatures tomorrow morning. And that's just because the clouds have moved on. And obviously when you have the clouds overhead, as they were last night into this morning, they do act like a kind of a blanket. So they actually keep the warmth in. And now that they've moved off, back to some colder overnight temperatures.
0: Okay. Still not down to 3 or 4.
7: No.
0: Do you know what I mean? Like, maybe we get those westerlies next month or in August. I don't know.
7: Surely that's not disappointing anyone. I mean, 3 or 4 degrees is freezing. I certainly don't enjoy that.
0: No. That's hinterland residents are they're up with it. They'll have their fires going.
7: Yeah, I'm sure they're used to it. Yep.
0: No, it sounds great. Look, thank you very much. And
7: no worries.
0: Conditions offshore, how are they faring at the moment?
7: Yeah, look, about southeast Queensland, there's not much in the way of swell. It's about an east to northeasterly swell of about a metre today. Then it'll tend southerly of about a metre tomorrow. Wind waves are pretty small as well at about a metre. They'll go up to about 1.5 metres tomorrow. The main difference here is that a bit offshore on the Sunshine Coast, you could get some winds about 20 knots north of Maroochydore. So that's, you know, a few tens of kilometres offshore. But closer to shore will be about 10 to 15 knots. And then on the Gold Coast, it'll be less windy, about 10 to 15 knots today. And then tomorrow, everywhere, it'll be about 15 to 20 knots, which those winds will just get that slight bit windier tomorrow the coastal water.
0: Robert Urbaniak from the Bureau of Meteorology, thank you very much.
7: Cool, thank you.

Stevie Wonder, for once in my life, the title track from his album from 1968. My name's Nicole Dyer. Jen from Broadbeach says, please don't will the cold, Nicole. I'm sorry. I just want to be snug as a bug at night. I'm still throwing off blankets. I just thought by now it'd be a little bit cooler. This is, of course, on the coast. Hinterland area is a very different story. I completely get that. Thank you so much for your company. Thanks for all of your texts, especially those of you on the Sunshine Coast. I know I'm not your normal voice between 8:30 and 11, but it's always nice to have you on board. As per program, Gold Coast, I'll be with you tomorrow from 8:30. Leading your news in just seconds, largest cocaine bust ever seen in Australia. Details on that story. Also, the one that we've been following all morning, an electric metro service running from Coolangatta through to Palm Beach, Burleigh Heads and west to Varsity Lakes and Robina. Transport solution for anyone trying to get to the Gold Coast Airport after stage 4 of the light rail was scrapped. We'll get more details on that story. And if you're following World Cup soccer, a few games on this morning, your latest results sitting around 18 degrees right across both coasts, 20 at Mooloolaba. Have a great day. I'm Nicole Dyer. It's news time.

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2: Well, hello. And a happy blue sky Monday to you. 21 degrees in Brisbane at the moment, about 20 degrees on the Gold Coast. Did you know it was on this day in 1986 that the famous Hand of God goal was scored by Diego Maradona in the quarterfinals of the 86 FIFA World Cup? That match was between Argentina and England. It ignited controversy. It was later followed by the goal of the century, and Argentina won 2-1. They later went on to win the World Cup. Favourites again this year. By the way, afterwards, Maradona acknowledged that he had illegally handled the ball, but he said it was symbolic revenge for the Falklands War. Well, imagine if the VAR was in play back in the day. It was certainly in play over the weekend, wasn't it, with the Socceroos. It proved pivotal. More on what that game really means for our chances in the World Cup a little later on. There's an exciting game underway at the moment between New Zealand and Egypt. In the 70th minute, Egypt has the edge over the Kiwis. It's 2-1 right now. More to come. Plus, this afternoon, Beetlejuice, the musical, it's been axed. Tickets will be refunded, but why won't the show go on? And Tom Gleeson joining you a little later to reveal why he is so out of touch. But I've got marvellous music to play for you this Monday. I'm going to start you off with Pretenders' Sense of Purpose. I'm Kat Feeney. You're on 612 ABC Brisbane, 91.7 ABC Gold Coast. Hope you're well. Happy Monday.

Pretenders' Sense of Purpose, you're hearing it on 612 ABC Brisbane and 91.7 ABC Gold Coast. My name is Kat Feeney. In a moment...

0: Hot chocolate, everyone's a winner. You're on 612 ABC Brisbane, 91.7 ABC Gold Coast, the 1 o'clock edition of your ABC News shortly. Don't forget, I have the opportunity for you to enter the draw to win one of the very hard to get double passes to State of Origin Game 3 at Lang Park. All you have to do is keep listening for your cue to call. It hasn't happened yet. It will happen shortly. Be ready with the phone number 1300 222 612. That's 1300 222 612. More after the news. It's 1 o'clock.
1: Every day better.
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3: 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Put it all on the line. 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
1: ABC Gold Coast.

0: Australian player. It was a wild game.
1: Yeah. And you had to get up at 5 o'clock on a Saturday morning if you wanted to watch it.
0: Exactly, exactly. All right, so we'll wait to see what happens. And speaking of wild things, wild cards, Serena Williams.
1: I'm so curious if we were going to talk about this because yes. I am so excited by this.
0: Okay, tell me, what's the story here? Step back a bit. What's the story?
1: She had the doubles wild card entry with her sister Venus.
0: Yes.
1: And we knew this could have been coming, but the fact it is happening now... Wolza, because what I'm just so intrigued to see is how far can she actually go?
0: Okay.
1: How? Because when you're a wild card, you obviously don't get like as favorable a draw as someone that's, you know, a seeded
0: carved their
1: player.
0: Way up. But just to be clear, just so the wild card, that's at the discretion of the competition organizers, isn't it?
1: Why wouldn't you give her one?
0: Well, it's bums on seats.
1: She's also a 7-time winner at you know, the All England
0: Good
1: Club.
0: Good for ticket sales, isn't it?
1: It's so cool. Yeah. I think it's been... nearly like she's 44. So how long has it been since it would be nearly 30 years? When did she win her first slam?
0: Seven-time Wimbledon singles champion alone.
1: So it's a long time since she won her first slam too. So,
0: okay.
1: Yeah.
0: June 29, crazy. Wimbledon kicks off.
1: Yep.
0: Berries and cream and champagne for all.
1: Yep.
0: Who can afford it? I'm struggling with the price of berries.
1: June 29th, is that Monday or Sunday or Monday? Must be Sunday or Monday.
0: Okay, but does she have a chance of adding an eighth?
1: She can go as far. I just want to see how far she goes. Like, going the whole way would be wild.
0: Yes.
1: Wild, like the wild card.
0: Uh-huh.
1: But I would say she'll go beyond the first round is my guess.
0: Okay.
1: She'll get the energy of that. She's not battle fit in terms of like playing a 2-week tournament. So I'd be surprised if she goes the whole way, but
0: we'll see. Story. We'll see. Jess Stewart from ABC Sport. Thank you very much. Comprehensive coverage of most of your major sporting fixtures through ABC Sport, ABC Sport Digital. By the way, if you're keen on the cricket, the ICC Women's T20 World Cup underway at the moment, just look for the ABC Cricket button on ABC Listen. We've got Australia and Pakistan on Wednesday. You won't want to miss that one. Speaking of things that you won't want to miss... Yeah, how about Game 3, State of Origin at Lang Park? Would you like to get along to that one? Well, now's your chance. 612 ABC Brisbane is giving one lucky listener the opportunity to take their seat at the Cauldron Wednesday, July 8, as New South Wales enters enemy territory. It's Queensland's time to shine, and you have a chance to be there. All you need to do... Yeah, how about Game 3, State of Origin at Lang Park? Would you like to get along to that one? Well, now's your chance. 612 ABC Brisbane is giving one lucky listener the opportunity to take their seat at the Cauldron Wednesday, July 8, as New South Wales enters enemy territory. It's Queensland's time to shine, and you have a chance to be there. All you need to do is call now.
2: 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Call us now, 1300 222 612. That's 1300 222 612.
0: Good luck. Here's the Carpenters for you now. I'm Kat Feeney. Is our public transport system up to scratch? Mm-hmm.

0: Toto's Africa on 612 ABC Brisbane and ABC Queensland. I'm Kat Feeney. It's 10 minutes to 2. Good to be with you. Later on this afternoon, Tom Gleeson dropping by to talk with you about why he considers himself to be out of touch and what he thinks about this year's Logies nominations list. More on that before 3 o'clock.
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0: Today, 7 Australians will die from drug overdose. That is according to the latest figures from the Pennington Institute, which also shows older Aussies are increasingly dying from overdoses. But are these deaths preventable? And are they being caused from illegal drug abuse or legal drug misuse? And if you're over 50 and using drugs, what's the chance you'll wind up in hospital or worse? Well, for more on how successive governments have responded to the, air quotes, drugs issue, you're joined by Professor Alison Ritter from the University of New South Wales. Good to have you this afternoon, Professor Ritter. Thank you very much for your time. What do the figures tell you?
2: Thank you very much, Kat. Look, I mean, this is a really worrying picture that, you know, we've got more than 2,000.
0: More on how successive governments have responded to the, air quotes, drugs issue. You're joined by Professor Alison Ritter from the University of New South Wales. Good to have you this afternoon, Professor Ritter. Thank you very much for your time. What do the figures tell you?
2: Thank you very much, Kat. Look, I mean, this is a really worrying picture that, you know, we've got more than 2,000 drug-induced deaths in 2024. The road toll was half this. And it's a concern that I think everyone in the community should be worried about, and that governments need to think more carefully about the kind of actions that need to be taken.
0: Mm. When I look at some of the causes, I see here that deaths related to cocaine, stimulants such as methamphetamine and opioids such as heroin, all increased in 2024. Deaths involving stimulants were up significantly. And that 80% of these deaths were unintentional drug-induced fatalities. Is that significant, Professor Ritter?
2: Yes. Look, I think the precise actual numbers of the figures will probably change over time. They're usually revised down a little bit over the next 12 months, mm-hmm. just because more information comes to hand from coronial inquiries and so on. Mm. But yes, I think we are. There's no question that there's an increasing trend in relation to opioids, stimulants, which come in second, benzodiazepines, which come in third. But I'd also point that alcohol is the fourth drug on the list in terms of the numbers of people who are dying.
0: Mm. And today we have news of the biggest cocaine bust in history in Australia. Mm. Hundreds of millions of dollars worth of cocaine are now in the hands of police as the investigation continues as to who was trying to bring these drugs into this country. But we know they're coming in. There are drugs in Australia, legal and illegal drugs in Australia, and the fact is they're killing Australians. So what do we

0: Thanks very much, Kat. Hello, Bern Young with you. Two very big transport announcements today for the Gold Coast.
1: Major announcements today. They're exciting announcements. The first announcement is that light rail will be extended.
0: Not to the airport, but to bigger waters. Tomorrow's state budget will have money for a new spur line going from the hospital over to Harbour Town. Meanwhile, for the southern Gold Coast, to get you to and from the airport, the GC Surfer.
1: I announce the Surfer from Robina to the Gold Coast Airport. An important bit of infrastructure and recognition that we listened and reflected to the needs of that community.
0: I really want to hear from you today. Do you live in Labrador or Parkwood, Arundel or Bigara Waters? Or anywhere in that area of the Gold Coast, what do you think about light rail along Olsen Avenue from the hospital to Harbour Town? It's set to go ahead. Are you keen for light rail stage 4? Not to the airport, but to Harbour Town. Call me 1300 903 917 or text 0487 993 222. And if you live between the border and Burleigh, what do you think of a bus every 10 minutes? Heading out to the heavy rail as well. They're calling it the GC Surfer. Still some details missing. We'll talk more about it this afternoon, but have your say. 1300 903 917. Call me now or text 0487 993 222. We'll talk about that and so much more after 3.
2: ABC News, good afternoon. I'm Michael Bausch. A Gold Coast developer has been hit with a string of charges for allegedly siphoning millions of dollars from funding meant for vulnerable care housing. Mark Rigby reports.
3: David McWilliams appeared in Southport Magistrates Court today facing 13 charges brought by the Commonwealth's Director of Public Prosecutions. The Australian Securities and Investments Commission alleges Mr. McWilliams dishonestly used $10 million of investors' money to buy property, cryptocurrency, a luxury car, and make investments of his own. ASIC says the money was supposed to be used for 6 specialist disability housing projects, none of which were ever completed. ASIC's investigation into Mr. McWilliams and his company has been ongoing since September 2024.
2: The Greens are demanding a fresh inquiry into the federal government's controversial NDIS overhaul if the changes are not axed entirely. It comes after a failed Senate push by the minor party to dump the legislation, which fell flat without coalition backing. Senator Jordan Steeljohn says the battle against the National Disability Insurance Scheme changes is far from over.
4: We will continue to work with the disability community to achieve this outcome. If Labor wants to raise revenue, then reverse these cuts and tax the billionaires and the gas exports. Maybe buy one less used submarine for Donald Trump.
2: Australia has secured its biggest ever defence export deal, selling $2.5 billion worth of long-range radar technology to Canada. The Canadian military will use the landmark Jawn over the Horizon system to monitor the Arctic. It marks the first time the highly sensitive tech has been exported in its 40-year history. Defence Minister Richard Marles says while Canberra wants to expand military exports, the technology will only be shared with close allies.
5: This is an exquisite technology with really impressive IP and something that we would only do with the closest of friends. That said, under our government, we have looked to be more ambitious in terms of finding opportunities to engage in defence industry exports.
2: The US and Iran have agreed on a 60-day roadmap to end their war after intense breakthrough talks in Switzerland. The BBC's Jessica Parker reports.
6: These are the first talks to be held under the terms of the Memorandum of Understanding agreed last week between the US and Iran. Tehran has pledged not to procure or develop nuclear weapons, but Iran's nuclear program is a long-running and complicated source of geopolitical tension. And the two sides have given themselves an initial 60 days to get a final deal when the last nuclear agreement, which Donald Trump ditched, took the best part of 2 years to negotiate.
2: The nation's peak mining and farming lobbies have joined forces to fight a proposed cap on lucrative federal diesel tax rebates. A growing push from within the Labor Party and iron ore giant Fortescue is demanding a $50 million limit on the annual corporate fuel credit. Under the current policy, regional industries get a full refund on fuel excise for operating heavy machinery off public roads. Minerals Council CEO Tanya Constable warns modifying the tax system will trigger financial pain right across regional Australia.
7: Our message is to make sure that politicians are aware that we want to make sure every Australian knows how important these industries are, and playing around with taxes, adding new taxes on our industries, is going to affect every Australian.
2: International students say they've been conned out of thousands of dollars after being steered to a rogue Australian visa agent. Victims claim the education consultancy called FutureCare referred them to an operator who charged massive fees for applications rigged to fail. The Federal Migration Watchdog says none of the company staff were legally registered to provide immigration advice. FutureCare denies profiting from the alleged scam and says it's severed ties with the agent involved. To the weather for Queensland, a few showers tomorrow for the Fraser Coast and the far north coast. Fine or mostly fine elsewhere. Brisbane, 11 to 22 degrees, mainly fine in the southeast on Wednesday. A shower or two expected for Thursday and Friday. On Moreton Bay, south to southwesterly winds, 10 knots, seas below a metre. ABC News.
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0: Hello, so good to be with you on a Monday afternoon and on a day when some big announcements have been made about the future of transport on the Gold Coast.
9: It's all aboard with better public transport for the Gold Coast. From the hospital to Harbour Town, the light rail extension that's been spoken about for so long will be delivered by the Christopher Lee government.
0: That's the Transport Minister, Brent Mickleberg. He was on the Gold Coast today. So, tram stage 4 is not down to the airport. It's to Harbour Town. And they say they'll have the money in tomorrow's budget for it. It will still need council and federal government and private partnerships as part of all this. We'll take a further look at it, but I would love to hear from you. What do you think about light rail to Harbour Town as the next spur of the light rail network? 1300 903 917. Call me this afternoon. Have your say. And you can text 0487 993 222, especially if you live in that area. I really want to hear from you. If you're living in Bigger Waters or Arundel, Parkwood, Labrador, are you going to be taking the tram out to Harbour Town? I'll tell you where the stations are loosely planned for at this stage. Obviously, fewer stops than a bus service would have. And yet it's a bus service that's the answer to the airport. This from the Premier today.
1: It means better public transport from Robina to the airport. That's generational infrastructure, and that's a plan for growth for this city.
0: That's the GC Surfer, they're calling it. Now, despite many questions today around whether there'd be a designated bus lane with this new metro-style bus service, there's no detail on that yet. There's no detail on exactly when it will be up and running, except to say that both of these projects will be ready by 2032. So if you live at the other end of the coast, what do you think about the GC Surfer? Is this what you want? A bus every 10 minutes? It will connect out to the heavy rail. It's something that the local community has been calling for some time. What do you think of this? A bus service. Now, that does mean it needs the roads, and some of the social media chatter today has said it'll just get stuck in traffic. What do you think? 1300 903 917. The GC Surfer, they're calling it, a metro style bus service from the airport, well, really from Coolangatta and the airport through to Varsity Lakes, through to Robina, and then back again. 1300 903 917, that's my number. Call me, have your say, and you can text 0487 993 222. We'll be talking in more detail about these in a moment in the Monday Merge with Mick, and of course more detail to come on both of these big projects later on in Drive. On a, well, I was about to say a less serious note, but actually it's very serious. LSP, Lego Serious Play. This is not for the kids, but for the workplace.
10: So it's based on this idea of constructionism, which is learning through making and using different models of that to externalize our thinking. It helps us kind of turn abstract ideas into physical models, and then we're more reflective, there's more dialogue, there's more shared meaning making about that.
0: Would you have a more productive workforce if you let people play at work? We're looking at the latest research on this a bit later this hour.
11: 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ABC Gold Coast.
0: Looking outside, and look, we did have a bit of shower activity, as you know. Most of it was before 9 o'clock this morning, so a little hard to work out the full totals yet, but not much more than 9 or 10 millimetres by the looks of things in any of the gauges across yesterday, last night, and into this morning. We've got a temperature at the moment on the Gold Coast of 21 at the airport, 20 at the Seaway, 22 for Canungra, 18 degrees on Tambourine Mountain. Brisbane's on 23, Beaudesert's on 22, and Byron's on a cooler 18 degrees this afternoon. It's looking pretty clear out there now, and we're hopefully heading for a truly sunny day, although we did end up with a bit more sunshine than we wanted on the weekend, didn't we? Speaking of Brisbane and the Gold Coast, if you're on the road between the two, Brad is back this afternoon, so he'll be checking the roads for you shortly. 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

0: One of the prettiest voices, I reckon, in music. Rest in peace, of course, to Christine McVie. Got a hold on me all the way back to 1984.
1: The Gold Coast Titans are building something, and now is the time to get on board for an exciting future. ABC Gold Coast is giving you a chance to be at their home game this Friday night against the Canterbury Bankstown Bulldogs. We have two double passes to give away. Just tune in to Breakfast, Mornings and Drive all this week and listen out for your cue to call. Let's go, Titans.
0: Yeah, let's go, Titans. All right. You are listening this hour for that cue to call. After that performance against the Panthers, you know you want to be there. So listen out for the cue to call. Have this number ready, 1300 903 917. And the man behind that promo is Mick Radojkovic.
1: You know, I recorded that before they won on the weekend.
0: I know.
1: So I knew that something was building. I filled it. I still didn't tip them, but I felt like
0: I didn't tip them.
1: I felt like the Titans were going to have a big game, and they did. We'll talk about that real soon. But yeah, how's your weekend?
0: Well, it's if you had said to me, of the Titans, Suns, or Socceroos, only one will win. Which will it be? I would have said Titans last.
1: Yeah.
0: I probably would have put Suns in front of Socceroos.
1: Yep.
0: But anyway, as you say, we will talk more about that Titans game. But it was a disappointing way to start the weekend with the Suns going down to Hawthorn.
1: It was. I was so excited to be out there at the game. And just one of those games where a few moments of a flurry of goals from the Hawks, which just really made it hard for the Suns to keep in the game. There's some good goals from both sides, but all of a sudden the Hawks get three in a row, and then the Suns are clawing way back.
0: Suns would do the same.
1: Yeah,
0: you know. But then when the Hawks did that, was it four tries in? Was it truly 2 minutes and 19 seconds or something like that? I think that's what
1: the goal.
0: Our
1: that many
0: broadcasters,
1: goals.
0: Yeah.
1: Oh, super quick.
0: Yeah, in the fourth quarter. Yeah. Anyway, that was that. I felt like, oh my goodness, can they come back from this? And the answer was no. Hopefully hear a little more from Tuke Miller. He's been speaking to the media today.
1: We'll find out at Suns HQ.
0: Mm-hmm,
1: how they're feeling after that loss. Of course, they've got a tough game next weekend against Fremantle Dockers in Fremantle. So that'll be a tough one against the ladder leaders. But other news happened over the weekend. This morning, in fact, the GC Surfer.
0: The GC
1: Surfer. What a name.
0: Surfer.
1: I don't know if I like the name, but Herman Vorster suddenly had a little play.

0: play on words for it.
1: Surfers for decades have been calling Hang Ten, but for the first time, they'll only need to wait 10 minutes to enjoy incredible public transport, taking them to the actual places where they want to go.
0: Well, you like to talk about the Herman Vorster there, of course, member for Burleigh, discussing the 10-minute intervals that the GC Surfer will be providing customers between, well, basically Burleigh, and now we're going to hear all the way to Robina, which is something new.
2: This, I think, I mean, there'll be people who wanted light rail to the airport who will be disappointed. But they were disappointed ages ago. So if you really aren't going to do light rail to the airport, I do think people have been asking, well, what are you going to do? Look, there were a lot of questions at that press conference today asking, will they're promising this before 2032. You know, that's 6 years away. A lot of growth to happen between now and then. So when will you actually see a really good bus service between the end of the line of light rail and the airport? That question wasn't answered at all, actually, today. But the GC Surfer, they say, will go from Coolangatta to the airport, up to the Burleigh tram, then out along, by the looks of things on the map, out along West Burleigh Road to Varsity Lakes, which, if you live down that end of the coast, you know there has never been a really great bus service that just takes you straight to the train line, rather, the heavy rail. And then it'll head up to Robina is what they're saying. But lots of things missing from today's announcement, wasn't there? Like designated bus lanes or not.
0: It seems like the detail isn't quite announced yet. I'm sure they've talked about it. You'd think that they've planned all of this, but they just haven't quite announced it.
2: Well, they said the planning has begun.
0: Yeah.
2: No, the planning has only begun.
0: Okay.
2: So I don't think they do know.
0: So what happens when the light rail to Burleigh opens in about a month or so, we're hoping, and I guess the 777s and 700s will continue to go as they are now between Burleigh and the airport?
2: Well, it certainly sounds like that. Nobody said any different today. They were asked about it. They said, we'll look at that. Their main aim at the moment was to get light rail finished. In fact, we're watching these trams today. I have had
0: so
2: it
0: many.
2: Confirmed, and you can see it for yourself on the G-Link page, but they're now running that tram to timetable. So there goes one now. So it goes as if it's taking passengers. So when it gets to Broadbeach South, it drops everybody off, obviously, but on time, then it has to keep running and come back on time as well. That's the important part, isn't it? To make sure that you're sticking to the timetable.
0: It's about getting
2: right past
0: us, and they're coming by very frequently. It's exciting that it's getting this close finally. Everyone's just waiting for that first day.
2: Yeah. So we said there were two big announcements, Mick. So it's not just the GC Surfer. What's the other one?
0: Well, that's right. The light rail is going to be extended up north towards Harbour Town at Biggera Waters. Now, this is a path that I didn't see coming, but it's certainly going to be providing a link for everyone to get up to that big outlet area up in Harbour Town. This is a grab from Brent Mickleberg. He's on hand today as well to make these big announcements, and here's what he had to say.
3: What we're doing today is placing a stake in the ground, indicating our commitment to the Gold Coast, and showing that we are getting on with the job of delivering these game-changing infrastructure projects. So whether it's light rail from the hospital to Harbour Town, or it's a GC Surfer on the southern end of the Gold Coast, from the airport to Robina, this is all about building an integrated and coherent transport plan that moves both visitors and locals around the coast. And I think that's what Gold Coast locals expect, and that's what Gold Coast locals deserve. We want to make sure we respect their wishes and listen to the voice of locals while delivering the infrastructure that the Gold Coast needs.
2: Kazza on the text line, who lives at Coomba, which is a little bit beyond where this new Harbour Town spur line will go, says, afternoon, Bern and Mick, light rail should have gone down Olsen Avenue to Harbour Town, then through to Helensvale heavy rail to begin with. Harbour Town is already a bus hub. As Sam Kekovich says, you know it makes sense, Kazza from Coomba says.
0: Thanks,
2: love that, Kazza. Have your say, 1300 903 917, whether it's the GC Surfer that's been announced today for the southern Gold Coast, or a brand new tram line from the hospital to Harbour Town. That's a big announcement today for that part of the Gold Coast. I want to hear from you. What do you think? 1300 903 917. Don't go anywhere, Mick, but let me check these roads first.
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2: While we're talking about getting around, welcome back, Brad.
5: Yeah, thank you very much, Bern. Lovely to be back and on the roads this afternoon. As you make way out of Brisbane, there has been a crash on the M1 southbound. It was around 3 o'clock it happened. The left lanes are affected before Chatsford Road exited Springwood, so traffic is solid back to the Gateway motorway. But otherwise, pretty light conditions overall on the M1 southbound. Just a little bit under speed around Gavin. Got a breakdown in the southbound shoulder after Peachy Road at almost, so just watch out for that, especially when towing has to remove it. And a breakdown northbound in the shoulder before Stanmore Road at Stapleton in the last couple of minutes or so. It is busy, but busy street southbound through Varsity Lakes. A really good run through Clarendon Waters. Gold Coast Highway is quite busy around Broadbeach and Smith Street outbound around Austin Avenue at Mullen Diner. Brisbane Road, a little bit of stop start both ways around Pine Ridge Road and Arundel Drive, but mainly heading outbound towards the M1. I'm Brad from ATN, back after 3:30 on 91.7 ABC Gold Coast.
2: Hey Brad, I really missed you generally, but I really missed you last Thursday.
6: Queensland has won. We are going to Brisbane for a decider again. One game all in the 2026 State of Origin series.
0: We blanked that out of our memories, didn't we, Brad?
5: What was that footage? I don't know what that footage was. Was there some sort of party or something? Yes.
2: Come back in 15 to 20 minutes, my friend, if you dare.
5: Exactly. I was in New South Wales Territory, Bern, and I felt quite safe and humble down there, but wow, I thought I'm going to have to face the news, and I have. Thank you, Bert, for the reminder.
2: Just in case. I just wasn't sure if you'd, heard and seen it last week, that's all. thank you, Brad.
5: Thank you.
2: Thank you very much. I'd love your texts and your calls today on this new Harbour Town tram line. What do you think? 1300 903 917. Have your say. Jenny, who we always say is from Broadbeach with an asterisk, because she says, as you know, Bern, I've recently moved from Broadbeach to Musgrave Hill, which is that Southport Parkwood Labrador area. This news that light rail stage 4 will be running to Harbour Town has to be a joke, Jenny reckons. There is an extremely excellent bus network to Harbour Town around this area, as far as I have been since living here. Why extend light rail to Harbour Town when there is, in capital letters, no need for this? Come on, it must go to the airport where it is needed, surely. There is no sense in these plans. Who is making these decisions? Well, the Premier and the Transport Minister have made these decisions. We'll talk more about it later, Jenny, but interesting to get your viewpoint on that. I want to hear from people who live there. Do you want the tram, or are you, like Jenny, feeling that the bus service already does what it's meant to do? And if you're at the other end of the coast and you've heard about the GC Surfer being this new metro-style bus, are you looking forward to that?
0: Did you see the mock-ups of the GC Surfer? It's like an AI image of one lane each way road, which looked like Talibudra Creek.
2: It looked like Talibudra Creek, except it didn't, because it's AI and they've messed up the horizon to have extra islands that we don't have.
0: So then people online decided to make it a bit more realistic, this AI image, and they added people jumping off the bridge and the traffic going everywhere and the actual beach with people on it. It was quite humorous to see it. Didn't take long. People just go, that's not accurate.
2: That's not accurate. Come on. If you want to have Talibudra Creek Bridge, it looks a little different to that. All right. We'll talk more about this afternoon, but I absolutely want you to have your say. 1300 903 917. You can call me, even though Mick is in the studio. The lovely Louisa is standing by to take your call. We'll also hear what the mayor thinks of this, because of course he's been very pro light rail to the airport. So all of this to come on Drive this afternoon, but we have to get to the field goal of field goals.
7: With 20 seconds left, last play, pass back to the halfback kid, Zane Harrison, the future of the Titans, has won the game for the Titans. Gold Coast lead, 19-18. 13 seconds on the clock. Kid Wonder, in his sixth game, has announced himself as the man to take Gold Coast into the future.
2: Quentin going big on Zane Harrison.
0: I loved that call, and I loved it because both Quentin and Zane Bojack have been really talking up Zane Harrison. He's just only 20. Like you said, six games in. But I feel like there's a lot of weight on the shoulders of this kid to form a combination with Jaden Campbell and have a future for the Titans. And I feel like that was a moment in time. That field goal, Zane Harrison putting the Titans, a huge win over the Penrith Panthers, of course, have a huge season. They're on top of the ladder by a mile. They didn't have all their stars, sure, but it was still an amazing victory for the Titans, who didn't have Tino either. So,
2: you know me, I always tip with my

0: heart, not my head. But even I thought, look, Bern, you better be sensible and tip the Panthers. And then they pulled that off. I was just stoked, actually. Who cares?
1: I think you just need to tip against them every other week. Now
0: this
1: win.
0: Is it. Okay. It so you think it's me? You think it's me? I think it makes you want to see the Titans in action. And guess what? You don't have to wait long. This Friday night, as you well know, we will have a queue to call in the next half an hour. So you have to be listening. And this is the number you need, 1-300-903-917. Mick Radojkovic, you'll be back soon with the latest news headlines. But thanks for the Monday Merge. Thanks. This is Steve Miliband now on ABC Gold Coast. Remember, have your say on the new tram line to Harbour Town, the GC Surfer to the airport. 1-300-903-917. Call me now.

0: On this Monday afternoon, well, why not be rocking on this Monday, Arvo? Bern Young with you for Drive.
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0: Yeah, well, plenty of people were into Surfers Paradise for a Sea Fire on the weekend. If you were there, let me know what you thought. You could do that on the text line 0487 993 222. The man who simply is not busy enough is Mick Radojkovic. Now he's back with the headlines. What's going on, Mick?
4: Yeah, headlines, Bern. The Federal Agricultural Minister has confirmed a second bird has tested positive for the deadly H5 avian flu strain in Western Australia. The northern giant petrel was found sick on a beach on the state's south coast. It follows the initial discovery of an infected brown skua near Esperance last Sunday. The double detection has triggered biosecurity concerns, ending Australia's status as the final continent free from the devastating global strain. Independent MP Nicolette Boula says she's open to joining a brand new political party for crossbenchers. A Teal-led community alliance is poised to launch as early as this week, shifting the landscape for independent politicians. Ms. Boula says she's actively consulting voters in her Sydney seat of Bradfield about whether to join the formal coalition. While she's keeping her options open, she insists delivering on key policy areas remains her main priority. Energy experts predict Australian fuel prices will keep falling despite changes to the federal government's tax discount. From the 1st of July, the temporary fuel excise cut will be halved to 16 cents per litre. The subsidy first launched in April to counter global price hikes caused by the US-Iran conflict. But Macquarie University's Dr. Lurian De Mello says an international supply surge is keeping prices down. Police have made a public appeal for help as they try to trace the steps of a Gold Coast man missing for more than a week. Daniel Hidden left Broadbeach on the 14th of June before his car and caravan were located in a Currumbin Valley car park. The 26-year-old is believed to be in the Mount Coogal area where emergency crews are battling thick bushland. Superintendent Brett Jackson says this search operation is extensive.
5: The size of the search and the resources is because of the terrain. It is an area where there is availability of water, so our hopes are that we can find Mr. Hidden.
4: Gold Coast City Council has expanded its beach accessibility program to 3 new locations after a successful trial at Burleigh. Beach wheelchairs are now available at Miami, Labrador and Paradise Point beaches, with users able to access the chairs free of charge from a lockbox on the foreshore. Councillor Nick Marshall has been leading the charge to improve beach access for people living with disabilities and says the expanded program is a great start, but his ultimate goal is to have beach wheelchairs available across the city.
6: It's life-changing. It really is. And I know that I don't want to seem corny and overstating it, but for so many of these families, just going on the sand and the beach has been off limits. And so where we're standing here on the grass looking at the beach, that's been as far as they've been able to go. It's not easy for them to get their feet wet, get in the water, and this facility and this, you know, the beach wheelchair and the matting that we're putting out allows them to get onto the sand, get down to the patrolled area, go swim in the flags. And the beach wheelchairs that we have, as you can see behind me, they are designed to go in the water. They've got self-floating floats on either side, so they can take you out into the water, flat water or the ocean. It is life-changing. I mean, we live here on the Gold Coast. We take going to the beach and having a swim for granted, and there are certain people in the population that just haven't been able to do that.
4: Councillor Nick Marshall there.
0: Yeah, my mum has used the mat that takes you into Telebudger Creek.
4: Oh, yeah.
0: And she's not in a wheelchair, but she uses a wheeler walker.
4: Oh.
0: And really, I mean, it's impossible to walk on the sand. Like, that's just an impossibility, not just because of the walker, but just the unsteadiness. So I think it's so fantastic. I just love the idea that more people have the chance to access the beauty of the ocean. And I know when my mum, we're always getting out, you know, still hard work to get out of the water, but it's always worth it. God's Own Creek, she calls it, Telebudger Creek. If I can get into God's Own Creek, I'll be okay.
4: Love that. And day 12 of the Soccer World Cup has wrapped up with Egypt beating our cousins New Zealand 3-1. New Zealand were 1-1. nil for a little while, looking positive. And then, unfortunately for New Zealand, Egypt came through with three goals to score that 3-1 win. Earlier, Cabo Verde pulled off another impressive result. After they held tournament favourites Spain to a scoreless draw in their first match, they backed it up with a 2-2 draw with Uruguay in Miami. The World Cup debutants are now a strong chance of progressing to the knockout stage. And also earlier, Spain won a 4-0 thumping of Saudi Arabia, including a goal to Lamine Yamal, and Iran is now a surprise Group G leader after an entertaining scoreless draw with Belgium. Well, more to come as we lead up to the Socceroos' third match, which is on Friday, of course, 11 a.m. That'll be not much work done.
0: Fantastic stuff. Mick, thank you.
4: Thanks.
1: Have your say. 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
0: Yeah, I'd love you to use that number this afternoon. I want to hear what you think of this plan to send the tram line over to Harbour Town. That's what the state government wants. The Premier has announced it today for the Southern Gold Coast. Stage 4, well, that was never going to be yours, the Premier had always said. And you've got a bus service. Well, a metro-style bus service, the state government says. We're waiting on the detail of exactly how that would pan out, whether it's got designated bus lanes or not. That detail unlikely to come anytime quickly. But the announcement made today that there's planning underway for a bus service called the GC Surfer. I'd love to hear from you. What do you think? Have your say. 1300 903 917. You can text as well, 04 87 993 222, and of course keep that number handy, because we were talking before about that exciting Titans win on the weekend. I'd love to send you to the next Titans home game. You have not got to wait long. Friday night it is. So get into that draw and be part of the excitement. The number you'll need, of course, is 1300 903 917 when you hear the cue to call, and it will be in the next 15 minutes. I've got Andrew on the line at Angler's Paradise. Geez, that sounds nice, Andrew. Hello.
7: G'day, Vern, and it is nice.
0: Yeah. Where exactly is Angler's Paradise?
7: It's between Biggera Waters and Runaway Bay.
0: Okay.
7: It's
0: so
7: sort of the old area before they built Runaway Bay. Yep.
0: So one of those areas that wouldn't be an official suburb of the Gold Coast, but you always like to kind of, a bit like Bud's Beach, is they don't like to say they're surface paradise?
7: It was an official suburb.
0: Was it?
7: Until a couple of years ago when Australia Post decided that it should be merged into the Hoi Polloi area or Runaway Bay, which kind of mean we lost our sort of our character, our own
0: Andrew,
7: sleepy fishing area.
0: Yeah, I bet you did. Well, you are not Andrew of Runaway Bay. You are Andrew of Angler's Paradise. What do you think about this idea of a spur line for the tram? The Premier's all for it. The Transport Minister wants it. The local MP wants it as well. And they're going to send it out to Harbour Town from the hospital. What do you think?
7: Well, the Premier is the local MP, but for half of that electorate, half of that where that is. But I think it's a stupid idea. Like I saw Southport get totally destroyed by them disrupting it to put that tram line through Southport. So a lot of the businesses along the line just shut down and failed. And I know it's not going through a major sort of CBD area, but it is going to disrupt all the houses, all the people, all the businesses. We've already got a really good bus network, and one of your texters highlighted that earlier. So just get some of those metro buses, run them along. There's no disruption. You don't need to put the tram lines in. And the other thing is, if there's a bingle or something along Elson Avenue, then the buses can just go around it. Like, well, buses that go backwards and forth between Harbour Town and Southport and Coomber Bar and Paradise Point.

0: The Premier and Sam O'Connor were making it sound as though the people of your area want this and have been calling out for it for 20 years. Is that how you feel, Andrew? You're obviously a long-time local.
1: Well, I haven't heard anybody say that. I mean, I don't, like, how much have we given G-Link so far for all the trams? You know, and now, you know, we're pulling up stumps, not going to run it down to Coolangatta. Buses are just a much easier option.
0: Yeah, so you think...
1: Much less disruption.
0: Yeah. All right, buses to Harbour Town are good enough for you, Andrew, at Anglers Paradise. Yeah.
1: And then you can just jump on the next bus, the 714, and that'll take you out to the Helensvale station.
0: We'll get ready for disruption because it sounds like the state government wants it to happen.
1: Oh, and I can't wait to see all the ads about how the new state government's delivering this train for us, you know, on TV. So glad I'm a taxpayer paying for that.
0: Tongue firmly in cheek as he says it. Andrew at Anglers Paradise, lovely to hear from you, especially from Anglers Paradise today. Thank you.
1: Thanks, Vern.
0: Cheers. What do you think? Have your say, especially if you live in that area, whether it's Bigger Waters, Arundel, Labrador, Southport, all the way up to Runaway Bay. What do you think of this brand new announcement today? Ordinarily, the announcement of a tram line is met with excitement from those who've been calling for it. Have you been calling for it? Are you one of the locals who really wants this? Andrew says no. What about you? 1300 903 917.
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0: Hello again, Brad.
3: Yeah, very good afternoon, Bern. Not a great run on the M1 out of Brisbane this afternoon. There has been a southbound crash before Chatswood Road at Springwood. So traffic is back to go by motorway, affecting a couple of those left lanes through there around that merge point. And that's the reason we're seeing those heavy delays at the moment. But the rest of the M1's all been performing well right through to the border in both directions. There are some breakdowns sitting around on the M1 southbound shoulder after Peachy Road at Ormo. A couple of northbound breakdowns, one before Stanmore Road at Stapleton, and also the M1 northbound in the shoulder before Hope Island Road at Helensvale. Congestion-wise, around the Gold Coast itself, really not too bad. A really good run on Bermuda Street this afternoon is a little bit under speed on the Gold Coast Highway around Broadbeach, Smith Street around Olsen Avenue at Mullen Diner, just slow around the merge there, and generally busy on Brisbane Road both ways between Pine Ridge Road and Arundel Drive, but mainly heading outbound towards the M1. A little bit busier now around Discovery Drive at Helensvale. I'm back from ATN. More details before 4 on 91.7 ABC Gold Coast.
0: Did you just have a holiday moment?
3: I had a moment.
0: You had a
3: I
0: holiday had a pause. Where it's like, I'm Brad from... Where do I work again? I've been on holidays for some weeks now.
3: Sprung.
0: I'm Brad from... ATN, that's right. I remember now. I'm at work.
3: Here's a little blues knock on there.
0: Here's the good news about work. We're combining work and play before 4 o'clock today because there is strong evidence about improving your productivity if they let you sit down with Lego or play table tennis or do something that is playful at work. And we'll look at the science behind all of that in a moment. So,
3: this is good news.
0: Exactly. Get the Lego set out and you might remember where you work. Thanks, Brad.
3: Thanks, Bird.
4: The Beach Report.
0: Getting to your calls in a moment on the new announcement today of a Harbour Town tram line. But first to the beaches, Scott Fransman is our lifeguard supervisor. Hi, Scott.
5: G'day, Ben. How are you going?
0: Very well. The sun is finally poking out again. I think we're in for a really nice day tomorrow. But what are the beaches like, the Savo?
5: Yeah, pretty good, Ben. The sun's out. The Titans won. It just doesn't get much better than that at the moment. But, it's been a really nice day. It's great to see the surf finally backed off. We've had just big surf consistently like the last 6 months it seemed, and today it's only about probably a quarter of a metre. So really nice swimming conditions. I had a swim at Burley at lunchtime and it's around 22 degrees, so really nice in. Just pretty light winds at the moment too, Bern. It's only a light sort of easterly wind, so I'm up at Northcliffe here at the moment, up near Surfers Paradise, and it's really good beach conditions. Just coming off, we had the high tide around 3 o'clock and lows around 8:30 tonight, but, yeah, not much on offer at the border. There's a few little waves on the points, but just looking like a really nice day, and it sort of got better as the day went on, and hopefully tomorrow it's even better. But, yeah, looking great for the holiday makers, and probably next week with school holidays. There's quite a few people already out. I think a few of the private schools are off at the moment. But, yeah, great beach day, and hopefully tomorrow's even better.
0: Yeah, it's the pick of

0: of the week tomorrow, 21 degrees, sunny. It'll make it a little cooler overnight, but after that, a few showers start to move in. So that's definitely the pick. Lovely to have you on the radio. Scott Fransman, thank you.
1: Thanks, Bern. Bye.
0: Our lifeguard supervisor at 16 to 4. I've got Rita hanging on the line. Rita lives at Broadbeach Waters. Hi, Rita.
2: Hi, how are you going, Bern?
0: Very well. So we've had two big announcements from the Premier and the Transport Minister today. For those just tuning in, a tram line set to be built between the hospital and Harbour Town. That's going to be light rail stage 4. No, not to the airport. That's going to have a 10-minute bus service called the GC Surfer. What do you think, Rita?
2: I think it's insanity, in a word. Although it'll be really good for all the people who go to Harbour Town and buy a suitcase, because then you can pop it on that little tram, travel on back to where you're staying, load it with all your stuff, and then catch a bus to the airport. Now that's handy, because those little suitcases like to be on buses.
0: Again, the tug is firmly in the cheek here on ABC Gold Coast.
2: If one wasn't so embarrassed, it would just be, it's insane. We had it all in place. It was all ready to go. And now it's gone.
0: What about, because we're hearing from locals, and you're not quite in that area because you're at Broadbeach Waters, but we're hearing from locals that they think they've already got a good enough bus service up from the hospital to Harbour Town.
2: They do. They have a lovely bus service. But I just think it is, if we're going to build this thing, why not just put it where it's needed, which is south, not north? I can't understand why we were nearly across the line and managed to now really bugger it up.
0: Well, I can tell you that the Premier has doubled down on this today, as has the Transport Minister. They really genuinely believe that they have listened to the people of Palm Beach and Currumbin, Tjuggan and Bulinga, saying they didn't want that tram line. What do you say to that?
2: They didn't want an airport either, Bern, and they didn't want airplane noise. They have that. Sadly, we can't move the airport to keep them happy. And it just astounds me that we live with that all. And you look at what the tram has done for the suburbs it is going through. It's fantastic. It moves a lot of people. It's clean. It's on time. It's just easier. And once you get used to its cute little stops, but now I just want to know if we're going to put names on those cute little wave bussy things.
0: the GC Surfers.
2: Or here comes whatever.
0: Maybe you're going to ride the Mick or the Rabbit.
2: I was going to say, exactly. look at that.
0: Or the Steph.
2: Yeah, catch the Lane Beachley. So I just think, but on the other side of that, I was at the Titans game the other night. And it was fantastic.
0: Oh, how good was that? Oh, you were there. Like, how good was that there. Moment in the stands?
2: Well, it was amazing because I'm a Wellington Broncos supporter. So I was there with a friend who is, and I mean, Broncos aren't speaking highly of Titans at the moment. However, we'll rise above. But it was amazing to be there and to sit with that little Keisha, my friend's a member. So she's got all little friends who sit with them. And it was so good for them. It really was. And I found myself, I was jumping up and down cheering.
0: Oh, that's
2: so good.
0: Because it was so good.
2: The team has seemed to me to really come together. And it's just, they're working. And you can see the improvements. And to get a win like that is absolutely phenomenal. Their confidence will go through the roof.
0: Bring on the game against the Bulldogs, I say. Rita at Broadbeach Waters, great. Great to hear from you. Thank you.
2: Okay, bye.
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0: Call right now if you want to be part of the excitement. Look what happened on the weekend against the Panthers. Let's see if the Titans can do it again against the Bulldogs. You want to be there. Get on that phone right now. Be one of three callers. If you're hearing it just now on the ABC Listen app, don't worry. Get on that phone. Call through. I've got to put three listeners in the draw right now. Be part of this. 1-300-903-917. We're playing at work with Lego, with games. Are we really going to be more productive that way? The latest science and research on that as we think outside the cubicle.

0: 8 minutes away from the news at 4. Checking the roads again. Brad's back on deck. He'll do that just before the 4 o'clock news as well. She Drives Me Crazy from the Fine Young Cannibals.
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0: Nice work, Beth at Pimpamar, Tracy at Benogan, and Amanda from Currumbin. I've got the thumbs up that she's on the line. Amanda, well done. You're in the draw.
3: Oh, thanks, Ben. It's so good. I tried this morning, but it was busy, and I've tried several times, but now the Titans are winning another role. It's hard to get through.
0: I know. This is it, isn't it? They have really done themselves a favour by not just winning, but just in such style. So
3: yeah,
0: you could very well be there, Amanda. You've done it. You're through. Well done. We'll make sure we've got your details, and I can't wait to see if maybe I call out your name, because it's a Friday night game. I get to do the honours. So on Thursday afternoon, we'll see who wins our two double passes. Best of luck.
3: I am asking because my son's friends, their father passed away last week in a tragic accident, and it was a bike accident on Guinness Creek Road. And
0: I heard about that.
3: And he was the sole parent of these three young boys, and they're mad football players. So if you got any spares, if you could throw them my way so I could take them, that would be great.
0: You know what? Let's see what we can do, Amanda. Let's see what we can do. You're in the draw, and then let's see what we can do about that, because that's touching and that's tough.
3: Oh, it's really hard.
0: Yeah, I bet it is. Thank you for letting us know. Okay.
3: Okay.
0: Thanks.
3: Thank you.
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0: You know how when you're often heading out of the Gold Coast, particularly if you're going to Sydney or Melbourne, and you tell people and they say, oh, is it work or is it play? And you go, well, can't I play when I'm at work? Well, mostly we don't think of work as play. But today we will. Libby Sander is our Associate Professor of Organisational Behaviour at Bond Uni. You're at work and you're playing.
5: We are, Bern. We're having
0: play.
5: A great time.
0: Might even pull out the Lego set before the end of all of this as well. What counts as play, and I am using the old air quotes there, at work?
5: It's really interesting because people think, oh, you know, it's just goofing around and really you get serious and work. But actually, play is a core relationship and psychological resource at work. So some examples are, it's not just games or fun activities necessarily. It is things such as humour and laughter in everyday interaction. Anything that creates sort of enjoyment, connection, experimentation. So it can be storytelling, brainstorming, improvisation, problem solving that isn't really done in a boring way. It can be simulation exercises, workshops like with Lego that we will talk about. And it can be team events as well, though we need to be really careful. I don't think anyone wants the group hugs or trust falls. That's not probably not going to qualify in terms of that, or forced pizza nights or wearing a sweater to work and having Zoom drinks. But it's that spontaneous idea exploration without the feeling that, oh, you're immediately going to get told, oh, Burn, that's a stupid idea. Like, we're not doing that.
0: So are we bringing this into the everyday workplace?
5: Yes.
0: Or is this a specific day where we're going to play at work? No, not the latter.
5: No, it should be within our work all the time. And there are some cultural differences, but humour is generally very important in the workplace, especially for Australians. So if you ask Australians what makes a great team or what makes work fun, they will talk about having humour in the workplace and being able to do these types of things. But if we look at the examples of what defines that play at work, often it's oriented around what we actually do at this workplace, context around that, whether it be, you know, storytelling, humour, or thinking about ideas and ways we can do things differently. So it's certainly not all about humour.
0: Okay. What about speaking up? I was interested to see that people were more likely to speak up about things that are difficult if they've got a sense of play in the workplace. What do we know about this connection?
5: So the interesting, I think the outcomes are super interesting, and this recent study has actually shown that it builds psychological safety. So what that means is that, you know, the play actually helps teams of diverse types of people kind of relax that social tension. It can encourage them to be more open, to ask more questions, to share ideas, and it creates those sort of conditions where people feel, okay, we've got a shared basis here where we can feel comfortable to, yeah, kind of open up and not feel tense around each other.
0: Yeah, most workplaces have some kind of hierarchy, just naturally. Of course, there's always a boss, and there's usually a boss who has a boss and and the like. So what does it do to hierarchy, good or bad?
5: Well, it encourages more interaction and it reduces those hierarchy effects. So the relationships are stronger. So it helps you step out of that rigid job role because you are being a little bit, it seemed to be a bit more playful. So it's like, oh my goodness, here comes the boss. I better, you know, quiver in my cubicle.
0: Yeah. Or the boss might even be a bit more vulnerable by being playful.
5: Yes.
0: Would they?
5: If you're sitting down with your boss, you know, doing Lego play, then you're probably going to feel, you know, more relaxed. And so it also improves our well-being and our motivation as well. So lots and lots of benefits, which is kind of goes against the old school narrative, which is like, yeah, work is not play. Get on with it.
0: Exactly.
5: Be serious.
0: Is it work or is it play? Mm. Yeah. And the idea of bringing some of these maybe playful elements to it. We've mentioned Lego a few times. Now, this is serious Lego, people. So even though we've used the word play, this is serious, isn't it? This is certified Lego. How serious is the Lego in the workplace?
5: Well, it's actually called Lego Serious Play. You can get certified.
0: LSP, everybody.
5: LSP.
0: Lego Serious Play. What is it?
5: So it's based on this idea of constructionism, which is learning through making and using different models of that to externalize our thinking. It helps us kind of turn abstract ideas into physical models, and then we're more reflective, there's more dialogue, there's more shared meaning making about that.
0: Yeah, it's pretty amazing, isn't it? This idea of serious Lego play, or Lego serious play, I think it's called. More from Dr. Libby Sanders, Associate Professor of Organizational Behavior, about the simple exercise of making a Lego duck and what that does in the workplace. Later, we'll have a longer Thinking Outside the Cubicle after 5:30.
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0: How are things looking, Brad?
6: Well, better news on the M1 out of Brisbane. That crash has been cleared southbound before Chatswood Road. Springwood traffic is still back to Gateway Motorway. That's going to take a little bit to recover through there. Rest of the M1 all looking great this afternoon. Got breakdowns though. The M1 southbound shoulder after Peachy Road at Ormo. Northbound breakdown before Stanmore Road at Stapleton. That's in the shoulder as well. And a northbound breakdown in the shoulder before Hope Island Road and Helensvale. Has been getting heavy. Smith Street westbound around Austin Avenue at Mullen Diner. So slow around the merge. And a little bit of stop start at Brisbane Road both ways around Arundel Drive through Arundel. More details after four.
0: Thank you very much, Brad. I really want to hear from you. Have your say on these two big transport announcements today. Day, the GC Surfer in the South, a bus service, and a brand new tram line to Harbour Town. 1300 903 917.

0: ABC News, good afternoon. I'm Michael Bausch. The corporate watchdogs launched a criminal prosecution against a Gold Coast developer accused of misusing $10 million of disability housing funds. Mark Rigby reports.
1: The Australian Securities and Investments Commission alleges David McWilliams dishonestly used more than $10 million of investors' money to make purchases for himself and his partner. ASIC alleges the money, which was intended to fund six specialist disability housing projects, was spent on luxury property, a high-end sports car, cryptocurrency and personal investments. Mr. McWilliams appeared in Southport Magistrates Court today facing 12 charges of fraud, and one of making a false or misleading statement about a financial product. The matter returns to court in August.
0: Police are searching for a driver involved in a violent incident inside Brisbane's Airport Link Tunnel. Two cars collided just after 9 o'clock this morning. It's alleged one driver tried to force his way into the other vehicle before assaulting an occupant with a screwdriver. Officers say the man fled the scene in a nearby rideshare car before getting out on the east-west arterial road at Hendra. Independent MP Nicolette Bula says she's open to joining a brand new political party for crossbenchers. A Teal-led community alliance is poised to launch as early as this week, shifting the landscape for independent politicians. Ms. Bula says she's actively consulting voters in her Sydney seat of Bradfield about whether to join the formal coalition. While she's keeping her options open, she insists delivering on key policy areas remains her main priority.
2: To get things done, particularly on climate action. And whether I can do that the best as an independent or part of the formal alliance is a genuinely open conversation.
0: The Queensland Government has unveiled a major public transport blueprint for the Gold Coast to keep pace with the city's booming population. The plan will extend the light rail from the University Hospital north to Harbour Town. In the south, the scrapped Stage 4 tram line will be replaced by a new 10-minute metro bus service dubbed the GC Surfer. The high-capacity fleet will connect Coolangatta to Burleigh Heads, Varsity Lakes and Robina. Gold Coast Mayor Tom Tate has urged the government to consider dedicated bus lanes for the surfer to ease congestion on already busy roads.
3: I think so. Otherwise, you're going to cause traffic problem. But, you know, I'm not the owner of the solution. I would say I'll leave it to state government to analyse that.
0: A new report has questioned whether the tax system is favouring older Australians at the expense of younger generations. Tuiyong has the story.
4: The report by the Actuaries Institute has found Australians with the same income can end up with very different outcomes depending on their age after taxes, government spending and benefits are taken into account. It found a 30-year-old earning $100,000 could have a net income around $85,000, while a 71-year-old with the same income could end up with more than $128,000. Researchers say the findings raise questions over whether Australia's tax and welfare system is maintaining a fair balance between generations.
0: To sport, and day 12 of the Soccer World Cup has wrapped up with Egypt beating New Zealand 3-1 in Vancouver. Earlier, Cabo Verde pulled off an impressive result, as Amanda Shalala reports from the US.
5: After holding tournament favourite Spain to a scoreless draw in its first match, Cabo Verde backed it up with a 2-2 draw with Uruguay in Miami. The World Cup debutants are now in with a strong chance of progressing to the knockout stage. Also in Group H, Spain bounced back with a 4-0 thumping of Saudi Arabia, including a goal to Lamine Yamal. And Iran is now a surprise Group G leader after an entertaining scoreless draw with Belgium.
0: To the weather for Queensland, a few showers tomorrow for the Fraser Coast and the far north coast, fine or mostly fine for the rest of the state. Brisbane, 11 to 22, Ipswich, 6 to 22, the Gold Coast, 12 to 21, and the Sunshine Coast, 11 to 21. Mostly fine for the southeast on Wednesday, a shower or two for Thursday and Friday. On Moreton Bay, south to southwesterly winds, 10 knots, seas below 1 metre. 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
6: And I don't even have a holiday to make an excuse for that one after giving Brad a hard time last hour. Brad will be along with the traffic in the next 15 minutes. Speaking of getting around the Gold Coast,
8: it's all aboard with better public transport for the Gold Coast. From the hospital to Harbour Town, the light rail extension that's been spoken about for so long will be delivered by the Christopher Lee government.
6: Do you live in Labrador or Parkwood or Biggera Waters, Arundel, Runaway Bay? Maybe you're all the way up at Hope Island and hoping that that tram line's coming your way. So far, mostly what I'm hearing from you listening to ABC Gold Coast this afternoon is that the bus service is actually good enough up there. So don't you want a tram service to Harbour Town? While others did want a tram to the airport and others clearly didn't, that's now going to be a bus service. We're focusing on the GC Surfer bus service more next hour. Right now, the focus is on the Harbour Town tram. I'll tell you where the stops are planned in a moment, but are you keen for light rail, stage 4, not to the airport, but to Harbour Town? Call me now, 1300 903 917. Have your say. You can text me as well, which is what Glenn has done on 04 87 993 222. Long time listener, first time texter. Nice to hear from you, Glenn. Re the light rail. I've wondered why the discussion is not focusing on the tram going from Broadbeach to Narang Station via Broadbeach Narang Road. It would be awesome for people getting to and from Broadbeach, plus to Carrara Stadium. Cheers, Glenn. Oh, now there's a whole nother can of worms there, Glenn. I'm sure many of these things actually are being discussed, but whether they're the next on the agenda, they say, is now Harbour Town. It will be in tomorrow's budget for the beginning of planning, but it will need council and federal government support. I've got the local councillor, Joe Wilkinson, joining me in a moment. This from Chris. He lives at Southport. I've said he. I should say they. It could be Christine or Christina. I'm not sure, Chris. Highburn, definitely a wasted opportunity for the tram not to go to the airport. I think the government is trying to make up for a faux pas by sending to Harbour Town. Definitely political influence involved in the southern suburbs of the Gold Coast. Well, the politicians at the southern end of the coast would say, yeah, absolutely. Of course it was political influence. We listened to the people who live in our electorates. So they're openly and happily and proudly saying that they've been influenced by southern locals. Interesting, though, that you think that the Harbour Town announcement is to make up for the lack of something in the south. Chris, good to hear from you on the text line 0487 993 222. But remember, you can have your say.
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6: We'll also hear from both the Titans and the Suns. Speaking of getting out to the stadiums, the Titans did what few would have predicted, knocked over the top of the table Panthers on Saturday night. The 19-18 win comes after a series of entertaining and close matches for the Titans, and it's giving their fans some positive vibes heading into a load of home games. I've got a chance again this afternoon to get you into the draw for Friday night's game against the Western Bulldogs. You're going to hear from Titans 5/8 Jaden Campbell pretty soon.
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1: Let's look outside. The sun is shining. The warm, well, maybe not warm, but the clearer skies are here for us at least for one day. Just the one day. Tomorrow, sunny as, and it starts now. 21 degrees it'll be tomorrow. We're already sitting on 21 degrees right now at the airport, 20 degrees at the Seaway. Coonungra, you're on 20 as well, 18 degrees for Tambourine Mountain. Brisbane's on 23, so's Bow Desert, and Byron sitting on 18 degrees. Getting in touch with the local councillor where the Harbour Town tram will roll through. Has he heard from locals? Do they want it?

0: 13 past 4 on 91.7 ABC Gold Coast. This is Bern Young with you. Two very big transport announcements today for the Gold Coast. The new Southern bus service, the GC Surfer, they're calling it. We'll look at that one in more detail next hour. But first,
1: major announcements today. They're exciting announcements. The first announcement is that light rail will be extended.
0: Will be extended, not to the airport, mind you, but to bigger waters. Tomorrow's state budget will have money. We don't know how much yet, but money for a new spur line going off from the hospital and over to Harbour Town. Now, the state member for Bonnie, Sam O'Connor, says there will be stations at Musgrave Avenue, so that's Southport Sharks, Labrador, Central Street, and bigger waters at Harbour Town. So two stops between the hospital and Harbour Town.
2: Well, this project is an absolute game changer. For thousands of people in Labrador, in Arundel and in bigger waters, this will give them access to world-class public transport for the very first time. It's going to help us manage growth. It's going to help us cut congestion, which is really important on a busy road like Olsen Ave here. It's going to mean that the thousands of dwellings that are being built around Harbour Town will have access to that public transport that they want to see on their doorstep.
0: That's the local MP, Sam O'Connor. And of course, as one caller pointed out, the Premier's the other local member for that area as well. What do you think about light rail along Olsen Avenue from the hospital to Harbour Town? Call me 1300 903 917. Maybe you live in one of those areas, Labrador, Parkwood, Arundel, Bigger Waters or beyond. Are you excited to see the tram come your way? Or are you, like quite a few people who've contacted me today, do you think the bus service is good enough and you're scratching your head on this one? You can text as well, 0487 993 222. Joe Wilkinson is the local councillor for that area and joins you now. Hi, Joe.

0: handful of people, of course, and not scientifically, you know, a survey, but they're saying that they haven't been calling for this at that part of the Gold Coast. What have you heard from your community about wanting this tram line to Harbour Town?
1: Look, Bern, I've been hearing about this tram line for years. You know, it was initially a spur line as part of the original master plan, and so people have always seen this spur kind of kicking towards Harbour Town, but obviously not seeing it being utilised, and so questioned all the time. When the bike lanes were installed on Olsen Avenue, I got a lot of conversations happening at that point in time, people saying, well, we always thought that Harbour Town, the light rail was going to Harbour Town. And so I guess there's always been this ongoing conversation. But look, for the thousands, I guess, of locals that will be able to access this world-class infrastructure, you know, people have been wanting to see less congestion on their roads, and this is one of those great avenues that will absolutely provide it. There's millions of people who already use this service, and this is going to be something that's now on the doorstep for people of those communities moving forward.
0: And what's the local reaction to this news been today as far as you've heard?
1: Oh, look, from what I've seen, it's been overwhelmingly positive. And again, like you, I guess I've only got a certain following and a certain audience that I guess engages with me. But from what I've seen, absolutely positive. People are happy to see that light rail is being extended, I guess, north in the city. And I can say quite comfortably that my phone hasn't been blowing up with any negativity, which for me is also a good sign. So positive comments coupled with non-negative overloading feedback, I think is a good result.
0: We heard the state member, who happens to also be the Minister for Housing, Sam O'Connor, say that this will help manage growth and talking about thousands of people moving into bigger waters. What are the planning rules that change when a light rail goes through an area like this one? Will it mean higher density development along that corridor?
1: I think what it means is that as we plan for the future, we do need to give some level of consideration around, I guess, the evidence-based information that we have and infrastructure going in. And one thing I constantly hear from the community is they want to see infrastructure and planning done better. Well, here's a great example of where, you know, we're seeing, okay, there could be a level of growth, or perhaps even across from Harbour Town at Harbour Shores, we're already seeing the development take place. Let's actually make sure that the infrastructure, that world-class infrastructure, is there to get them out and about and around our city without them having to necessarily jump in their cars. So I think that there absolutely should be some sensible discussions around what the future planning looks like. But to be honest, I think it's also a little bit pre-

0: timing right, so we obviously can plan the best that we can for the future.
1: But what are the rules that council abides by when it comes to higher density dwellings, you know, 300, 400 metres either side, for instance, of a light rail line, because that will actually be along Olsen Avenue? What could happen
0: there? Yeah, of course. Yeah. Well, look, you've got things like, like I mentioned, the light rail overlay code, which will come into consideration. But again, we're still working through a new planning scheme at the moment. We're even seeing some changes in relation to that, given the announcements of Stage 4 and what that means for the city. So I guess it really comes down to when the timing of delivery will occur. And of course, if you look at some of the main corridor along Olsen Avenue, for instance, heading towards Harbour Town, a lot of that's already zoned for medium density residential already. So there is a level of uplift that could occur in those particular suburbs, whether it be Arundel or even to that degree Labrador. But it's just making sure that, again, with what's there and the infrastructure that's going to be delivered, what opportunities, I guess, there is for the community to actually go out into the public realm, perhaps go down to their local shopping centre without having to jump in their car, or even go and get a haircut for that means. It's just about making sure that, I guess, the level of density that may already exist might already couple this really well. But of course, there will need to be those further considerations. And like I said, the light rail overlay code might be a part of that sensible discussion as we move forward. But again, the announcement's only being made today. That'll be part of due course and conversation. And of course, making sure that the community is involved in that conversation as it emerges.
1: Jo Wilkinson is the local councillor for the area where the new spur line for the tram has been announced today. The Premier made the announcement, the Transport Minister as well, and it will go from the hospital through to Harbour Town to be built by 2032 in time for the Olympics. I do want to talk to you about money, but can we just double check on you, because you said it's currently medium density along that Olsen Avenue stretch. Would the current light rail overlay allow for higher density than that?
0: Again, we don't have that overlay in place. I guess if you're playing in a hypothetical world, there could be a lot of consideration there. But again, we're already going through a new planning scheme phase. There is all that discussion that is part of that mix. And given that this announcement has only been made today, whether there would be a considerable amount of uplift given to those communities because of this extra consideration, I think it still needs to be discussed further. There's obviously a lot more community discussion that needs to be had. And of course, looking at whether or not what's already in provision there could accommodate that level of growth that we would see in the future. Obviously, there would be other considerations, like I say, as far as into the suburb, but really, we need to kind of get that detail first before we explore it any further.
1: Okay, and in terms of money, we don't know how much the state government is planning to spend on this. They were asked several times during the course of the press conference that was held today. What kind of money, or at least as a percentage, would council pitch in?
0: Well, I want to see what the state's putting in first. That's always a good starting block. It's their plan. I'd like to see that. But look, I think with any discussion that's being had, you know, the council will always open the door to have a conversation with the state and work through whatever, you know, opportunities may present. But really, at the end of the day, this is their plan. They've put it to us. Let's see what they're putting on the table, and then maybe we'll have a further discussion. But really, I can't wait to see what the dollars and cents are myself.
1: Yeah, and overall, Jo Wilkinson, local councillor for Division 7, you're for it?
0: Yeah, absolutely. I've been in the public realm before saying that, you know, previously I would have loved to have seen light rail get down to the airport, but I've also been in support of this particular move towards Harbour Town for a number of years. So I think it's a wonderful opportunity for the community to venture out of their own front doors and down to a publicly accessible world-class piece of infrastructure that can take them to their major shopping centres to get their haircut, to get to their medical appointments, and obviously get them out of their cars and off of the road. So again, to relieve that congestion that unfortunately Gold Coasters feel, you know, day to day.
1: Yeah, and just to Jenny's point, she lives at Musgrave Hill and a few others have made it. She's just said Olsen Avenue runs perfectly fine with buses. This is unnecessary and a waste of money. You disagree with that, Jo. You're saying, no, we've got to beat congestion and buses are on the road.
0: Oh, look, I think buses do function really well. I'm not arguing that at all. But what I would say is that when you've got a mode of transport that moves millions of passengers each month in comparison to the buses down that corridor, I think that this is a wonderful opportunity, not to mention that this will also take them directly into some of their favourite suburbs across the city and coast. This just, I think, is an addition to what already is a great piece of infrastructure across our city and is going to welcome by not only locals but visitors alike. And again, if it was buses that was presented to be the option,

0: option here. The state, I'm sure, would have considered that and thrown it on the table. But instead, we've got this world-class tram infrastructure that's being presented, and I think it's a winner.
1: Joe Wilkinson, local councillor for Division 7. Good to have you on Drive. Thanks.
0: Thanks, Vern. Cheers.
1: Do you live in that area? Do you agree with the local councillor? Are you excited? You are getting a light rail spur line from the hospital to Harbour Town. Well, if the figures add up, we're yet to hear the budget tomorrow. But the Premier wants it. The State Transport Minister wants it. The local councillor wants it. Do you want it? 1300 903 917 is my number. Call me. Have your say.
2: 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Traffic.
1: And I'm not ignoring the GC Surfer. We'll talk about that after five. Brad, you've got all the lowdown on the congestion of the Gold Coast. What's going on?
3: I certainly do. We had a crash cleared. Now we've got another crash. So the crash cleared was on the M1 southbound at Springwood before Chatsworth Road. So traffic is still recovering from the Gateway motorway through there. But the rest of the M1 all looking great this afternoon. There has been a crash, though, at Carrara around the Gold Coast. There's no delays around Broad Beach Road, just near Nielsen's Road there. So crews are attending. Quite a few breakdowns cleared. We had a couple of northbound breakdowns around Stapleton and Helensvale, though, being cleared. We do have a breakdown Smith Street eastbound in the shoulder before Ulster Avenue at Parkwood, and just the one breakdown on the M1 southbound in the shoulder after Peachy Road at Ormo. Has been busy on Smith Street, heading outbound around Ulster Avenue at Mullandina, really slow around that merge point, and stop-start conditions on Brisbane Road outbound between Pine Ridge Road and Arundel Drive through Arundel, also around Discovery Drive at Helensvale. But the rest of the Gold Coast all looking good this afternoon. I'm Brad from ATM. More details before 5 at 91.7 ABC Gold Coast.
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1: Yeah, a text from Joan, who's listening on Tambourine Mountain. Burn, one question, will these buses, and she's talking about this new GC Surfer bus proposal that was put up today, will these buses going to the airport have room for luggage? Visitors to the Gold Coast will have luggage, and the only other option will be taxis and Ubers, which are way more expensive. Makes more sense than extending it to Harbour Town, Joan feels. I'm assuming, Joan, you're saying the tram being extended to the airport would make more sense. Others are saying the same on some of the community Facebook pages. I'd be keen to hear from you. We're hearing from those where the Harbour Town tram line will go, but if you're living on the southern Gold Coast, what do you make of this new bus service? They say it'll be metro style. We've got limited detail at the moment. I will get the latest and what we do know for you after 5 o'clock today. But keen to hear from you if you're on the southern end of the coast where the bus service has been announced. Give me a call, 1300 903 917, and indeed have your say. Getting to the latest sport for you in just a moment.
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1: Did you tip it? I didn't. Not many did. But the Gold Coast Titans scored a memorable win over the Penrith Panthers on Saturday night. 20-year-old halfback Zane Harrison, remember that name in a moment, kicking a field goal pretty much right on full time, claiming the victory for the home team. 5'8", Jaden Campbell is working on a combination with this young half, Zane Harrison, and talked about what he was like back in camp today.
6: Nah, he's pretty quiet, Zane. He's got a confidence about him, but yeah, no, he's keeping it pretty quiet today.
7: I feel like your form's been really good since you come to the team as well. How's that combination going?
6: Yeah, it's been a lot easier for me to just play what I'm good at, running the ball and, you know, not doing too much organising. But yeah, he's been massive, not just for myself, but for the whole team.
7: You feel like you've been around so much, so many different positions, you found the spot for yourself?
6: Or? Yeah, personally, I think I'm a 5'8", so I'd like to stay there. You know, I'm glad I got to play in the halves at the start of the year. You know, you always learn in different positions what the team needs. So, yeah, but playing 5'8", I just feel so much more comfortable. So, hoping I can stay there.
7: Big things been your defence too. I think you're really snapping blokes in half. What's been behind that?
6: I've been pretty fortunate. I've had some pretty good defence coaches. I had Brett White here for the last few years. Helped me with my technique a lot more, and having BMAC here, Brian McDermott, he's just been another stepping stone for me. So been pretty lucky to have them two in my corner over the last few years, and I just do my best to sort of throw myself at them. But, yeah, just been working on it over the last few years, especially being in the front line now. So, yeah, it's good to see a bit of the work that I've been putting in is paying off. Just another way for me to get in the game. You know, you always get energy when you do a good tackle or you do something good. So, yeah, I guess you could say that.
8: Is getting a bit more size about you something that's sort of on your radar, something you're always trying to keep doing?
6: Yeah, look, when I debuted, I was 72 kilos, so it's something I've done over the last 4 or 5 years. I'm still not the biggest bloke. People probably see me because I'm tall and think I've got a bit of weight behind me, but I'm still pretty light. But, yeah, always just trying to work on getting stronger. Size will come, so do hard work in the gym too. So, yeah, just trying to get as strong as I can.
9: And just on Zane, what will a win like that or a moment like that early in his career do for his confidence? Is it
6: half? Yeah, I think it'll, you know, fast-track his development. You know, last week we were in a game sort of similar to that, very tight contest, and you know, as a team we made mistakes, and you know, having a game like that again on the weekend and being able to ice the opportunities and play the way we did, you know, learned from the week before, I think that's just going to fast track not just him but us as a footy team.
8: From his first game he was pretty vocal, you said that right from the get-go, but how has he evolved just in the short amount of time that he's been playing in the NRL?
6: I think Josh said it in his press conference after the game. You know, not really surprised by how he played. You know, the way he comes in, trains, how he prepares for a game. You know, it's been unreal to work alongside him. Yeah, it doesn't really surprise me the way he played because of the way he prepares and trains.
9: And just watching you guys over the last couple of years, from a fan perspective, one of the frustrating things is that you have performances like that on the weekend against teams who no one gives you a chance against, and then you lose games that you probably should win. Why do you think that is?
6: Over the last few years, I sort of questioned that, but this year we're starting to really have a identity about how we want to play and who we want to be as a football team. You know, so even a lot of games this year, we've been right in the contest, so, you know, I'm really, really proud of the way we're going, and, you know, we've got to keep working hard and keep getting where we want to get to. You know, you can always win one game, one good game of football, but we're in the NRL, so we've got to be able to have the ability to back it up. And, you know, that's what I was just saying. I feel like we're in a lot of games this year, so keep learning every week and hopefully keep winning a few more.
7: I've seen a lot of young halfbacks come through this club, JC, and just not kick on or move on or whatever. Like, how important is it to get it right with Zane now for the long term, you know, 10 years plus?
6: Well, I think we're very lucky to have Zane, who's a local junior. You know, he's born in Tweed. You know, he's a big Titans fan growing up, so I think that helps us as well, wanting to get it right. For myself personally, growing up around the club and around Gold Coast, it's who I wanted to play for. So having someone like Zane, who's in a similar situation, you know, I'm sure he'd want to do the same, just get it right and win for the Titans.
1: Jaden Campbell from the Titans giving you some answers to the What a Weekend quiz that is coming up any moment. And fantastic to see that thrilling win for them. Oh, if only the Suns on the night before that, Friday night, could have had a come-from-behind win against Hawthorn. The Hawks beat the Suns at Carrara for the first time since 2014. They had these rapid spurts of goals. There was a comeback from the Suns, but not enough to win the game. And today, Took Miller was asked about the tough match that's next up for the Suns against the ladder-leading Fremantle Dockers on their home turf.
10: Definitely hard in terms of the way that they're going. They're in really good form, but we're full of confidence still. Like, obviously, we're not showing on the win-loss column at the moment, but you know, we've reviewed what it looked like on the weekend, and for 80%, it was really strong. We're doing a lot right. So, look, last time we played them there, we won. So we can only take confidence in that, and we feel like that our game plan is starting to stack up, so hopefully it can turn into a win this weekend.
7: A lot of contact this morning. Can we read anything into that?
10: We've been doing that the last 3 weeks, actually. So, you know, we've been really poor in the contest, had a lot of missed tackles. I think we're somewhere near the bottom for both of those numbers. So we've gone to work on that, and I feel like Monday morning is a good way to kind of start it. You've got to start from the fundamentals, and we've been working away at that. So I'm sure we'll keep doing that for the rest of the year.
11: The centre clearances, I guess, were an issue again on Friday night. How concerning is that at this stage of the season that it's still sort of popping up as an issue?
10: it's something that we just have to rectify ourselves. Like, we're just about to catch up as a midfield group again and go through what worked, what didn't. You know, it's one of those things, like, we're fully aware that it hurt us on the weekend. So, and we feel like our engine room's as good as anyone in the comp, and it's on us and on our shoulders to take responsibility of that and make a difference. So I think we might have a similar thing happen against St Kilda. I reckon they did a really good job on us, and then the following week we were able to rectify that against Port. So feeling real confident we can get it done.
11: Is it more you guys in there, what you're doing, or even oppositions have figured you out, I guess, for lack of a better phrase?
10: No, it's a bit of both, mate. It's funny, like, yeah, if it was a perfect recipe, everyone would kind of be doing it. So depending on your opposition, who you're playing, you know, what your mix is like in there. So I think for us, we're in a good position. We've got two really strong ruckmen. We've obviously got a really good midfield crew who are smart, and I think we're going to be able to figure it out.
1: Yeah, figure it out and start winning some games. That's what fans want from the Suns. Tuke Miller speaking after training today out there at Carrara, 26-5. Mick Radojkovic has stepped in with the latest news headlines. What's going on, Mick?
12: Yeah, hi, Bern. Headlines. The corporate watchdog has launched a criminal prosecution against a Gold Coast developer. The Australian Securities and Investments Commission alleges David McWilliams dishonestly used more than $10 million of investors' money to make purchases for himself and his partner. ASIC alleges the money, which was intended to fund six specialist disability housing projects, was spent on luxury property, a high-end sports car, cryptocurrency and personal investments. Mr. McWilliams appeared in Southport Magistrates Court today, facing 12 charges of fraud and one of making a false or misleading statement about a financial product. The matter returns to court in August. The Greens are demanding a fresh inquiry into the federal government's controversial NDIS overhaul if the changes are not axed entirely. It comes after a failed Senate push by the minor party to dump the legislation, which fell flat without coalition backing. Senator Jordan Steele John says they'll remain resolute against the planned legislation. A new report has questioned whether the tax system is favouring older Australians at the expense of younger generations. The report by the Actuaries Institute has found Australians with the same income can end up with very different outcomes depending on their age after taxes, government spending and benefits are taken into account. It found a 30-year-old earning $100,000 a year could have a net income around $85,000, while a 71-year-old with the same income could end up with more than $128,000. Researchers say the findings raise questions over whether the Australian tax and welfare system is maintaining a fair balance between generations. Australia has secured its biggest ever defence export deal, selling $2.5 billion worth of long-range surveillance hardware to Canada. The landmark Dawn over the Horizon network will be used by the Canadian military to monitor the Arctic. It's the first time the highly classified system has been exported in its 40-year history. Defence Minister Richard Marles says while Canberra wants to expand military exports, the equipment will only be shared with close allies. The first round of talks on a permanent ceasefire in the Middle East war has wrapped up in Switzerland. Under the 60-day ceasefire agreement, the US and Iran, along with mediators Pakistan and Qatar, are tasked with finalising a permanent truce. Iranian Foreign Minister Abbas Araghchi says good progress has been made and the groundwork for a final agreement has been discussed. He says oil and petrochemical exports have been waived, the blockade has been lifted, and some of Iran's frozen assets have been released. Pakistan says all parties have also discussed using a deconfliction method to terminate all military operations in Lebanon under the Memorandum of Understanding. And Wimbledon has put up an Instagram post that says, "This is not a drill." That means that Serena Williams is going to make a stunning return to singles at this year's Wimbledon after accepting the final wildcard berth by the All England Club. She's won Wimbledon seven times and was already assured of a return to the championships for the first time in 4 years after accepting a doubles wildcard with her sister Venus. But she's 44 now, mother of two. She will play singles, which starts on the 29th of June. So that's only a week away today. The 23-time major singles champion played earlier at the Queen's Club Championships a little while ago and has also played doubles in Berlin. So she's getting back into it. Amazing, isn't it? 44-year-old Serena Williams back on the singles circuit.
1: She is astounding. I can't wait to see what she's capable of at Wimbledon. Mick Radojkovic, thank you very much.
12: Thank you.
1: Twenty-two to five. Head check, clock check. 22-5. on a Monday afternoon, and that means it's time for What a Weekend It Was. If you disconnected over the weekend, half your luck, this is your chance to catch up. If you were paying attention, this is your chance to show off. 1300 903 917. Be the first into the drive prize draw. If you can answer this question, which octogenarian singer needed the help of some oxygen on stage over the weekend during their live show in Utah? Which octogenarian singer needed the help of some oxygen on stage? Well, side of stage it was, really. Over the weekend during their live show in Utah, was it A, Barbara Streisand, B, Tom Jones, or C, Rod Stewart? Which of those three octogenarian celebrity superstars needed the help of some oxygen side of stage mid-gig over the weekend during their live show in Utah? If you know the answer, call me now, 1-300-903-917. It's your first question of three in What a Weekend It Was. Which octogenarian singer needed the help of some oxygen side of stage during their live show in Utah? Was it A, Barbara Streisand, B, Tom Jones, or C, Rod Stewart? Call me now, 1-300-903-917. Let's have a little bit of fun and fill in the blanks for those who weren't paying much attention over the weekend. If you were, call me, 1-300-903-917.

0: Taking you back to the mid-90s with Edwyn Collins and A Girl Like You on 91.7 ABC Gold Coast. Jeez, we're not keeping up to date with our octogenarians, are we? Well, maybe that's a good thing? I'm not sure. Kimberly knows the answer, but she's at work and she can only play along the text line. And Kimberly, you can't win the prize that way. So this is my question for what a weekend it was. Which octogenarian singer needed the help of some oxygen during their live show in Utah on the weekend? I'm giving you options here. And Kimberly, by the way, you do know it. A, Barbra Streisand. B, Tom Jones. Or C, Rod Stewart. Which octogenarian singer needed the help of oxygen during their gig over the weekend, during their live show in Utah? 1-300-903-917. Get on that phone. Be part of what a weekend it was. Unless, of course, everybody disconnected and we're all catching up via the what a weekend quiz it was. I can give you a bit of a clue, I suppose. 1-300-903-917.
1: The show must go on. But
0: Well, whoever it is a bit of a potty mouth, I've got to say. I think we could rule out Babs at this rate, unless she really had a very, very sore throat. I think we can seriously rule out Babs, but Tom Jones or Rod Stewart, who do you think that sounds like? Which octogenarian needed the help of some oxygen over the weekend? 1-300-903-917.
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0: Oh, there's a lot more excitement for these tickets after that thrilling win against Penrith Panthers on the weekend. I might just pop into the What a Weekend It Was quiz in a moment. If you are listening out for the cue to call, you've got to wait for that. That was only the promo for the cue to call next hour. So after 5 o'clock, be listening. 1-300-903-917. Katie has rung that number from Biggera Waters. Hi, Katie.
3: We are sailing.
0: We are breathing oxygen. We are breathing oxygen. Yes, Rod Stewart is who it was. Did you see much detail on this? Apparently doubled over while he was on stage. They had to bring an oxygen tank to the side of stage. And that this was after he'd gotten through some of his biggest hits, mind you. And then eventually he sort of had to sit down to finish the rest of the show. So
3: yes, I think if I was his age, I'd need full oxygen before I even got on stage.
0: Well, I saw Rod Stewart at Glastonbury, of all places, not quite 25 years ago, but as good as. And he needed breaks during those gigs 25 years ago. So I'm amazed he's even hitting the stage these days. Katie, all right, let's see how you go with question two. Who kicked the winning field goal for the Gold Coast Titans on the weekend? I can give you some options if you need them, or are you just, do you know it straight away?
3: I don't know it. No,
0: you don't know it. All right. Well,
3: I'm a Cowboys girl.
0: All right. Well, here's your options. The winning field goal, was it A, Zane Harrison, B, Jaden Campbell, or C, AJ Brimson?
3: Oh, let's do the first one.
0: The first one, just A, don't even know who it is. Titans fans are going, jeez.
3: I know.
0: She gets it right. Katie at Biggera Waters. Zane Harrison, young gun, only his sixth game in the NRL, and he popped this field goal in the final moments of the game to secure a win against the top of the table team. It was thrilling stuff. All right. Any chance you were listening to Mixtape last Thursday by any chance?
3: No.
0: Well, if you were listening, you'd already know the answer to this one. US singer Olivia Rodrigo has landed the number one slot on our ARIA charts over the weekend for her third album, You Seem Pretty Sad for a Girl So in Love. That's the album name. Which singer, well known to Gen X's, is she singing with here?

0: Is it working for you, Katie? Can you make out that male voice that she's doing a duet with?
1: I can't, no. And it sounds like a cat at 3 a.m. in the morning to me.
0: That would be not the answer. Katie, just before you jump off the phone, and I'll see if I can get a winner for what a weekend it was, because you're at Bigger Waters, what do you think of this announcement today that a tram is going to be built from the hospital to Harbour Town?
1: I'm probably pretty much on the fence. I don't think it's a bad idea, but I'm just hoping it's not going to be a traffic nightmare while they're making it like what they've already done down the Burley Way. So that's the only...
0: Yeah, that's your main concern, is the disruption is. While you're waiting for it. Okay.
1: Yeah.
0: All right. Well, we'll see what details we can get in coming days on the actual construction, because we're waiting for the details from tomorrow's budget. Katie, a Bigger Award is 2 out of 3. Ain't bad, but it ain't good enough either to get you into the prize draw. So let's go to Margaret, who's listening at Robina. Hi, Margaret.
2: Hi, how are you going?
0: Very well. Any chance... You were listening to Mixtape, who's always a step ahead of the curve, by the way, when it comes to new music. So we should have known this might head up to number one when he started talking about it. Do you want to hear it again? Do you know who it might be?
2: I wouldn't. You said Gen X's would know, and I'm certainly not in that category. So I wouldn't have a clue, but I'm going to say Harry Styles. There you go.
0: Harry Styles. Oh, unfortunately, I'm going to have to say... Okay, Margaret at Robina, thanks for playing though. 1-300-903-917. It's our last question in What a Weekend It Was. So Olivia Rodrigo has landed the number one slot on the ARIA album charts over the weekend. On that album, she's got a new song. It is with I'd say a Gen X favourite. I'd even say a Nicole Dyer favourite. That's what I would say. Her all-time number one favourite, in fact. James.

0: Oh, who's the male voice who's singing with Olivia Rodrigo? Gen X's, come on, you know this. 1-300-903-917. Morning show listeners, or anyone who has listened to Nicole Dyer for, I'd say, the last 20-plus years would know this as well. Her number one all-time favourite band and singer thereof. 1-300-903-917. If you know who's singing with Olivia Rodrigo...
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0: I wonder if they're going to give each of the GC surfer buses a surfer name. Maybe you'll jump on the Rabbit or the Steph or the Mick. That might be what happens when they introduce the GC Surfer. If you don't know what I'm talking about, the GC Surfer is the big, other big transport announcement that was made by the state government today. We'll get all the details for you after 5 o'clock. But I need to know, who is singing with Olivia Rodrigo? Paisley's at Helensvale. Hi, Paisley.
4: Hi. I reckon it's Somber.
0: As in that's the tone of the song, or that's the person who's singing?
4: That's the person singing.
0: Yeah, sorry to say, no.
4: Oh, damn it.
0: Damn it, I'll say.
4: Phineas Eilish, but, you know, I don't think
0: no,
4: it's
0: No, it's not Phineas. No, I want you to think Gen X, you know, what the music we were listening to. 1-300-903-917. Kimberly's on the line from...

0: Paradise Point. Hi, Kimberly.
1: Hello, how are you?
0: Very well. If you can answer this, you don't have to answer anything else. You go straight into the drive prize draw for this week. Who is singing with Olivia Rodrigo on an album that's just gone to number one on the ARIA charts over the weekend? The album's called You Seem Pretty Sad for a Girl So in Love. Who's singing with her?
1: I think it is Robert Smith from The Cure.
0: See, you can hear it now. Now that you know, Kimberly, that it's Robert Smith. Nice work.
1: Thank you.
0: Does this mean you've wrapped up work for the day?
1: I did. Thank you. I love your show.
0: Oh, I love that you love the show. And I'm so glad that you finally got through, because we were playing too early and you had to get out of work earlier on. So you even knew Rod Stewart as well. Well, that you are deserved to be in the draw. So hang on the line. We'll get your details. And thanks so much for listening, Kimberly.
1: Thank you so much.
0: 6 minutes to five.
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0: Yeah, well, we were hearing last week about the $55 billion Gold Coast economy. We were hearing that roughly 30% of us are born overseas. So hundreds of job seekers gathered in Surfers Paradise today for what is the annual Multicultural Employment Expo, and our reporter Charmaine Allison was there to hear more from the Multicultural Communities Council, Shane Clintworth.
3: Today is our Multicultural Employment Expo. It's the third expo that we've run. Really excited to see the growth year on year. It's been fantastic. We've got, I think, 80 exhibitors here today, and we should have around 1,000 people through the door by the time we finish up at 3 o'clock this afternoon. There really is an opportunity to recognise the contribution that our multicultural community can make. And I think it's an opportunity for employers as well to recognise that it's one thing to attract talent to a workplace, but it's another to actually recognise and then apply that talent. And one of the things that we consistently see is the abundance of talent that exists in our community, and it's often untapped. So there's so many fantastic opportunities we have to connect with the community, release that talent, and everybody benefits.
4: What does multiculturalism bring to the Gold Coast?
3: Yeah, multiculturalism on the Gold Coast has really grown in recent years. The coast is becoming a really attractive place for people to settle. And so what we're seeing is people from really diverse backgrounds joining us on the coast, bringing their talents and their experiences and their insights. And that's contributing to a Gold Coast community that is really vibrant. And I think really opens the coast up for so many opportunities that it hasn't had in the past because of the extent of the international experience that comes with those talented people. And also the perspectives, that we get perspectives on problems that we might not ordinarily get to view. So it brings a whole depth of richness.
4: Would you say the Gold Coast embraces multiculturalism?
3: Yeah, absolutely. I think that we've seen in recent years our community become even more diverse. 30% of our population comes from another country outside of Australia. We're seeing people from different cultures, different backgrounds, bringing incredible skills and talents to the coast, and those skills and talents being recognised and welcomed. You know, of course, there's still work to be done, but by and large, the coast is really starting to mature in that space, and it's exciting in terms of what the possibilities are for the future.
4: Do you think more could be done to tap into this rich multicultural community we have?
3: Absolutely. I think that there is a lot that can be done, but it doesn't have to be complex. It can be really simple. And that, I think, if you start from a position of curiosity, treating people with respect and kindness, that you can gain a lot in terms of understanding different perspectives, helping people feel welcome, and enabling them to feel safe to be able to contribute and be an active part of the community.
4: What have you been hearing today? What kind of conversations have you been having with people who are keen to work here on the Gold Coast, but the struggles they're facing?
3: Yeah, I think a lot of the struggles come from some of the structural barriers that exist, especially in terms of a belief that you can't do a job well unless you have local experience. That could be despite having 10 or more years of experience in your relevant trade or profession. I think another big stumbling block is lack of recognition of qualifications.

0: nations that we see an abundance of people who are highly skilled, highly educated, and could make significant contributions in their professional fields, not able to exercise their skill set because their skills or qualifications aren't recognised here in Australia.
1: What do you think needs to be done in this space?
0: From our perspective and the work that we do, we exist to create a community where people feel that they belong. And that's the basic things that people can do. Go back to those really simple steps about treating people with respect, with curiosity and kindness. And it sounds easy to say, it could sound like platitudes, but if you practice that intentionally, you can make a really significant difference for the experience of people who are coming to Australia, or even for people who have lived here for a long time from a diverse background. It's doing those simple, small things regularly and doing them well.
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2: How are things looking, Brad?
4: Leamon southbound has settled into peak delays. It was heavy from Abel Plains right through to Springwood after an early crash. It is busy now between Underwood and Daisy Hill. Northbound just around Sykes Creek as well. Had a crash at Carrara. That's been cleared around Broadbeach Road near Nielsen Road. No delays there. Got a breakdown all cleared up on Leamon southbound after Pitcher Road at Ormo, and the breakdown's been cleared on Smith Street eastbound before Olsen Avenue Parkwood. Smith Street westbound is settling down around Olsen Avenue Mullandina through to the M1, and much lighter conditions on Brisbane Road. I'm back from ATN, back after five.
2: Thanks very much, Brad. What does the mayor think, knowing that he's a fervent supporter of light rail to the airport, but what does he think of the new GC Surfer, the brand new bus service announced today? More on that after the news.
5: ABC News, good afternoon. I'm Michael Bausch. Australian Federal Police say more charges are expected following Australia's largest ever cocaine bust. 2.7 tonnes of the drug were found in a bunker system under shipping containers at Londonderry in Sydney's West last Friday. A multi-agency investigation began in late May when packages of cocaine were found floating at a boat ramp near Mackay in North Queensland. AFP Commander Stephen Jay says he's reasonably confident the entire shipment has been accounted for.
6: Eight people have been charged. Realistically, we expect there will be further activity ongoing as well. It's a significant importation. It's a significant amount of drugs. It has a significant syndicate sitting behind it, we have no doubt.
5: More charges have been laid against a Queensland detective senior constable at the centre of a police investigation. The 36-year-old officer from the Crime Command was initially charged with stalking as a domestic violence offence. He's now facing a string of fresh counts, including sexual assault and public office misconduct, allegedly committed over several years both on and off duty. The man is due in court tomorrow. The Federal Agriculture Minister has confirmed a second bird has tested positive for the deadly H5 avian flu strain in Western Australia. The northern giant petrel was found sick on a beach on the state's south coast. It follows the initial discovery of an infected brown skua near Esperance last Sunday. Julie Collins stresses the outbreak remains contained with no signs of widespread wildlife deaths.
7: So I want to reiterate that this is two birds that have been found with the H5 bird flu in an isolated area of Western Australia. I also want to reiterate at this time, there is no evidence of any mass mortalities, particularly in our wildlife.
5: The double detection has triggered biosecurity concerns, ending Australia's status as the final continent free from the devastating global strain. A Gold Coast developer has been hit with a string of charges for allegedly siphoning millions of dollars from funding meant for vulnerable care housing. Mark Rigby reports.
8: David McWilliams appeared in Southport Magistrates Court today facing 13 charges brought by the Commonwealth's Director of Public Prosecutions. The Australian Securities and Investments Commission alleges Mr. McWilliams dishonestly used $10 million of investors' money to buy property, cryptocurrency, a luxury car, and make investments of his own. ASIC says the money was supposed to be used for six specialist disability housing projects, none of which were ever completed. ASIC's investigation into Mr. McWilliams and his company has been ongoing since September 2024.
5: The Gold Coast Mayor has backed a Queensland government plan for a new metro bus fleet, despite missing out on light rail. Premier David

0: Prissa Fully today unveiled the GC Surfer Network to connect Burleigh Heads to the airport and the southern border. The high-frequency fleet replaces the scrapped Stage 4 tram line. Tom Tate says while he still prefers light rail, his priority is fixing the city's transport bottlenecks.
1: I'm not going to get into argy-bargy about it. I'm just looking forward to the solution to the airport. That's the most crucial thing at the moment for us. Genuinely, I believe the Premier and his government are trying to give us the best whole-of-city solution.
0: To sport, add in rugby league, Gold Coast 5/8 Jaden Campbell has backed rookie partner Zane Harrison to anchor the Titans' halves pairing for the next decade. The 20-year-old stepped up on Saturday night to slot a match-winning field goal in just his sixth first-grade appearance, sinking the Panthers 19-18 at home. Campbell says it's a major boost to secure a win alongside a fellow local junior.
2: Growing up around the club and around Gold Coast, it's who I wanted to play for. So having someone like Zane, who's in a similar situation, I'm sure he'd want to do the same, just get it right and win for the Titans.
0: To finance on the markets, the ASX 200 fell 13 points today. It closed at 8,816. The Australian dollar's trading at just under 70 US cents. Queensland's weather, scattered to widespread showers tomorrow along the far north coast and the Fraser Coast. Fine or mostly fine elsewhere. Patches of morning frost about the Granite Belt and Carnarvon Ranges. Some fog around the Darling Downs and between St Lawrence and Innisfail. Brisbane, 11 to 22, mainly fine in the southeast on Wednesday. A shower or two for Thursday. ABC News.
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4: I announce the surfer from Robina to the Gold Coast Airport. An important bit of infrastructure and recognition that we listened and reflected to the needs of that community.
5: Since the decision to axe light rail from Burleigh to the airport, many have asked, well, what will be the transport solution? The Premier on the Gold Coast today, ahead of tomorrow's budget, saying the Gold Coast Surfer is the answer to congestion and growth on the Gold Coast. It'll be a 10-minute bus service. A few things we don't know, and I'll get to that in a moment, whether there'll be designated bus lanes, whether they'll be electric or hydrogen, they're still to be decided. But they say it will get people moving at the southern end of the coast. What do you think? I'd love to hear from you. Have your say today. 1300 903 917. If you've been one of those people very quick to have your say, as hundreds have on all the different community Facebook pages that I'm seeing, particularly at the southern end of the Gold Coast, have your say on ABC Gold Coast, 1300 903 917. If you were one of the Palm Beach or Currumbin residents who did not want to see light rail, what do you think of this solution? Are you excited about it and what do you want from it? 1300 903 917. If you're still scratching your head wondering why we're using buses instead of trams, call me as well, 1300 903 917. This is the chance for you to have your say, and I'll bring you up to date on what we do know about the Gold Coast Surfer. A new metro style is all they're saying at the moment, bus service. But can it truly be metro style if it doesn't have designated bus lanes? And that's still a question mark at the moment. You'll hear from the Premier, from the Transport Minister, and as you've just heard in the news, the Mayor Tom Tate's been talking about this as well. You know he was a fan of the tram to the airport. So what does he make of the Gold Coast Surfer?
3: 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Call 1300 903 917. 91.7 ABC Gold Coast.
5: Also, keep that number handy if you are excited to see the Titans at home again. 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And I reckon the whole of the Gold Coast wants to be there after seeing what they were capable of against the Panthers. 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
5: Jenny Woodward will have the full look at the weather for you soon, but let me at least just look at the temperatures. It's beautiful and sunny out there. Well, the sun's gone, but you know what I mean. Clear skies after that showery start to the day. And we're looking at a really lovely sunny day tomorrow. Maybe they say there's still this chance of a shower tomorrow near the coast, but near zero chance anywhere else. 22 degrees it'll get to tomorrow, so a bit cooler with the clear skies. And overnight tonight it'll be cooler as well, 12 degrees. Right now we're sitting on 20 degrees at the airport, 19 at the Seaway, 18 degrees for both Canungra and Tambourine Mountain. Brisbane sitting on 22, 21 for Beaudesert, and we've got 18 degrees down the road at Byron.

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1: George Ezra and Budapest on ABC Gold Coast this afternoon, 12 past 5. Taking a look at the traffic for you. Speaking of which, I reckon if you talk to any Gold Coaster and you ask them, you know, what's one of the biggest issues facing the city, I think traffic congestion would probably come up in

0: Sydney Gold Coaster and you asked them, you know, what's one of the biggest issues facing the city? I think traffic congestion would probably come up in top three, do you reckon? So today, two big transport announcements from the state government. We've been talking a lot about the new spur line for the tram, which will go from the hospital to Harbour Town, and a new transport solution to link the southern end of the new light rail to the airport and Robina has also been announced today by the state government. Metro style is the quote. Buses will run from the airport every 10 minutes, from the border, in fact, every 10 minutes. And it's been dubbed the GC Surfer. Continuing on past Burleigh tram stop to Varsity Lakes station and then Robina. But if it's on the road, how will the new GC Surfer avoid traffic congestion along the Gold Coast Highway, West Burleigh Road and beyond? Well, this was the very first question asked of Premier David Crisafulli when he made the announcement today. Will there be a dedicated bus lane for the GC Surfer? This was the Premier's answer.
1: The frequency of it, the fact that we've listened to the community and we are connecting some key routes shows you that we understand the coast and we understand delivering infrastructure for people. And both Laura and Herman have done exactly what their communities asked them to do. Their communities said, we want to be listened to, we don't want to be trodden on, we want to be respected, we want to see infrastructure delivered. And that's what we've done today. Overwhelmingly, that's what we've done today.
0: So the Premier didn't answer the question as to whether there'd be a dedicated bus lane with the Gold Coast Surfer. The Transport Minister was also on hand. Brent Mickleberg was asked the same question by the journalists there. This was his answer.
2: We'll work through the detailed design process, which will identify the particular route and the means of delivery. But I want to make this observation. 10-minute headway, so 10-minute services. This will be a game changer and it will genuinely connect between the airport into the existing light rail network and onto Robina as well.
3: But will it get stuck in traffic?
2: Well, as I said, we'll work through the detailed design process. This will be a game changer for the southern end of the Gold Coast, reducing congestion, providing a genuine alternative to getting in your car and moving around the coast.
4: Now, will the buses be diesel or electric?
2: As I said, we'll work through that as we work through the detailed design process. We're not going to constrain technology right now. As I said, it'll be metro-style services, which are all about both moving more people around and providing a reliable, affordable, it's important to note with the LNP's permit at 50 cent fares, you'll be able to get from the airport all the way through to Harbour Town for 50 cents. I think that is a tremendous attractor and that will drive more people to use public transport than currently do, whether they're tourists or locals alike. We will work with operators to ensure that whatever we deliver provides the best solution for the Gold Coast.
0: That's the Transport Minister, Brent Mickleberg. We did ask for the Transport Minister to join us here on Drive this afternoon. Unfortunately, he was going from Cabinet to a party room meeting and unavailable to speak to us about these two big announcements today. The Treasurer, David Janetsky, was also on the Gold Coast for this major announcement and indicated an entire budget for transport and main roads would be what they say is a record TMR budget. $55.9 billion in tomorrow's budget, but they didn't then decide and tell us exactly how much would be spent on the GC Surfer and on the tram. They say that planning has already started and it's all about delivering both projects before the 2032 Olympic and Paralympic Games. No additional buses when the trams start operating. People were asking that question and that wasn't answered either. But the Premier was asked if the Mayor, who has been pro-light rail, was on side, and this was his answer.
1: Well, we've got a plan and we're delivering it, and it's real and it's tangible and it'll make a difference. And we look forward to working with Council towards the way that they will help deliver infrastructure as well. But this is our plan, and it's listen to people on the ground, and it's doing what we said we're going to do. And I know, I get that it's a strange concept for a government to promise to do something, listen, and then respond. You've just seen the federal budget, and you know what happens, and you've seen what's happened in other jurisdictions. I take a very different view. We look the community of the Southern Gold Coast in the eye, and we said we would do a proper process, and we would find a real solution. And we've done that. and that

0: That's what good governments do.
1: So what does the Mayor, Tom Tate, think? He also spoke at a separate press conference today and gave his reaction to the GC Surfer concept of a bus network to the airport and Robina.
2: I welcome the initiative and I welcome the effort that the state government's put into it. My attitude is that people are saying, oh, is that good enough or whether it can do the job? I would say this, let's get behind this initiative. Time will tell to see if it's the best solution for the city. I think as Gold Coasters should remain open-minded about the effort that the state government's put in. Much better than what we had last week. There was nothing.
1: 1300 903 917. Are you in agreement with the Mayor? Get behind this idea and be open-minded now that the tram has been canned to the airport. 1300 903 917. What do you think of the proposal for a 10-minute bus service between the border and Robina, stopping off at the Burley tram stop along the way? 1300 903 917. The Mayor was asked about how long the potential GC Surfer route will take, with the state government, as I said, aiming for a completion by the 2032 Olympics. And the Mayor, well, he'd like it quicker than that.
2: When do we want it? Well, as Queen say, we want it now and we want it all. So in 6 years, a bit too late, because the light rail is going to be open in August. People at Gold Coast can't wait for that. And I would say up to the state government to give us the time frame when they can put these buses on the ground, because it's not a lot of infrastructure built to deliver this.
1: So what will the GC Surfer cost? What will council have to pay towards it? The state government politicians wouldn't say specifically at today's press conference, except to say that overall the transport spend this budget is a record spend and that they're driving prices down, was the quote. The state member for Burley, who of course has been in favour of a bus service now since election, was also on hand to comment on the announcement.
3: Surfers for decades have been calling Hang 10. But for the first time, they'll only need to wait 10 minutes to enjoy incredible public transport, taking them to the actual places where they want to go. Our community said they wanted better connections, but without the chaos. The GC Surfer delivers that in spades, taking people to more places in better ways. And the best part, of course, is that we're protecting our relaxed coastal atmosphere, which is at the heart of the Southern Gold Coast. It is better connections, it's delivering what the community wanted, and it puts more of the Gold Coast on the doorstep of more people.
1: That's what all the politicians have been saying today. You can have your say.
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1: Dr. Daniel O'Hare is a Bond University planning expert. He had a quick chat with Nicole Dyer on Mornings this morning about these two announcements.
5: From what I understand about the southern use of a metro-style bus, at least they are working in with that one of the east-west connections. I would hope that it's been remembered that Bond University is a major destination between the eastern part and the western part of our transport structure. So are they working that in with it? Also, as a busway runs up through centres like Palm Beach and Currumbin, etc., coming up the coast, making the busway work well with the local level of the centres can be quite difficult. From a pedestrian point of view, and you want those centres and areas around the public transport stations to be really high quality pedestrian areas, you want to make sure that pedestrians can cross from the west side of the highway to the east side of the highway, which is where people want to be. That can be much harder with buses. So I think it's a difficult task that's been set. Then the other thing is, as an airport link, it just seems a pity that people coming in via the airport, if you want to make it attractive for them and convenient for them to go to the major tourism centres further north, if they're going to have to hop off and cross a platform at presumably Burley, it makes it a less sort of a thing that people who are new to a place will feel less confident in doing and have less convenience if they're trundling bags. So, yeah, I just am a bit concerned about this change we've had this year, last year, from 28 years of a well-worked-out system to suddenly be starting to fragment it with metro buses here and light rails popping up.

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2: 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Traffic.
1: Speaking of congestion, how are things, Brad?
3: I'm going to whisper quietly. There's no crashes or breakdowns and congestion. Very minimal out of Brisbane. It has been generally busy around Springwood and Daisy Hill and northbound around Sykes Creek on the M1. But really, that is about it for the M1. It's been a really good run on Bermuda Street through Varsity Lakes and Clear Island Waters. Reedy Creek Road has been a little bit busy at times. Through Burley, the Gold Coast Highway, a little bit under speed around Surfers Paradise and Thomas Drive eastbound, just getting onto Gold Coast Highway. No delays on Smith Street. Brisbane Road, a little bit under speed inbound just around Pine Ridge Road, and a good run on Oxley Drive as you make way through Runaway Bay, and also Hope Island Road has been running smoothly this afternoon through Hope Island. We're back from ATN, back after 5:30, 91.7 ABC Gold Coast.
1: Thank you very much, Brad. Jenny, not happy on the text line. We have listened to the community. Jenny says, what a joke. How can they make up this stuff like this? A game changer? What a load of, and I'll leave that word out, Jenny. And on to another Jenny this afternoon.
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1: Oh, look at these clear, crisp skies. Hello, Jenny.
5: I know, no complaints about the weather today. We've had gorgeous weather around southeast Queensland. A few showers early this morning and they cleared out around 8, 9, 10 o'clock, and we were left with beautiful weather and, you know, nice temperatures, 15 this morning, 23 this afternoon. And that's really going to be the story for the next couple of days. There's just the slight chance of a shower tomorrow and Wednesday. Temperatures ranging from 12 to 22 Tuesday, 11 to 21 on Wednesday. But then the clouds come back and we'll have showers reappearing on Thursday, up to 5 millimetres possible, 7 millimetres on Friday and 10 millimetres on Saturday. And that's the onshore flow increases and we get some more moisture coming in from the west as well. So the combination of those things will pick up the shower activity. But pretty nice weather for the next couple of days, and it's a good opportunity to get out there and enjoy it.
1: Enjoy it while you can. We've got one perfect, beautiful day, and then we go back to cloudy conditions.
5: Maybe two. Yep.
1: All right. Okay. We'll take two if we can.
5: I think we should.
1: Exactly.
5: Yes.
1: And then we'll get used to it again. Maybe we can have a few more for the school holidays proper when they start. I know some of the private schools are already out. We've got one more week before the public schools are on holidays. So, what do you reckon? Could we try?
5: Well,
1: no promises.
5: Let's make some wet weather plans as well.
1: Okay. Sounds like a good idea. Jenny Woodward, we'll see you on ABC TV tonight from 7.
5: Thank you.

0: If you're feeling like that has a Coldplay vibe to it, you'd be spot on, because it's a co-write with Coldplay's Chris Martin, Kylie Minogue, of course, brand new song from her, and Light Up. Rita at Broadbeach Waters this afternoon, not so happy about the plans to send the tram to Harbour Town and not send it to the airport.
1: I think it's insanity, in a word. Although it'll be really good for all the people who go to Harbour Town and buy a suitcase, because then you can pop it on that little tram, travel on back to where you're staying, load it with all your stuff, and then catch a bus to the airport. Now that's handy, because those little suitcases like to be on buses. If one wasn't so embarrassed, it would just be, it's insane. We had it all in place. It was all ready to go. And now it's gone.
0: Have your say, 1300 903 917, or text 0487 993 222. What do you think of the major transport announcements today? We'll talk more about it after the news.
2: ABC News, good afternoon. I'm Jessica van Vonderen. Authorities say they're still unsure who's behind Australia's largest ever cocaine import. Nearly 3 tonnes of the drug were found stashed under shipping containers at Londonderry in Sydney's west last Friday. The tracking operation began a month ago when drifting drug packages first washed up near Mackay in North Queensland. AFP Commander Stephen Jay says 8 people have been arrested so far, but they're still trying to pin down the exact criminal syndicate responsible.
3: We're not really at a point at this stage to attribute it to any particular organised crime syndicate. I think historically what we have known is that outlaw motorcycle gangs do pose a threat to our country. I think it's fair to say with the size of this importation, it's a significant organised crime syndicate. Exactly who that is, that's still very much something we're examining.
2: The corporate watchdog has launched a criminal prosecution against a Gold Coast developer accused of misusing $10 million of disability housing funds. Mark Rigby reports.
4: The Australian Securities and Investments Commission alleges David McWilliams dishonestly used more than $10 million of investors' money to make purchases for himself and his partner. ASIC alleges the money, which was intended to fund 6 specialist disability housing projects, was spent on luxury property, a high-end sports car, cryptocurrency and personal investments. Mr. McWilliams appeared in Southport Magistrates Court today facing 12 charges of fraud, and 1 of making a false or misleading statement about a financial product. The matter returns to court in August.
2: Police have made a public appeal for help as they try to trace the steps of a Gold Coast man missing for more than a week. Daniel Hidden left Broadbeach on June the 14th before his car and caravan were located in a Currumbin Valley car park. The 26-year-old is believed to be in the Mount Coogal area, where emergency crews have been battling thick bushland. Superintendent Brett Jackson says the search operation is extensive.
5: The size of the search and the resources is because of the terrain. It is an area where there is availability of water, so our hopes are that we can find Mr. Hidden.
2: Australia has secured its biggest ever defence export deal, selling $2.5 billion worth of long-range surveillance hardware to Canada. The landmark Dawn Over the Horizon network will be used by the Canadian military to monitor the Arctic. It's the first time the highly classified system has been exported in its 40-year history. Defence Minister Richard Marles says while Canberra wants to expand military exports, the equipment will only be shared with close allies.
6: This is an exquisite technology with really impressive IP and something that we would only do with the closest of friends. That said, under our government, we have looked to be more ambitious in terms of finding opportunities to engage in defence industry export.
2: The US and Iran have agreed on a 60-day roadmap to end their war after intense breakthrough talks in Switzerland. The BBC's Jessica Parker reports.
7: These are the first talks to be held under the terms of the Memorandum of Understanding agreed last week between the US and Iran. Tehran has pledged not to procure or develop nuclear weapons, but Iran's nuclear program is a long-running and complicated source of geopolitical tension. And the two sides have given themselves an initial 60 days to get a final deal when the last nuclear agreement, which Donald Trump ditched, took the best part of 2 years to negotiate.
2: Back home, police are searching for a man involved in a violent incident inside Brisbane's Airport Link tunnel. Two cars collided just after 9 o'clock this morning. It's alleged one driver tried to force his way into the other vehicle before assaulting an occupant with a screwdriver. Officers say he fled the scene in a nearby rideshare car before getting out on the east-west arterial road at Hendra. Queensland's weather now, scattered to widespread showers tomorrow along the far north coast and the Fraser coast, fine or mostly fine elsewhere. Patches of morning frost about the Granite Belt and Carnarvon Ranges, some fog about the Darling Downs and between St Lawrence and Innisfail. Brisbane's temperature range 11 to 22 degrees, the Gold Coast 12 to 22, Ipswich 6 to 22, and the Sunshine Coast 11 to 21. And I'll have more news, sport and weather at 7 o'clock on ABC TV. Hope you can join me then.
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0: Thanks very much, Jess. Checking the roads for you in just a moment. Jason at Labrador, thanks for your text this afternoon, 0487 993 222. I'm not opposed to the light rail going to Harbour Town and would only use it to generally head south, but I don't believe this is a priority compared to the light rail from Burleigh to the airport. That would be the final piece of the puzzle, says Jason from Labrador, to get cars off the road along the coastal strip. He's bitterly disappointed, and I don't believe the state government has been listening to the people. Well, they are absolutely assured that they have been listening to the people of the southern Gold Coast, and they're unashamed about it. They're proud of it. That's what the Premier was saying today, as you heard a little earlier. What do you think? Are you excited, if you live at that end of the coast, the northern end, are you excited about a tram between the hospital and Harbour Town? Or are you thinking the bus was fine there? And are you happy with the bus idea, the GC Surfer, a bus every 10 minutes? We haven't got too much detail. We don't know whether it'll have dedicated bus lanes, but you'd have to think if they're promising a 10-minute service that they can be sure it can get through the congestion of roads. How they'll do that, we'll have to wait for that detail. I'd love you to have your say. 1300 903 917. A little earlier, Andrew, who lives at Angler's Paradise, lovely little pocket of the Gold Coast, part of Runaway Bay, described the two announcements as, well, he said, stupid.
9: Yeah, I think it's a stupid idea. Like, I saw Southport get totally destroyed by them disrupting it to put that tram line through Southport. So a lot of the businesses along the line just shut down and failed. And I know it's not going through a major sort of CBD area, but it is going to disrupt all the houses, all the people, all the businesses. We've already got a really good bus network, and one of your texters highlighted that earlier. So just get some of those metro buses, run them along. There's no disruption. You don't need to put the tram lines in. And the other thing is, if there's a Bingle or something along Elson Avenue, then the buses can just go around it.
0: That's Andrew from Angler's Paradise. 1300 903 917. Have your say on these two big transport announcements today.
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0: And speaking of getting around, hello, Brad.
10: Yeah, very good afternoon, Bern. It's been pretty good on the M1 this afternoon, I've got to say. Just southbound at the moment, busy between Underwood and Springwood, and northbound at around Sykes Creek. There was an earlier southbound breakdown not helping this afternoon, but the rest of the M1 all looking absolutely superb. We do have some road damage, though, some potholes around Helensvale, Town Centre Drive westbound at the Gold Coast Highway and Discovery Drive there. So some extra care through that intersection. A little bit under speed, Reedy Creek Road through Burleigh, just around Bermuda Street and the Gold Coast Highway, Biosphere around Surface Paradise, Thomas Drive eastbound through Chevron Island. A good run on Smith Street and also looking very light on Brisbane Road and Oxley Drive through Paradise Point. I'm back from ATN. More details before 6 on 91.7 ABC Gold Coast.
0: Thanks very much. much, Brad. I wonder if you've ever had a boss that you kind of feared, maybe. What would happen if you sat down with them and just played?
11: If you're sitting down with your boss, you know, doing Lego play, then you're probably going to feel, you know, more relaxed. And so it also improves our well-being and our motivation as well. So lots and lots of benefits, which is kind of goes against the old school narrative, which is like, yeah, work is not play.
0: Improving productivity by playing at work. I wonder, have you ever worked somewhere that's embraced this idea of making things fun at work? What did they do? Was it Lego? Was it, I don't know, table tennis during the meetings? 1300 903 917. If you've ever worked at a business that mixes work and play, you can text me as well, 0487 993 222. We'll think outside the cubicle and play at work after this.

me some text messages coming in on this issue around the big transport announcements that were made on the Gold Coast today. A GC Surfer bus service for the Southern Gold Coast connecting Robina and Varsity Station to the airport via the Burley tram stop, and a tram line, a spur, jutting off from the hospital to Harbour Town. This from Catherine on the text line. Clearly the people who are commenting on the transport issue from Burley to the airport either don't live in Palm Beach, Currumbin or Tugan, or they've moved to this area recently. My question is, why did they move? Because of the beautiful beach coastline and the lifestyle? Also, my question to those southerners, why do you want our beautiful landscape to change just because it's not convenient? We, GC, don't want to look like you. Don't destroy the beautiful landscape that is the Southern Gold Coast. Catherine, having her say on the text line 0487 993 222. And I haven't got a name on this one, so always give me your name. I live at Hope Island. Now that the new bus route goes

0: is near my house and we have the new train station, I'm choosing Brisbane Airport over the Gold Coast Airport. But if the tram went to the Gold Coast Airport, then that would be a no-brainer to go there, as it's a much better experience over Brisbane Airport. It's a no from me for the metro buses, from one of the residents at Hope Island. What do you think? Have your say. 1300 903 917, or that text line 0487 993 222. Let's get to work, or is that play? When you're often heading out of the Gold Coast, and particularly if you're going to Sydney or Melbourne, and you tell people and they say, oh, is it work or is it play? And you go, well, can't I play when I'm at work? Well, mostly we don't think of work as play, but today we will. Libby Sander is our Associate Professor of Organisational Behaviour at Bond Uni. You're at work and you're playing.
1: We are, Bern. We're having a great time.
0: Might even pull out the Lego set before the end of all of this as well. What counts as play? And I am using the old air quotes there, at work.
1: It's really interesting because people think, oh, you know, it's just goofing around and really you get serious and work. But actually, play is a core relationship and psychological resource at work. So some examples are, it's not just games or fun activities necessarily. It is things such as humour and laughter in everyday interaction, anything that creates sort of enjoyment, connection, experimentation. So it can be storytelling, brainstorming, improvisation, problem solving that isn't really done in a boring way. It can be simulation exercises, workshops like with Lego that we will talk about. And it can be team events as well, although we need to be really careful. I don't think anyone wants the group hugs or trust falls.
0: Yes.
1: That's not probably not going to qualify in terms of that, or forced pizza nights or wearing a sweater to work and having Zoom drinks. But it's that spontaneous idea exploration without the feeling that, oh, you're immediately going to get told, oh, Bern, that's a stupid idea. Like, we're not doing that.
0: So are we bringing this into the everyday workplace?
1: Yes.
0: Or is this a specific day where we're going to play at work? No, not the latter.
1: No, it should be within our work all the time. And there are some cultural differences, but humour is generally very important in the workplace, especially for Australians. So if you ask Australians what makes a great team or what makes work fun, they will talk about having humour in the workplace and being able to do these types of things. But if we look at the examples of what defines that play at work, often it's oriented around what we actually do at this workplace, context around that, whether it be, you know, storytelling, humour, or thinking about ideas and ways we can do things differently. So it's certainly not all about humour.
0: Okay. What about speaking up? I was interested to see that people were more likely to speak up about things that are difficult if they've got a sense of play in the workplace. What do we know about this connection?
1: I think the outcomes are super interesting, and this recent study has actually shown that it builds psychological safety. So what that means is that, you know, the play actually helps teams of diverse types of people kind of relax that social tension. It can encourage them to be more open, to ask more questions, to share ideas, and it creates those sort of conditions where people feel, okay, we've got a shared basis here where we can feel comfortable to, yeah, kind of open up and not feel tense around each other.
0: Yeah, most workplaces have some kind of hierarchy, just naturally. Of course, there's always a boss, and there's usually a boss who has a boss and and the like. So what does it do to hierarchy, good or bad?
1: Well, it encourages more interaction and it reduces those hierarchy effects. And so the relationships are stronger. So it helps you step out of that rigid job role because you are being a little bit, it seemed to be a bit more playful. So it's like, oh my goodness, here comes the boss. I better, you know, quiver in my cubicle.
0: Yeah. Or the boss might even be a bit more vulnerable by being playful.
1: Yes.
0: Would they?
1: If you're sitting down with your boss, you know, doing Lego play, then you're probably going to feel, you know, more relaxed. And so it also improves our well-being and our motivation as well. So lots and lots of benefits, which is kind of goes against the old school narrative, which is like, yeah, work is not play. Get on with it.
0: Exactly.
1: Be serious.
0: Is it work or is it play? And the idea of bringing some of these maybe playful elements to it. We've mentioned Lego a few times. Now, this is serious Lego, people. So even though we've used the word play, this is serious, isn't it? This is certified Lego How serious is the Lego in the workplace?
1: Well, it's actually called Lego.

0: Lego Serious Play, you can get certified.
1: LSP, everybody.
0: LSP.
1: Lego Serious Play. What is it?
0: So it's based on this idea of constructionism, which is learning through making and using different models of that to externalize our thinking. It helps us kind of turn abstract ideas into physical models, and then we're more reflective, there's more dialogue, there's more shared meaning making about that. It's a serious pedagogical and cognitive tool that's used in all kinds of settings. So in this particular most recent study, it showed that this students and the researchers were actually able to think more creatively. They explored alternative solutions and they were able to express complex ideas better. So quite fascinating. Another study found that postgraduate research students, so ones doing a PhD or a higher degree, were able to structure their research problems more clearly. So lots of benefits, but initially people think, this is ridiculous. I get to play Lego at work.
1: They could think and get their ideas across more clearly because they'd played some Lego or put together some Lego earlier.
0: Yeah, based on this model of externalized thinking and construction, it taps into different parts of our brain, has us actually literally thinking differently. So it's quite a fascinating cognitive tool.
1: Dr. Libby Sander is with you on ABC Gold Coast. This is Thinking Outside the Cubicle. She's an internationally renowned Associate Professor of Organizational Behavior at Bond University. And is this something that workplaces are introducing in the lunchroom, or is it actually in my work hours I'd be constructing, Lego set?
0: Yes, absolutely. No, they're doing it in structured sessions, and there's lots of different ways. So this one's going to sound a little bit simplistic, but it's an interesting one to look at perspective and communication. So one of the first ones they do, I think you get 13 pieces of Lego and they say, make a duck. So you're sitting there with all your colleagues and you make the duck. So obviously there's no one right way to make the duck, but everybody starts looking at each other to think, oh, is my duck not as good as their duck? Have I done my duck the wrong way? I failed. So initially, especially in neurodivergent populations, it encourages people to open up and realize, oh, actually, through such a simple and what might seem quite, silly exercise of building a duck, to talk about the fact, well, actually, there's multiple ways to achieve the same outcome. And, here we've just actually demonstrated it with this external tool.
1: And then do they work their way up to bigger
0: all kinds
1: pieces,
0: of different
1: or
0: things?
1: Is it always small and simple and fast?
0: No, lots of things. That I read another recent study where they were using it in genetics as well, in research in genetics. So all kinds of applications.
1: Yeah. I heard recently at one of the hospitals, they had a day where they had plasticine available to make into whatever you wanted to make into. And someone who'd been working in the trauma ward, came down and just kind of sat there for a while and just played with plasticine. Have they looked? I mean, I can almost understand exactly why that's working, but you wouldn't necessarily think about playing in a hospital environment.
0: Mm.
1: Is it mindfulness? Is it creativity? What is it for the worker, do you think, Libby?
0: For employees, I think it's all of that. It's actually getting your brain to operate in different ways. It's doing something most of us don't normally do, which is actually build something. Writing, we're typing on a computer. So it's literally externalizing that thinking into a physical creation that you're making, which has taps into different brain pathways. It is a bit of fun. Think back to when you had Lego, or maybe when you were a kid. But it's just a way of taking the pressure off anyone who goes into a meeting and they think, oh, right, brainstorming time, burn, what are your ideas on the new project? Oh, no. And, you get that kind of anxiety around that. So it's a really interesting way to just open up different creative kind of ways of doing things and taking that pressure off. And then you might find after 15 or 20 minutes of working on a particular task that's externalized with the bricks, that actually you do have different ideas. You feel more comfortable putting them across.
1: And then you start the brainstorm.
0: Yeah, you start more naturally conversing.
1: We are thinking outside the cubicle, as always, on a Monday. Dr. Libby Sander, Organizational Behavior Associate Professor from Bond Uni. Thank you very much.
0: Thanks, Bern.
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1: And I've got two potential bits of good news to finish the drive show on. One could be that you're going to see the Titans play the Bulldogs this Friday.

0: especially after that fantastic win on the weekend.
1: With 20 seconds left, last play, pass back to the halfback kid, Zane Harrison, the future of the Titans, has won the game for the Titans.
0: Oh, what a win. Can they do it again against the Bulldogs at home? And do you want to be there?
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0: Yeah, call me right now. It was an all-ladies affair earlier in the show. I've left it right till the end because I know these tickets are hot property now. Beth at Pimpamar's in the draw. Tracy at Benogan, Amanda at Currumbin, they all got in the draw. What about you? Do it right now. Right now, 1300 903 917. Maybe it'll be another thrilling Titans victory against the Bulldogs. Great game of football out there at Robina Stadium. You could be there. 1300 903 917.
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0: Just looking at the text line, and this from Paul at Mount Tambourine. We've been talking a lot this afternoon about these big transport announcements that were made today. The GC Surfer, a bus service, metro style is all we know. We don't have specifics on bus lanes and the like, but a metro style bus service from the border to the airport, to Burleigh, out to Varsity Lake Station, and then to Robina and back again, called the GC Surfer. And yes, stage four of the light rail, but no, not to the airport, to Harbour Town from the hospital. Paul at Mount Tambourine says, we're moving to Labrador. I can't wait for the light rail to get in. Yes, there will be some disruptions, but people need to think about the long-term infrastructure rather than the short-term disruptions. Thanks for your text, Paul. You can have your say as well in the last 5 minutes of the show, 0487 993 222, or pick up that phone, 1300 903 917, although those lines are just about taken. I reckon we could get one more call in. If you're listening to me and you want to get to that Titans game, jump on that phone, 1300 903 917. Marie's listening at Eleanora this afternoon. Good to hear from you, Marie Byrne. Maybe I missed this, but is there data that suggested that the tram to Harbour Town is needed? Well, I was speaking to the local councillor, Joe Wilkinson, earlier, and he said they've been talking about it for decades, that it would be part of the wider tram network, 917. Marie's listening at Eleanora this afternoon. Good to hear from you, Marie Byrne. Maybe I missed this, but is there data that suggested that the tram to Harbour Town is needed? Well, I was speaking to the local councillor, Joe Wilkinson, earlier, and he said they've been talking about it for decades, that it would be part of the wider tram network. He says it will reduce congestion, which is what they always say about the tram over buses. And so he's really excited about it and wants to see it there. So I don't know about the data, but it's certainly been part of the plan to have a spur line. Marie at Eleanora, thanks for your question on that text line, 0487 993 222.
5: Hello, Samantha Donovan here on PM at 6:05. A second sick bird found on a remote West Australian beach tests positive for a deadly strain of bird flu. Also, the UK Prime Minister Keir Starmer tipped to resign today. And who is behind Australia's biggest ever cocaine haul?
6: The Australian cocaine market is still booming. The street prices are very, very high. It is an incredibly profitable business in this country, which is why it is so incredibly popular with gangs.
5: I hope you'll join me for PM just after the 6 o'clock news.
0: Just a few minutes away from the 6 o'clock news right now. I've got Peter on the line from Labrador. Hello, Peter.
7: Hi, Ben. How are you?
0: Very well. You're in the draw for the Titans tickets. Nice work.
7: Excellent. Excellent.
0: You just snuck in as well. Kathy from Currumbin was fast on the phone. Christine at Miami, faster as well. And then you just snuck in right at the end. So well done. Now, you do live at Labrador, so can I ask you another question while I've got you on the line? What do you think about this Harbour Town tram proposal that's been, well, it's more than a proposal, the state government says it's happening.
7: Well, I think anything to do with the light rail is good, because it just gets...

0: access to more places. I think it really, and I don't know what a lot of people think about this, but it should go to the airport.
1: Yeah, the southern end of the Gold Coast and some residents, the majority of the council, the state government says disagreed. What do you think about the southern Gold Coast making that decision for the city?
0: I think it's good. I think it's good. I think it needs to happen, though.
1: Yeah, eventually.
0: Yes, eventually. Okay. Definitely.
1: All right. Interesting to get your thoughts. Thank you very much, even though you called for the Titans tickets and I ask you for your opinion as well. Nice to have you on Drive. Thanks, Peter.
0: Thank you very much.
1: Well done to all those who got into the draw during Drive today. Be listening to Trevor on Brekkie and Nick on Mornings tomorrow and you'll have more chances, and I'll give you more chances tomorrow afternoon. I said I had even more good news for you. Oh, Mary, the little Tassie devil. She's out of hospital. Isn't this good news? We just got this word today. Out of hospital and continuing her recovery at home, not Tasmania, but at the Paradise Country home, and doing well. Look, on a treatment plan, which, believe it or not, involves physiotherapy, medication, managed diet, they're telling us, and physiotherapy, also receiving 24/7 supported care by the on-site veterinary team at Paradise Country. So recovering well and back home, Mary's doing better. That is good news.
2: 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Traffic.
1: Last look at those roads. How is it, Brad?
3: Well, Bernie, final look. The M1 southbound easing as you make way southbound through Springwood, and northbound easing around Sykes Creek as well. But it's been a really great run on the M1 this afternoon. A little bit under speed still. Reedy Creek Road and Bermuda Street Busway is just around the Burley Heads intersection at the Gold Coast Highway. A little bit under speed around Surfers Paradise. Thomas Drive eastbound through Chevron Island, and a good run on Smith Street and Brisbane Road. Has been that road damage. Some large potholes. Town Centre Drive westbound at the Gold Coast Highway, Helensvale. I'm Brad. That's the latest traffic. 91.7. ABC Gold Coast.
1: Thank you very much, Brad. It's been great getting all your contributions, whether it was on the text line or the phone line today. Thanks for being a part of the Drive Show. I'll catch you from 3 o'clock tomorrow.
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0: or treatable, potentially treatable causes, if they're not treated early, then it may not be able to reverse the cause or even stop it progressing.
1: Henry Bridades, Professor Henry Bridades, my guest, a dementia treatment pioneer in Australia. If you've got questions, 1-300-800-222 is my number. Line's free if you want to grab one. Alison in Brisbane says, evening, how is dementia a cause of death? I mentioned at the beginning of the program it was a leading cause of death amongst women. What's the mechanism of that, please, says Alison.
0: Yes. Alison asks a good question. So what happens with death certificates? The doctor will write down all the causes leading to the death of that person.

0: I would have known it, but I have forgotten.
1: Rats.
0: Indeed.
1: Do you know what I was going to talk about it, but I can't because that'll give a clue. Thank you, Trevor.
0: Okay. Thank you, Trevor.
1: Thank you, Trevor. Trailer Surf puts herself out there too. I appreciate, even as I said, if we don't like who it is, if we don't like the music artist, if we don't

0: That soul kind of feeling, the dynamic hypnotics. You're listening to Overnights on ABC Radio. You can join us as we take a look at the life of Joh Bjelke-Petersen. If you want to talk about the positives of what Joh Bjelke-Petersen was able to do when he was in, when he was Premier in Queensland, as far as development and all sorts of things are concerned, 1-300-800-222 or text us on 0437-774-774. Just a text here from Sue. It says Albanese and Chalmers are repeating the Whitlam and Keating inability to have a balanced economy. We're having the recession that we had to have. That was Keating when he was with Bob Hawke. So that's when he was in Treasurer with Hawke. Whitlam had different treasurers, I'm pretty sure. I think he had a few. Crean, Cairns and Bill Hayden were treasurers in that period of time. If you want to talk this morning about Joh Bjelke-Petersen, his time in politics, as we take a look at him in profile, 1-300-800-222, text 0437-774-774.
1: Do you know the next Australian of the Year? Are they raising funds for those in need? Or building a brighter future? Conducting research? Or inspiring future astronauts? See them, hear them, nominate them at australianoftheyear.org.au.
0: Matthew Condon joins us this morning.

0: restricting order may be issued.
1: That will allow free-range producers to bring their animals inside to be housed. If we make that housing order, that allows those farms to retain their free-range accreditation.
0: Staying in WA, where it's been revealed more prisoners in the state are on wait lists for rehabilitation programs than are participating in them. Overcrowding and staff shortages have been placing increasing pressure on Western Australia's prisons. During budget estimates yesterday, Justice Department officials were unable to say how many prisoners are participating in rehabilitation programs, only that it was fewer than the number waiting. Corrective Services Commissioner Brad Royce told Parliament that staff shortages are not the only factors impacting access.
2: We are in the biggest jurisdiction in the world, and programs only run where we have sufficient numbers. So there'll be times where we have to move prisoners around to meet the program requirements, or we will have accommodation pressures where we need to use the rooms that would ordinarily be used for those programs for another type of programs.
0: A former New South Wales police detective believes it may be time for Australia to try other methods of fighting the war against hard drugs. Authorities say they're still unsure who's behind Australia's largest ever cocaine shipment, in which nearly 3 tonnes of the drug were found stashed under shipping containers at Londonderry in Sydney's west last Friday. Ex-detective Duncan McNabb says that legislation should be considered.
3: I think it's a sensible argument. We've been fighting the battle against drugs for well over 100 years now, and we're still way behind. And the drug dealers are capable. They operate globally. We're fighting a really big battle, and we're not winning it. So I think we have to reconsider how we're fighting this war. The old-fashioned policing method just isn't working.
0: Australia remains the world's highest consumer of cocaine per capita. A court's heard that a Wagga Wagga businessman who agreed to employ a Chinese national as part of an alleged fraudulent visa scheme linked to former MP Daryl Maguire never met or worked with the staffer. Melinda Hayter explains.
4: Mr. Maguire's pleaded not guilty to conspiracy to commit an offence over his alleged involvement in the scheme between 2013 and 2015. Creative Business Furniture and Joinery Director Peter Wood told the New South Wales District Court yesterday he received a phone call in 2013 from Mr. Maguire, who he'd known for 30 years, about potentially hiring a Chinese national. The court heard an associate of Mr. Maguire's told him he'd be paid $30,000 for the arrangement. Mr. Wood told the court he never met the person, nor did they ever work at his business.
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6: Good morning. It's Tuesday and we're in for a sunny one. Chasing a top today of 21 degrees. A little coolish this morning. Currently 13 degrees in Southport. Too bad. Obviously a little cooler westwards as well. But 14 in Coolangatta. Let's have a quick look at Mount Tambourine, see what's happening there. I don't know. Just checking in. But yeah, look, it's chilly-ish, I suppose. But as you'd expect, yeah, not too bad. Not too bad at all. Charlie's getting some temps up for me right now. But anyway, look, interesting today. Today is State Budget Day. I guess we're finally going to get the figures for the newly announced spur for the light rail. Who saw that coming? With 3 stations going from University Hospital to Harbour Town. And then, of course, as we mentioned in the show yesterday, off the back of Herman Vorster's announcement on his Facebook page, the Gold Coast Surfer, the metro-style bus system, which is going to run every 10 minutes between Robina, Varsity Lakes, Burley, the airport and Coolangatta. So don't have any timelines of delivery. Still don't know whether the buses are going to be electric, diesel or what, whether there'll be dedicated lanes for them. Not sure that we'll get that detail in the budget today too, or the timelines, but there you go. As always, your thoughts most welcome on it. 0487 993 222 or 1300 903 917. Three songs for today's edition of Morning Glory, as always, all relating to this date, the 23rd of June. It was on this day...

In 1966, the Fab Four scored the 10th consecutive UK number one single. This song, basically a double-sided single, as they often did in those days, also topped the charts in Australia, the US, Ireland, New Zealand, West Germany, and Norway. It was also cut louder than any other previous Beatles record, thanks to a new piece of technology which had been developed by EMI's engineers at Abbey Road, which was used in the mastering process. The song? It was this one.

Oh, yeah. It sounds loud. Those guitars are so forward in the production of the song. Still a great sounding track. On this day in 1973, 10cc, who idolised the Beatles, hit the top of the charts for the first time with this song.

10cc's Rubber Bullets, option number two. And Scottish singer-songwriter KT Tunstall is blowing out 51 candles on her cake today. Happy birthday, KT. Her biggest hit, Suddenly I See, won the Ivor Novello Award for Best Song in 2006. It's been used in ad campaigns, for TV series, and was even used by US presidential candidate Hillary Clinton in her campaign back in 2008. Suddenly

There's your options this morning. The Beatles, Paperback Writer, 10cc, Rubber Bullets, or KT Tunstall, Suddenly I See. 0487993222 to cast your vote. We'll take a look at what's been making news next. It's 9 past 5 now.

What a fabulous way to start the show. Joe Cocker's feeling all right on 91.7 ABC Gold Coast. G'day, it's Trevor Jackson this morning. Nice to have you on board. It's 13 past five. Three fab tunes for Morning Glory, starting with the Fab Four.

0: 0487 993 222 to cast your vote. James at Runcorn says, three great choices this morning, Trevor. Play them all. Well, I did, in part. I'd love to play them all. It'd be great. But James's vote is actually going to the Beatles. Julie, meanwhile, she says, KT for me, thanks very much. Like to cast your vote, have your say on which of those three you'd like to hear. Give us a vote right now, 0487 993 222. Let's take a look at what's been making news on this Tuesday, the 23rd of June. After weeks of speculation, British Prime Minister Sir Keir Starmer has announced his resignation less than 2 years after taking the Labour Party to a landslide election win. In a speech outside 10 Downing Street, Sir Keir said winning that election was the proudest moment of his life, but his party was asking if he was best placed to lead Labour to the next election.
1: The question my party is asking now is whether I am best placed to lead us into the next general election. I have heard the answer of my parliamentary party to that question, and I accept that answer with good grace. Every decision I've taken has been about putting the country I love first. That is why I will resign as leader of the Labour Party.
0: Earlier in the day, Sir Keir Starmer had met with the King and said his decision was in the best interests of the country. He will remain as caretaker Prime Minister until a new Labour leader is chosen in the coming weeks. It's been widely tipped his successor will be former Manchester Mayor Andy Burnham, following his by-election win last week. Peace talks between the US and Iran appear to be moving in the right direction. America's Vice President J.D. Vance says Tehran has agreed to allow nuclear inspectors into Iran. Mechanisms have also been established to handle Iran's frozen assets. Talks are set to continue in the weeks to come, with conversations over nuclear inspections starting as soon as next week. After two delays and 3 days of public hearings, today we should see the results of a Senate committee's probe into a proposed NDIS overhaul. The federal government says its changes are needed to slow the rapid growth of the more than $50 billion scheme. Critics say the cuts are dangerous and will hurt already vulnerable people. Labor has flagged it's open to extending the NDIS inquiry in exchange for the Greens' support for controversial tax changes. ADF personnel are today expected to join the search for a man missing in Currumbin Valley since last week. 26-year-old Daniel Hidden is believed to be in dense bushland around Mount Coogal, with police finding his car and caravan at a car park on Currumbin Creek Road last Tuesday. Superintendent Brett Jackson says Mr. Hidden is likely to still be alive given the availability of water in the rainforest. He says additional resources are being called in due to the area's large size.
2: Because of the terrain, we have been utilising aerial assets, including police, Polair and also drones, and there has been a request for additional assistance from the Australian Defence Force.
0: And some good news this morning. Mary, the wandering Tasmanian devil, has been discharged from a private animal hospital. The two-year-old is continuing to show signs of improvement after being found last week, a fortnight after her adventure began. Mary had taken an abnormally large leap out of her theme park enclosure on the Gold Coast. When Mary was found, she was in an unstable condition, with diagnostic testing later revealing that she had inflammation on the brain, though a cause remains unclear. She'll continue a targeted treatment plan, including round-the-clock care, back at Paradise Country. And the organiser of a Gold Coast cycling charity says the organisation is facing a cost to ensure its bikes are compliant with new Queensland legislation. Cycling Without Age uses pedal-assisted bikes to give seniors and people living with disabilities time outdoors. From July 1st, the charity must prove its bikes are compliant with Queensland's new laws governing the use of e-mobility devices. Organiser Wayne Sitcher says the process is confusing and could be costly.
3: They'll all have to be inspected and have a sticker, and we don't at the moment have any idea of cost. There is no defined pathway to do it. We're still waiting for the finer detail.
0: And that's what's making news on this Tuesday, the 23rd of June. It's 19 past five now. This is 91.7 ABC Gold Coast.

0: Sean Colvin on 91.7 ABC Gold Coast. It's 23 past five. G'day. My name's Trev. I've got three songs for you. You have to choose one. That's your mission. Here's number one.
1: Paperback writer.
0: The guitar is just so fat. Charlie's just headbanging away to it. 10cc's Rubber Bullets, number two.
1: Load up.

0: 0487993222 to cast your Morning Glory vote today. Next up, it's the Daily Wag with the Professor and yours truly.
1: The Gold Coast Titans are building something, and now is the time to get on board for an exciting future. ABC Gold Coast is giving you a chance to be at their home game this Friday night against the Canterbury Bankstown Bulldogs. We have two double passes to give away. Just tune in to Breakfast, Mornings and Drive all this week and listen out for your cue to call. Let's go, Titans.
0: Yeah, let's go, Titans. More opportunities to be in the running for those double passes a little later in the show when you hear your cue to call. 25 past five as we welcome the Professor into the studio for the first time. Got to oil that screen door, haven't we? Noisy. It's getting a bit noisy.
2: Got to get a new kettle as well.
0: Nice to know the birds are still singing at this hour of the morning. I mean, you know, we've got past the shortest day of the year. So
2: I think that might be the bats outside, given how dark it is.
0: Yeah, probably pooping on our cars. Great. So speaking of cars, I want to talk about cars today. Well, in fact, these are cars that aren't really cars. They purport to be cars. I'm talking about oversized SUVs, utes, urban assault vehicles. Call them whatever you want, but they definitely ain't cars.
2: Tanks, maybe?
0: Well, some of them are. Built like them, sure. The thing is, it's about the space. They take up far too much of it for anyone else to be able to see past them, let alone get around them. And let's be honest here, these things are environmental vandals. I'm talking about these oversized SUVs. They use more rubber, more fuel, more of everything, and they keep getting bigger. Like the new models come out, I'm going, how much bigger can these things get? It's just getting ridiculous. And I just struggle to comprehend why so many people feel the need to purchase one of these things, unless you deliver parts for an oversized piece of machinery or you've got to take your pet gorilla for a walk or something. But, you know, honestly, they're not designed for urban environments. Have you seen someone trying to navigate a shopping centre car park in one of these things? It's ludicrous. You spend a lot of time in car parks getting lost.
2: Avoiding these tanks as they fly by. No, it's something I've thought about a lot, and especially in the cities, these giant American style trucks, I'll say.
0: Yes.
2: Not even, like, I'm not begrudging a good old ute, but even the wing mirrors seem to extend out into your lane.
0: Wider than King Charles's ears. It's like they're driving along with the doors open. Those mirrors are out so far. Yeah, I know. And I just, I don't get it. And I know that you have a particular issue with your dad here. I don't want to drag your dad into this.
2: No, but I brought him up. he's got one of these cars. And I will say he's not a tradie. He's a hobby woodworker. He makes a few things, but nothing quite that requires a giant truck.
0: He goes down the hardware store on the weekend and throws a few bits of wood in the back or something. A
2: couple of planks of wood.
0: A couple of drill bits or something.
2: He bought this car and it was, look, you don't want to say the words midlife crisis, but you do. Look at it. And it is enormous. And every time I go back, you know, maybe I'll borrow his car.

0: to go to the shops or something. And parking, even in Perth, which is, you know, more than its fair share of space, parking in shopping centre car parks like that, I'm terrified driving it. I'm surprised that it hasn't crashed yet.
1: Yeah.
0: And like, then you do park and you get out, suddenly you're an acrobat. You've got to squeeze yourself out.
1: That's right. You've got to be a contortionist to fit through, and then you've got to do an aerial backflip to land on your feet as you leap from the vehicle. It's almost like you need a truck driver's license to operate one of these things. So how does your dad go? I was going to say, how does he go with parking? You're saying that parking isn't easy in Perth, but like, just the size of these things, I mean, it's almost intimidating.
0: He's a confident driver, so I think he does fine. I think he's also, you know, backing in the purchase a bit. So I haven't heard any complaints.
1: Yeah, right.
0: I have from my mum, though.
1: All right.
0: Because they've got a double driveway, and it does take up a bit of room in that double driveway.
1: Okay. Mm. All right. We probably need a double driveway to fit that thing in. But and what kind of fuel consumption do you get out of these things?
0: Wild. Like, yeah. It is just the amount of fuel this thing uses is, you look at the numbers coming up on the screen in front of you, and it's just incredulous.
1: So, dear listener, just putting this out to you, do you drive one of these unwieldy beasts? And if you do, why? I just legitimately want to know, like, you know, what's your rationale for it? You know, unless you're a lumberjack and you've got to head out and chop down some trees on every other day or something.
0: Did an interview with some of these big truck owners once, and apparently hunting is a big use for them. They're great for hunting because you
1: do a lot of hunting on the Gold Coast.
0: Not me personally, but you know,
1: cruising the streets of Surfers Paradise looking for prey on a Friday night.
0: Oh, good.
1: Okay, yeah, so please let us share your thoughts on this. Do you feel like they're just too big for the road? Do they take up too much space? Are they just getting too ridiculous? 0487993222 or 1300 903 917. Help Charlie and I out here as we try to make sense of this crazy world.
2: ABC News. Good morning, I'm Maria Hatzakis. More than $500 million to restore the storage capacity of Queensland dams will be included in today's state budget. Here's state political reporter Jack Mackay.
3: Treasurer David Janetsky will today unveil his second budget since the LNP came to office. The ABC can reveal the government will spend $545 million over the next 6 years in a bid to return dams to their original storage capacity. Mr. Janetsky says this includes money for North Pine in Moreton Bay, as well as Lake McDonald in the Noosa Shire.
4: If we run those dams to their capacity, we'll create a...
3: The government will spend $545 million over the next 6 years in a bid to return dams to their original storage capacity. Mr. Janetsky says this includes money for North Pine in Moreton Bay, as well as Lake McDonald in the Noosa Shire.
4: If we run those dams to their capacity, we'll create effectively a new dam in Queensland.
3: Another $10 million will go towards scouting sites for a potential new dam in southeast Queensland.
2: Andy Burnham is poised to become the UK's next Prime Minister after Keir Starmer resigned. His Europe correspondent, Elias Kluwer.
5: After Sir Keir Starmer declared he'd stepped down from his role as Prime Minister, he showed a side of himself voters have rarely seen. After Sir Keir's resignation announcement, former Mayor of Manchester Andy Burnham, who won a by-election in the north of England last week, was sworn into Parliament. Mr. Burnham has said he will stand for the leadership. His most likely rival, former Health Secretary Wes Streeting, says he won't be contesting. So far, no other Labor MPs have said they'll challenge Mr. Burnham, clearing the path for the 56-year-old to become the UK's new Prime Minister.
2: US Vice President J.D. Vance is hailing the latest round of talks with Iran in Switzerland a success, saying Tehran's agreed to let UN nuclear inspectors back into the country. Bridget Rollison reports.
6: After 18 hours of negotiations, Vice President J.D. Vance says the biggest breakthrough is Iran agreeing to invite nuclear inspectors back to monitor its nuclear sites to ensure the program is peaceful. Inspections were a key part of the 2015 Obama-era nuclear deal the US President Donald Trump tore up in 2018. The US has also announced measures on the Strait of Hormuz and the conflict in Lebanon. Direct communication lines will be set up to avoid clashes in the key shipping route and to

0: reports suspected ceasefire violations between Israel and Hezbollah to try to stop tensions escalating.
1: A new poll from the Lowy Institute shows Australia's faith in the United States has plunged to a record low under the Trump administration. Foreign Affairs reporter Stephen Jedgetts has details.
2: The Lowy Institute's poll has found only 31% of Australians trust that the US will act responsibly in the world, only just ahead of China at 28%. Australians are also warming to China, with 61% saying they see Beijing as more of an economic partner than as a security threat. But despite that, support for the US alliance remains quite strong, with 73% of Australians saying it's important to the nation's security.
1: Investigations are underway into a fatal crash near the Brisbane airport. Police say a motorbike hit a light pole on Moreton Drive just before 9:30 last night. Its 29-year-old rider suffered critical injuries and he died at the scene. Cybersecurity agencies from countries including Australia have issued a joint statement warning of the rapidly growing security threat posed by artificial intelligence. This report from Tom Lowry.
3: The rare joint warning is blunt. Rapid advancement in AI capability poses an imminent cyber threat to governments and businesses that are not prepared. It warns that AI will make cyber attacks easier to launch, larger in scale, and more difficult to counter. The security agencies in Australia, the United States, the United Kingdom, Canada, and New Zealand urge leaders to address weaknesses in their security systems and take systems that don't need to be online offline. And they argue that while AI is the threat, it is also the solution, with AI tools providing the most comprehensive form of cyber defence.
1: Queensland's weather scattered to widespread showers along the far north Queensland east coast, mostly sunny elsewhere. Cairns 27, Townsville 28, Mackay and Bundaberg 24, Rockhampton 26, Mount Isa 25. In the state southeast, a sunny day, Brisbane and Ipswich 22, Logan, the Gold and Sunshine Coasts 20, Toowoomba 17. Looking ahead, mostly sunny with a chance of showers tomorrow, partly cloudy with showers on Thursday. ABC News.
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5: G'day. Nice to have you on board as we head for a top of 21. It is a little coolish start, particularly if you're westward of the city. Just 8 degrees in Beaudesert, a very chilly 4 degrees in Canungra, a little warmer along the coast, 14 in Coolangatta, 13 at the Seaway. And if you're heading up the M1, a bit of a chilly start in Brisbane this morning, just nudging 10 degrees there. Charlie and I were talking about oversized trucks, SUVs. They're just getting ridiculous. They're just getting bigger and bigger all the time as we try to make sense of the world for the Daily Wag. And Marty's in Mudgerabar. G'day, Marty. How you doing?
6: Good, thank you.
5: Now, are you a driver of one of these beasts, Marty?
6: No. I can't see the point, because even you go and spend so much money on one of these vehicles and they only have a weight, the 1500 only has a weight capacity of about 650 kilos. So you... They can't carry the same as a small vehicle.
5: there's no room left for after the oversized wheel arches eat into the back tray and, you know, the oversized it. Cabin that's got to seat, you know, 22 people or whatever it is.
6: But I'm not 100% sure, but when these new emission laws come in, which I'm not sure when they do, but the vehicles shouldn't be able to be sold because they won't pass the emission laws.
5: Oh, yeah, right. Hadn't thought of that. Okay, we'll have to look into that.
6: That's probably why a lot of people are buying them, because I think a lot of the countries now send the vehicles to this country because we don't have those laws in place, and so they can sell them. But as soon as those laws come into place, they won't be able to sell them.
5: Yeah, we used to have really tight regulations on emissions, and then they were relaxed years ago. And yeah, I've heard that said before, that we're a bit of a dumping ground for some car manufacturers, because there's cars that can be sold here that can't be sold in other parts of the world. But then if you've got one of these massive beasts and they don't meet the emission standards, you're going to be kind of stuck with it if you can't sell it.
6: Well, I would imagine once they've been bought, you can sell them and it's going to make no difference on the second-hand market.
5: Yeah.
6: But I would say that the brand-new market would be...
5: That'll be it, yeah.
6: Unless they come up with something else. I know one of the other manufacturers, isn't it? The larger manufacturers is doing a hybrid. But I don't know whether they pass the emission standards. When the emission do you know when they're coming in?
5: No, I don't. I don't. But we'll look into that, Marty. I'll get the professor onto it. He's probably looking right now as we're speaking. So, yeah. But that is a really good point. It's hard to make sense of it, isn't it, really, these things? And they're just getting bigger. They're enormous.
6: I know. As my 16-year-old son says, they're compensating for something.
5: I couldn't imagine what. Charlie assures me that the new vehicle efficiency standards, the NVES, commenced on the 1st of January last year. But it only applies to some new vehicles being sold in Australia. So these are light passenger vehicles, such as sport utility vehicles, SUVs, and sedans, and light commercial vehicles. Okay, so it's not every... I suppose it declares the purpose of the vehicle itself and what you can get away with. But, yeah, still too big, too cumbersome. Yeah.
6: So they've come up with the idea, yes, we're going to come up with an emission standard, but then they go in the background, oh, yes, but we're just going to make it selective.
5: That's right. We'll make exceptions. I know. What's the point? Marty, thank you. Obviously not a fan of those big beasts on the road. What about you? 0487993222, or if you want to give me a call, 1300 903 917. Three tunes in the offing this morning for Morning Glory. Very tight in the voting stakes, but it was these guys who came out on top.

0: 10cc's Rubber Bullets from Morning Glory this morning on 91.7 ABC Gold Coast. It's Trevor Jackson. G'day, 16 to 6. The Professor and I have been talking about those oversized SUVs. Are they really necessary? I mean, what is the story? And we're getting plenty of bite on it too. Steve from Mount Wazza says, I have a Commodore Ute. He calls it the Bombador. I love that. And it's too big to park and it sucks juice. No way I'd want one of those big RAM type, you know what, boxes. thanks, Steve. He reckons his ute's too big. Bob from Burley says, hi, Trav and Professor. I reckon the normal traditional ute models are getting bigger too. But the giant American trucks are ridiculous. Often they end up taking two car parks. I've even seen four parks taken up by one of these. I know some use them for towing giant caravans or horse trailers, fair enough. But they should not be classed as domestic vehicles and banned from car parks if they don't fit. Yeah, nice one, Bob. Thank you. Meanwhile, Damien says, hi, Trevor. In regards to the American cars, we all know the bigger the car, the smaller a guy's, well, you know. Please stop calling them trucks. They're not trucks. No, they're urban assault vehicles, Damien. They're unwieldy beasts. They're tanks. But yes, they're not really cars. And it seems that not the only ones who feel like they shouldn't perhaps be on the road, or certainly not in the numbers they are. And they're just getting so ridiculously big. Comedian Kevin Hart has a thought on the matter too.
1: I went out and bought a big-ass truck just to impress women, you know. Did you know that everybody looks tall in a truck? Did you know that? I didn't know that. I had to find out the hard way, you know, because I like to flirt. And one day I was at the stoplight and I saw this girl. I was like, damn, baby, you look good. Why don't you pull over? Let me talk to you for a second. She's like, all right, he kind of cute. Her girlfriend high five. They was happy, you know. She's like, all right, well, get out. Come talk to me. And I can't get out my truck, you know. I got to jump out, right? And what was bad is that when I jumped out, I didn't have a good landing. I stumbled a little bit, you know? And all I heard was, oh, my God, he doesn't have any knees. And they just pulled off.
0: Kevin Hart is not a very tall man. That is very, very humorous. I can visualize it right now. Well, speaking of trucks clogging up our roads.
2: 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Traffic.
0: Or not trucks, as Damien says. Please don't call them that. Just oversized SUVs. Are they clogging up the roads for us this morning, Brad? What's going on?
3: Very good morning, Trev. Well, at the moment, a little bit of congestion on the M1 northbound, just around Upper Coomera and Pimpamar. There's no crashes or breakdowns reported this morning, but peak conditions starting to build between Logan Home and Sykes Creek as well as you head into Brisbane. Southbound's a little bit busier around Beenleigh and Eagleby as well, but a good run generally around the Gold Coast this morning. Looking good on Bermuda Street for the early run there around Varsity Lakes and Clear Island Waters. A good run on Reedy Creek Road, generally around Burley and the Gold Coast Highway. Light conditions also Smith Street, Brisbane Road and Gooding Drive. I'm Brad from ATM. More details before 6 on 91.7 ABC Gold Coast.
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5: Did you ever have one of those mornings when you wake up to a whole series of unexplainable phenomena?
6: Good morning, Vietnam!
0: Good morning, Charlie Mills.
7: Good morning, Trevor Jackson.
0: And just to prove that oversized SUVs aren't the only unexplained phenomena, you've got even more.
7: I do. Well, I've been starting with the World Cup past few days, and we're going to continue that because it's a big morning in the World Cup. Officially, Lionel Messi has broken the World Cup's all-time goal-scoring record. He has done that with a stunning strike against Austria. Only after he fluffed his lines at a penalty, though.
0: He missed a penalty.
7: He did. He missed a penalty. It was really poor. It was really, really surprising from him.
0: Is this usually 38 quite now? Do you think he'd still be nervous when he gets out on the big stage?
7: It looks like the nerve. Well, because he was getting out on the big stage and he held the equal all-star time all-time goal-scoring record with Klose, the German goal scorer, 16 goals. And he kind of came up 38th minute in the game for this penalty.
0: Here's his
7: probably,
0: chance.
7: I mean, I'd get the yips, would you?
0: Well, clearly Messi did, yeah. Messi made a mess of it.
7: But he made up for it. It was in the 38th minute when he actually scored that goal. He found it on the edge of that penalty area. Really a lovely, composed, kind of side-footed effort, low and into the net. You and I both watched it and thought, well, he's pretty good. He's
0: classy.
7: Pretty good at football.
0: Yeah.
7: The crowd, of course, went wild. Messi pumped his fist several times and he made sure to turn around and watch the replay on the big screen.
0: As you do.
7: Fair enough. He moved on to 17 World Cup goals in his career, 122 internationals for Argentina. Capped it off with another one before the final whistle. So Argentina win that game against Austria 2-0. Later on, it's a case of David versus Goliath. David being Graham Arnold.
0: Oh, the Iraqis.
7: His Iraqi side, yeah. Facing the might of France.
0: One of the red-hot favourites for the tournament.
7: Yes, yeah. So that'll be probably pretty tough going. That's in Philadelphia.
0: I think it gets underway in just over an hour or so.
7: Yeah, 7 a.m. our time.
0: Right.
7: And then Norway face Senegal in New Jersey at 10. That should be a win for Norway before the day draws to a close in San Francisco, where Algeria locks horns with Jordan at 1 p.m.
0: Wow, too much sport is never enough, as H.G. Nelson would say. It's
7: just amazing. We're starting to get close to the end of the group stage.
0: Yes.
7: At least, so teams start getting knocked out very soon, which does add a bit more kind of excitement.
0: No, it's very exciting. I've never watched so much round ball game in my life. It's fantastic.
7: Argentina, by the way, have made it into the knockout stage. They've qualified with that win over Austria.
0: Okay, yes. Or at least Lionel Messi versus Austria. 2-0 to Lionel. Okay. A bit of drama in the UK.
7: Ooh, Starmer drama. Mm. Yes, as you probably have heard in the news, Keir Starmer announced his resignation as Labour leader last night for us, heralding the end of his time at 10 Downing Street. He will stay on as the Prime Minister until his successor is in place, but... wow. I mean, we've been talking about this for a while, this pressure building, dire poll ratings, a series of damaging revelations over his decision to appoint Peter Mandelson as his US ambassador, elections to the Welsh and Scottish parliaments, as well as local elections in parts of England in May. Well, they were billed by gloomy Labour MPs as a last chance for him to prove he could turn things around, and he didn't, unfortunately. Those results devastating for the Labour Party.
0: It's incredible, isn't it? Because it was less than 2 years ago he had a landslide victory.
7: Do you know what? I've had a look at the numbers.
0: Yeah.
7: And, you know, we can call it a landslide victory. It's a landslide victory basically because of the capitulation of the Conservative Party in the UK. Now, Keir Starmer won on... almost the sort of same less votes than Jeremy Corbyn lost by.
0: Oh, right.
7: Like the amount that he lost with the previous election.
0: Just that the Conservatives were so much more...
7: lost so many votes. And there was a bigger spread of votes. Yeah.
0: Right.
7: So, you know, it was a big landslide in terms of margin for sure, but, you know... In terms of
0: overall numbers,
7: In terms of overall popularity, no.
0: No, right. Okay.
7: But, I mean, I said this to you before, this has to be a pretty hard gig when the new guy... is getting your gig, Andy Burnham.
0: Well, we think so. Well, it's not confirmed.
7: It does look like that. There's no other challenges right now. Yeah. Andy Burnham, who was the Greater Manchester Mayor, he was elected in a by-election last week, and he has returned to Westminster to challenge for the Labour Crown. Keir Starmer had actually previously blocked Burnham from standing in a by-election in February, but the pressure kind of meant he couldn't do that this time.
0: Mm.
7: All sides now point to his installation as Prime Minister. And it appeared as the action unfolded yesterday our time, while one prime ministership ended, another was beginning. Here's BBC's Pete Ross.
8: As Mr. Starmer was preparing to step down, Mr. Burnham was about to step on to a train to London to be sworn in as an MP.
9: Andy, quick word for BBC News. How are you feeling today?
10: All right.
11: It's the honour to be sworn in as the new MP for Makerfield, and that's my focus today.
8: By the time Mr. Burnham's train had travelled the 200-odd miles to the capital, the Prime Minister had resigned. Shortly before he disembarked, Mr. Burnham posted a tribute to the Prime Minister, while also making his own ambitions clear.
9: You're live on BBC News. What's your reaction to the Prime Minister's resignation?
11: I made my statement, obviously, praising the Prime Minister's dedication, service, confirm that I will put myself forward in the process that will soon be underway.
0: this modern phenomenon of, of the turnover of leaders, and not only just leaders of parties, but, you know, people in the prime minister's...
7: In the top job.
0: Yeah. It's almost like a reality TV show. It's so surreal.
7: Andy Burnham will be the seventh prime minister since 2016. But Europe, comparatively, that is not too bad. France has had 9 in that period.
0: Really?
7: Yeah.
0: In 10 years?
7: I think it was Bulgaria had 13.
0: Jeez, incredible. Wow. Talk about trying to make sense of the world.
7: Okay. It'll take a while, though, for that leadership challenge. Takes a lot longer in UK politics than it does in Australia. Often we tend to achieve that in about a day. But expect it by about the second week of July, is what they're saying.
0: All right. Now, a little bit of controversy in the world of AFL. What's going on?
7: It nearly exploded overnight. This happened kind of just before I went to bed and I was reading all the comments. Everyone very angry. Big controversy. One of the biggest AFL icons was banned last night from the ground of one of its stadiums, Trevor. Tom Morris reporting that Western Bulldogs mascot Sonny the Bulldog, an actual bulldog, was banned from going on the grass pre-game
0: at
7: Marvel Stadium. Yes.
0: Why?
7: Sonny was taken off the guard of honour during the Bulldogs round 12 clash against the Magpies. He hasn't been out there since. While Marvel said she was still allowed on the fake grass lining the outside of the oval, Bulldogs fans were not happy about it. One was quoted as saying she doesn't do anything other than give bats and roll on her back. It's some good news for the world, though. Some justice. Marvel Stadium quickly reversed its decision after the public outcry. Sonny will once again be allowed on the grass. All is well in the world.
0: Jeez, if you can't let a dog on the grass, come on.
7: Let's not take ourselves too seriously, shall we?
0: I just don't get it. All right. You got a song for us this morning?
7: I do, on the theme of trucks, big trucks.
0: Yes.
7: Very simply, just this is Trucks from Spacey Jane.
0: Okay. Of course. It's 5 to 6 now. We'll get an update on the traffic from Brad in just a tick. This is 91.7 ABC Gold Coast.

0: Spacey Jane with Trucks to wrap up the Dawn Patrol this morning on 91.7 ABC Gold Coast. Trucks, very much a topic of conversation between the professor and yours truly. And Tony says, morning, Trevor and Charlie. Top of the morning to you both. Back in the day, in the 1980s, a friend of mine sold Range Rovers to the dowagers of Mossman and Cremorne on Sydney's Lower North Shore. The only road test required was that they could access the local shopping centre car park. Love your show. Tony in Tweed Heads. Thanks, Tony. Oh, well, yeah. Now, we talked about this because these oversized SUVs now are just getting so ridiculous. They just can't fit in shopping centre car parks. How much bigger can these things get before they actually get banned? Love to hear your thoughts on this. 0487 993 222 or 1300 903 917 if you'd like to give me a call.
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0: What's happening, Brad?
2: Traffic's running smoothly on the Gold Coast Highway, Smith Street, Brisbane Road and Gooding Drive. Also, Reddy Creek Road, a little bit under speed around Burleigh, just around Bermuda Street, but moving well right through to the M1. The M1 northbound is slow around Upper Coomera, easing around Pippa. It has been busy between Logan Home and Sykes Creek, starting to build around the mergers and southbound through Beenleigh and Eagleby. I'm back from 8:10. More details after 6, 91.7 ABC Gold Coast.
3: ABC News. Good morning, I'm Maria Hatzakis. Queensland Treasurer David Janetsky is promising there won't be cuts to the public service, but isn't guaranteeing a return to surplus in today's state budget. Here's state political reporter Jack Mackay.
4: In last year's budget, there wasn't a single surplus forecast for the next 4 years, while total debt was tipped to reach more than $200 billion by 2029. Treasurer David Janetsky isn't committing towards a return to surplus in today's budget either, but he insists the government won't make cuts to the public service or sell assets.
5: You're going to see more investment into strengthening jobs and services in Queensland.
4: The budget will feature $545 million aimed at restoring the capacity of the state's dams.
3: Former Mayor of Manchester, Andy Burnham's expected to become the UK's new Prime Minister after Sir Keir Starmer announced he'll step down. His Europe correspondent, Elias Kluwer.
6: Sir Keir Starmer has acknowledged that his party has lost confidence in him and confirmed he'll be resigning.
7: Every decision I've taken has been about putting the country I love first. That is why I will resign as leader of the Labour Party.
6: His most likely successor is Andy Burnham, who last week won a by-election in the north of England and was sworn into Parliament just hours after Sir Keir announced he'd be stepping down. Mr Burnham's most likely rival for the leadership has said he won't be contesting, which means the 56-year-old could be elevated to the Labour leadership unopposed. Labour MPs moved to oust the sitting PM after bad polling and a terrible showing at the last council elections.
3: US Vice President J.D. Vance says there's been significant progress in talks between the United States and Iran in Switzerland on limiting Tehran's nuclear program. Here's Bridget Rollison.
8: The high-level Iranian and US delegations have left Switzerland after 18 hours of negotiations that Vice President J.D. Vance said laid good foundations for a final deal to end the war. The biggest breakthrough, he says, is that Iran has agreed to let nuclear inspectors back into the country to monitor its nuclear sites. Iran restricted access to monitors after US President Donald Trump tore up the Obama-era nuclear deal in 2018 and ended inspections after the US and Israeli strikes on its sites last year. J.D. Vance says a direct line of communication has also been set up to keep the Strait of Hormuz open.
3: Federal Parliament is set to adjourn early today for the official opening of an extension to the Australian War Memorial. Political reporter Lexi Junawick has details.
9: Parliament's chambers will adjourn at 5:30pm today instead of 8pm to allow politicians to attend the official opening of the Australian War Memorial's new Anzac Hall and Atrium. Prime Minister Anthony Albanese will deliver a speech at the event, which is also expected to be attended by Ben Robert Smith, after his bail conditions over war crime charges were varied in a Sydney court last week. The War Memorial redevelopment has faced controversy since former Prime Minister Scott Morrison said the government would award toward the Canberra institution almost $500 million in 2018 before a business case into the project was finished.
3: Crews have extinguished a fire in an industrial area on the Gold Coast. The blaze broke out on Harper Street at Molondina about 7:30 last night. It took six crews about 3 hours to extinguish the fire. No one was in the building at the time. Fire investigators are expected to examine the scene today to try to work out what sparked the blaze. Briefly in soccer, Argentina has defeated Austria 2-0 at the FIFA World Cup. The match saw Lionel Messi become the top scorer in World Cup history with a stunning strike against Austria, scoring twice after missing an early penalty in the victory. The weather for Blaze. Briefly in soccer, Argentina has defeated Austria 2-0 at the FIFA World Cup. The match saw Lionel Messi become the top scorer in World Cup history with a stunning strike against Austria, scoring twice after missing an early penalty in the victory. The weather for Queensland, scattered to widespread showers along the far north Queensland east coast, mostly sunny elsewhere. Cairns, a top of 27 degrees, Townsville 28, Mackay and Bundaberg 24, Rockhampton 26, Mount Isa 25. In the state southeast, sunny Brisbane and Ipswich 22, Logan, the Gold and Sunshine Coasts 20, Toowoomba 17. Looking ahead for the state southeast, mostly sunny with the chance of showers tomorrow, partly cloudy with showers on Thursday and Friday, with daytime temperatures reaching the low 20s. For news anytime, head to news.abc.net.au.
10: Good morning. Welcome to AM. I'm Melissa Clark in Canberra, coming to you from Ngunnawal country and acknowledging other custodians. The United Kingdom will soon have a new Prime Minister, its seventh in a decade, after Sir Keir Starmer announced he's resigning from the top job. Former Mayor of Manchester, Andy Burnham, appears poised to replace Sir Keir, with Labour colleagues hoping the newly elected MP will reverse the party's declining popularity. Europe correspondent Elias Kluwer reports.
6: Sir Keir Starmer emerged from his residence at 10 Downing Street to applause. The curtain was about to fall on his time as UK Prime Minister.
11: Thank you.
6: He appeared nervous and he composed himself before announcing that he was resigning.
11: The question my party is asking now is whether I am best placed to lead us into the next general election. I have heard the answer and I accept that answer with good grace. That is why I will resign as leader of the Labour Party.
6: As his five-minute speech was about to come to an end, the former lawyer and civil servant, who often presents a stoic public face, showed a side of him voters have rarely seen, emotion.
11: And when I leave the biggest job in the country, I shall spend more time on the most important job, being the best husband I can to my fantastic wife, Vic, who has been a rock by my side through good times and bad, and being the best dad I can to my beautiful children, who are my pride and my joy. Thank you very much.
6: Dan Bloom, a journalist at Politico, watched Sir Keir's speech from the press area on Downing Street.
12: This has been deeply, deeply personal for him, and you could really feel that, and he's been kind of dragged out by his fingernails.
6: 2 years ago, Sir Keir Starmer won a general election in a landslide, becoming just the fifth UK Labour leader to win government from opposition. But a series of policy missteps and backflips and an inability to cut through with messaging saw his popularity within the election.

0: Always good to hear the boss on the airwaves. Bruce Springsteen's Hungry Heart on 91.7 ABC Gold Coast. It's 20 past 6. Trevor Jackson this morning. Two very big transport announcements made on the Gold Coast yesterday. The new Southern Bus Service, they're calling that the GC Surfer, but also light rail, but in the north?
1: Well, this project is an absolute game changer. For thousands of people in Labrador, in Arundel, and in bigger waters, this will give them access to world-class public transport for the very first time. It's going to help us manage growth. It's going to help us cut congestion, which is really important on a busy road like Olsen Ave here. It's going to mean that the thousands of dwellings that are being built around Harbour Town will have access to that public transport that they want to see on their doorstep.
0: Sam O'Connor, local MP there. And yes, the next stage of the light rail will be north to bigger waters and not the airport. Who saw that coming? Today's state budget will have money for a new spur line going up from the hospital and over to Harbour Town. A state member for Bonnie, Sam O'Connor, says there will be stations at Musgrave Avenue, Southport Sharks, Labrador at Central Street, and bigger waters at Harbour Town. Councillor for Division 7, Joe Wilkinson, serves the residents of Arundel, Parkwood, Labrador, Mollendina and the surrounds. And he spoke to Bern Young, who asked what he'd heard from his constituents about wanting a light rail heading out to Harbour Town.
2: I've been hearing about this tram line for years. You know, it was initially a spur line as part of the original master plan. And so people have always seen this spur kind of kicking towards Harbour Town, but obviously not seeing it being utilised. And so questioned all the time. When the bike lanes were installed on Olsen Avenue, I got a lot of conversations happening at that point in time, people saying, well, we always thought that a light rail was going to Harbour Town. And so I guess there's always been this ongoing conversation. But look, for the thousands, I guess, of locals that will be able to access this world-class infrastructure, you know, people have been wanting to see less congestion on their roads, and this is one of those great avenues that will absolutely provide it. There's millions of people who already use this service, and this is going to be something that's now on the doorstep for people of those communities moving forward.
3: And what's the local reaction to this news been as far as you've heard?
2: Oh, look, from what I've seen, it's been overwhelmingly positive. And again, like you, I guess I've only got a certain following and a certain audience that I guess engages with me. But from what I've seen, absolutely positive. People are happy to see that light rail is being extended, I guess, north in the city. And I can say quite comfortably that my phone hasn't been blowing up with any negativity, which for me is also a good sign. So positive comments coupled with non-negative overloading feedback, I think is a good result.
3: We heard the state member, who happens to also be the Minister for Housing, Sam O'Connor, say that this will help manage growth, and talking about thousands of people moving into bigger waters. What are the planning rules that change when a light rail goes through an area like this one? Will it mean higher density development along that corridor?
2: I think what it means is that as we plan for the future, we do need to give some level of consideration around, I guess, the evidence-based information that we have and infrastructure going in. And one thing I constantly hear from the community is they want to see infrastructure and planning done better. Well,

0: infrastructure and planning done better. Well, here's a great example of where, you know, we're seeing, okay, there could be a level of growth, or perhaps even across from Harbour Town at Harbour Shores, we're already seeing the development take place. Let's actually make sure that the infrastructure, that world-class infrastructure, is there to get them out and about and around our city without them having to necessarily jump in their cars. So I think that there absolutely should be some sensible discussions around what the future planning looks like. But to be honest, I think it's also a little bit preempt in the sense that I want to see what the budget actually holds this week, you know, as far as the dollars and cents. And then, of course, making sure that we get that right and the timing right so we obviously can plan the best that we can for the future.
1: And in terms of money, we don't know how much the state government is planning to spend on this. They were asked several times during the course of the press conference that was held today. What kind of money, or at least as a percentage, would council pitch in?
0: Well, I want to see what the state's putting in first. That's always a good starting block. It's their plan. I'd like to see that. But look, I think with any discussion that's being had, you know, the council will always open the door to have a conversation with the state and work through whatever, you know, opportunities may present. But really, at the end of the day, this is their plan. They've put it to us. Let's see what the what they're putting on the table, and then maybe we'll have a further discussion. But really, I can't wait to see what the dollars and cents are myself.
1: Yeah, and overall, Joe Wilkinson, local councillor for Division 7, you're for it?
0: Yeah, absolutely. I've been in the public realm before saying that, you know, previously I would have loved to have seen light rail get down to the airport, but I've also been in support of this particular move towards Harbour Town for a number of years. So I think it's a wonderful opportunity for the community to venture out of their own front doors and down to a publicly accessible, world-class piece of infrastructure that can take them to their major shopping centres to get their haircut, to get to their medical appointments, and obviously get them out of their cars and off of the road. So, again, to relieve that congestion that unfortunately Gold Coasters feel, you know, day to day.
2: That's Division 7 Councillor Joe Wilkinson speaking with our very own Bern Young there. 25 past 6 now. This is 91.7 ABC Gold Coast. We'll get a traffic update from Brad in just a few moments.

0: Road, all very light conditions, and also running smoothly on Hope Island Road. The M1 southbound, a little bit busy out around Helensvale, northbound, underspeed around Upper Coomera and Pimperbar, and as you make way into Brisbane, it is slow between Tanimura and Sykes Creek. Southbound, we've got some delays at the moment through Daisy Hill. Was back to Daisy Hill there from Charlotte Park, I should say, with a car into a guardrail in the last 10 to 15 minutes. The M1 southbound, two lanes are blocked for Bryant's Road to Charlotte Park, so crews are attending there. I'm back from ATN. I'll have more details before 7 on 91.7 ABC Gold Coast.
1: Thank you, Brad. Indeed, you will. If there's anything we've missed, by all means, please let us know. 0487 993 222 is the text number, or you can give us a call anytime, 1300 903 917. We've been talking about oversized trucks on our roads from the Daily Wag this morning, the professor and I, and they just seem to be getting bigger and more ridiculous. Robert in Southport says, the scary thing about those Yank tanks is they have massive blind spots. Actual tanks have better vision. I've never driven an actual tank, Robert. I couldn't say, but I'll take your word on that. But yeah, it is a concern. And they are causing issues, mostly for people who don't drive them, but I guess, yeah, problematic for those that do, particularly if they have such poor vision. Again, your thoughts are most welcome on the topic. We've had quite a few suggestions about, well, they're just making up for a lack of men's stature, shall we say? Yeah. If you'd like to join the conversation, please do. Time now for the latest ABC local news at 6:30.
2: Good morning, Charmaine Allison with your local news on ABC Gold Coast. Queensland's Treasurer is promising there won't be cuts to the public service, but isn't guaranteeing a return to surplus in today's state budget. Here's state political reporter Jack Mackay.
3: In last year's budget, there wasn't a single surplus forecast for the next 4 years, while total debt was tipped to reach more than $200 billion by 2029. Treasurer David Janetsky isn't committing towards a return to surplus in today's budget either, but he insists the government won't make cuts to the public service or sell assets.
4: You're going to see more investment into strengthening jobs and services in Queensland.
3: The budget will feature $545 million aimed at restoring the capacity of the state's dams.
2: ADF personnel are today expected to join the search for a man missing in Currumbin Valley since last week. 26-year-old Daniel Hidden is believed to be in dense bushland around Mount Coogal, with police finding his car and caravan at a car park on Currumbin Creek Road last Tuesday. Superintendent Brett Jackson says Mr. Hidden is likely still alive, given the availability of water in the rainforest. He says additional resources are being called in due to the area's large size.
5: Because of the terrain, we have been utilising aerial assets, including police, Polair and also drones, and there has been a request for additional assistance from the Australian Defence Force.
2: Police say more e-bikes could be destroyed in the wake of a recent blitz around Tweed Heads. Police say 35 e-bikes were recently seized and destroyed as part of operations targeting their illegal use, with a further 23 forfeiture applications still before the courts. Commander of the Tweed Byron Police District, Superintendent Christopher Schilt, says e-bike riders that obey the road rules have nothing to fear.
6: It is those people that are doing those traffic offences or acting antisocially that bring a bad light to the rest of people who ride those e-bikes responsibly.
2: Meanwhile, the organiser of a Gold Coast cycling charity says the organisation is facing a cost to ensure its bikes are compliant with new Queensland legislation. Cycling Without Age uses pedal-assisted bikes to give seniors and people living with disabilities time outdoors. From July 1st, the charity must prove its bikes are compliant with Queensland's new laws governing the use of e-mobility devices. Organiser Wayne Stisher says the process is confusing and could be costly.
7: They'll all have to be inspected and have a sticker, and we don't at the moment have any idea of cost. There is no defined pathway to do it. We're still waiting for the finer detail.
2: The CEO of Wesley Mission says the harm caused by gambling in the Tweed is not offset by community club grants. Recent figures show $30 million was lost on poker machines across the Shire in the first quarter of 2026. Reverend Stu Campbell

0: Green Day, Good Riddance, Time of Your Life on 91.7 ABC Gold Coast. We've got the latest ABC local news with Charmaine Allison just a few moments away. But let's get an update first with the traffic and Brad.
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0: What's happening, Brad?
2: At the moment, Trevor, all good around the Gold Coast, Rose. Still very light traffic on the Gold Coast Highway this morning. Looking good on Bermuda Street, Smith Street and Brisbane.

0: Cameron says only a small proportion of gambling profits from clubs are given back to the community.
1: Between 1 and 3% of the profits they make on poker machines goes back to the community in the form of grants. That money, of course, is always going to make a difference, but it's drowned out in the size and scope of the harm that's caused and the profits that go back into club facilities.
0: The Multicultural Communities Council says the Gold Coast needs to better utilise the skills of its growing migrant population. Nearly 30% of the Gold Coast population is born overseas, higher than the Queensland average. However, the council's Shane Clintworth says migrants are facing significant structural barriers when it comes to finding work.
2: We see an abundance of people who are highly skilled, highly educated, and could make significant contributions in their professional fields, not able to exercise their skill set because their skills or qualifications aren't recognised here in Australia.
0: And in sport, AFL bosses are discussing radical changes to the competition structure ahead of Tasmania's entry as the 19th team in 2028. At their annual CEO summit on the Gold Coast, club executives are looking at four different ways the league might run with 19 teams. Proposals include a normal home and away season plus a separate three-week tournament and a 20-game schedule split by a cup competition. A 22-game single round-robin season with no gather-round has also been suggested, as well as an expanded 24-game season with specific extra games. You've been listening to ABC Local News.
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5: G'day. As the sun starts to peep up over the horizon and the days start to get just slightly longer from here on in, we're chasing a top today of 21. That's been a bit of a coolish start. It's interesting because Wendy says, morning, Trevor and Charlie. Glad to see a fine day. My grandson's sports carnival was cancelled yesterday. Oh, unfortunately, the ground was too wet. But today, it's on. So I'm going down to watch him and then my younger granddaughter tomorrow. Better rug up, though. It might be a bit chilly standing around. Wouldn't have it any other way, though. No, you wouldn't, Wendy. Where else in the world would you want to live? Nowhere, of course. The beautiful Gold Coast. Even in midwinter, it's glorious. In your neck of the woods, Wendy, I see it's currently 12 degrees, but the apparent temperature is just 10. So, yeah, you would want to rug up, I think. Yeah, it is a little on the chilly side. And we've been talking about those dirty big SUVs that just seem to be getting bigger and bigger, taking up so much space, not only on our roads, but particularly in car parks. It's just getting ridiculous. Tony has shared, well, gone the other way. He's just shared his own mode of transport with us. I can't show you the photo on the airwaves, but it's a 1980s Audi, which was a rarity in Australia then, and included a photo. I tell you what, Tony, you have looked after that thing magnificently. That is a beautiful piece of machinery. Well done, Tony, and thanks for sharing that. If you got any thoughts on those oversized SUV beasts on our roads, love to hear them. We've had plenty of comments on it thus far. Mostly around the fact that they're just ridiculously big. They've got blind spots. They're not practical. They're environmental vandals, if you will. All sorts of comments. 0487 993 222 or 1300 903 917. If you drive one of them, well, you know, here's your chance to say why you drive one. It's kind of hard to figure out why you'd want a car like that in a built-up urban environment, particularly around most parts of the Gold Coast. You know, if you're on land, or you know, you're in a business where you've got to carry a lot of large, heavy things. Sure, I guess so. Someone also suggested practical reasons like towing horse floats and large caravans. Of course, yes, there are reasons. But so many of them on the roads now. Do we really need that many? And do they certainly need to be that big? 0487 993 222 or 1300 903 917 to join the conversation. We'll check surf conditions with Tappan next.

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1: The Cat Empire on 91.7 ABC Gold Coast. It's Trevor Jackson this morning, 19 to 7. If you've just woken up, you want an update on the World Cup. Argentina have defeated Austria this morning 2-0. Both goals scored by Messi this morning in their group game. And then it's Iraq, led by former Socceroos coach Graham Arnold, up against the mighty French in around about 15 minutes or so from now. We'll keep you posted on that. And speaking of the FIFA World Cup, Charlie's Wild World of Sports continues in a few moments' time as he takes a look at the history of the world game. That's coming up. Let's head to the surf first, though, and check in with Tapper. Mate, wasn't much on offer yesterday. What about today?
2: Well, yeah, yesterday I got stooshed. I went down to D-Bar and thought it's got to be bigger than Berlin, actually. God, it wasn't, but I got a couple of waves, though. I still got a couple, but today it's kind of even smaller. Here at Burley, it's hardly breaking at all. There's a few mouths out, few sups, few falls, and they're struggling to get away. But in front of me right now is a beautiful panorama. You know, when the clouds have that break and you got the sort of rising sun like the old Japanese flag? It's that. There's rays of lights searing into the sky and actually a couple below. It's quite a snazzy little pick. I'm sure people will be snapping it soon. But, yeah, I'm going on waffling on because there's not much swell. It's about 0.6 to 1 metre of east-southeasterly swell, so the swell direction's changed. It may increase through the day because we've got south-southwest winds going southerly up to about 30 kilometres an hour. That wind is a lazy wind. It's very cool. It just goes straight through you. It doesn't care. It just goes straight through you.

0: Very lazy. And, yeah, it's got a bit of a chill to it. So, nice morning for a walk. But if you're looking for a surf, it's going to be D-Bar and those Tweed Coast points. Don't expect much. Very occasionally breaking at Burley, Currumbin and Snapper. And maybe a few sly beach breaks, Palmy South, mate. The water temp's about 21.5 degrees. Air temp, chilly. So if you're going out there, you're going to be doing a bit of tea bag and just sitting there soaking and soaking. And but there won't be hot water around you. It'll be cold water. It'll be a cold pressed tea.
1: Water temp's 21. It's not too cold, but it probably feels like it with the air temp not helping.
0: Yeah, it's the air temp, really. The water's not too bad. So if you're going to work, so probably best if you wear a steamer. Just the thing will get you is when you come in. When you run them back up the beach, that's when it'll get a bit chilly. I've seen a few people, and they've got a little bit of a brisk move to them once they get leave the water.
1: Well, if you're not getting much wave action, you know, you're really going to be sitting out there feeling that cold, aren't you? Not worth it.
0: Yeah.
1: Look, we've got a cracker of a day. Just enjoy the day, you know.
0: Yeah, it's beautiful, mate, and the sunrise is amazing.
1: Beautiful stuff, mate. Have a good day, Tapper. We'll catch up again tomorrow.
0: Cheers, Trev.
1: Thanks, mate. It is 16 to 7. Coming up, your chance to be in the running for double passes to see the Dogs v the Titans this coming Friday evening. We'll take callers 4, 5 and 6 when you hear your cue to call coming up soon. After 42 days of quarantine in Perth, three of the six passengers from a cruise ship at the centre of a deadly Hunter virus outbreak have left isolation. ABC reporter Maya Cordick is outside the quarantine centre in Bullsbrook.
2: Five Australians and one New Zealander are all set to leave their isolation. They've been here for 6 weeks in quarantine, and I can confirm three of the passengers just left behind me a little earlier in a van. Australia's chief medical officer certified that they'd officially completed their quarantine at 2 o'clock local time this morning. It was in May the six people were on a cruise that was at the centre of a hantavirus outbreak where three other passengers died overseas. The four Australian citizens, one permanent resident and one New Zealand citizen, were flown to the Netherlands, then repatriated to Australia to begin their 6 weeks in quarantine at this COVID-era facility, the Centre for National Resilience in Bullsbrook behind me. It's about 40 kilometres north of Perth. And the Federal Health Department has confirmed all six passengers remain well, and they've completed their final testing, returning negative results last week, and they say that they pose no further risk of any transmission and are due to fly home today to New South Wales and Queensland.
3: Oh, that is good news. Maya, the ABC has spoken to one of the people in quarantine. What have they said about leaving isolation?
2: Yes, Emma. Well, we've spoken to one of the passengers, 82-year-old Sydney man Peter Marsh, who has given us a bit of an insight into what life has been like in quarantine for 6 weeks. He says that the staff here at this facility have been supportive and kind and really helped reduce his stress here at the facility. He said aside from daily symptom checks, they were given two daily isolated walks around the facility. Peter spoke to the ABC's Sam Girling earlier ahead of his departure about his time in quarantine. Some of what he had to say.
4: It's really been perfectly manageable, and we've been looked after incredibly well. So balancing the two, the pleasure of the boat trip and the level of inconvenience from the quarantine, I'd say the boat trip work wins out 100%.
2: For all six of the passengers who have spent 42 days in isolation here in this facility, you can only imagine a great sense of relief when they leave these gates behind me today on their final journey home to their loved ones.
1: Indeed. Maya Cordick there speaking with Emma Revelato. This is 91.7 ABC Gold Coast. Let's take a look at what's happening in the world of finance. Linda Woods with thanks to Orb Minette. What news from the markets overnight, Linda?
5: Well, look, a little bit mixed with the US markets overnight. So you've got the Dow up 0.3 of 1%. That's 148 points higher. The Nasdaq's down 1.3%. And the S&P 500 sort of averages that out, down 0.37 of a percent. But two companies in the spotlight, Trevor. First one, SpaceX. Now, it's fallen back to earth. Bit of gravitational pull there. It's down 16.4%. Now, if we remember, the pre-IPO price was 135. The launch price was 150. It rocketed to 201, and it landed this morning down at 154.
1: Jeez.
5: Yeah. So in summary, if we just sort of go to the IPO price, which a lot of people were focused on, and that was 150, it's had this big rally, and now it's come back to 154. So it's only $4, US dollars, that is, above where it started. So that's had a hell of a journey, that stock already. And it's only, what, a week and a bit
1: old.
5: Just
1: been launched, yeah.
5: Yeah, right, just been launched. Yeah, it's very new. It's, yeah,
1: wow.
5: So
1: okay.
5: It's having a bit of an interesting spin, shall we say. And then the other company which really caught my attention was Alphabet, better known as Google.
1: Yeah.
5: So two of their leading talents have actually jumped ship. And because of that, the shares have dropped 5.1%. Now, one was the co-lead of Gemini. He's gone to OpenAI. And the other one was the vice president of DeepMind. He's gone across to Anthropic. Now, some people might know of John Jumper. Interesting surname. So he's jumped across to Anthropic. He won the Nobel Prize for AI medical research.
1: Right.
5: So really important work. Yeah, like 200 million pieces of medical and biotech research to, you know, help save us.
1: And now with Anthropic, right.
5: And now he's jumped ship to, John Jumper has jumped to Anthropic.
1: Okay.
5: Yeah.
1: All right.
5: But interesting. So, and then, of course, we know that we've got to thank Qatar and Pakistan for sorting out the deal with the US and Iran. And as we probably know, US has authorized Iran to trade oil for 60 days. So expect a bit of oil being pumped into the system. And because of that, we've got oil down nearly 2% to 75.2 a barrel. So good news there.
1: Yeah, quick fill up before the price jumps again.
5: Yeah, anything can happen. I know. It's 60 days. 60 days seems like a long time when you're trying to talk about the US and Iran.
1: Oh,
5: I mean,
1: yeah,
5: they sometimes can't even make 5 days. But anyway, but look, gold's down $36, Aussie dollar a little bit lower at 70, but we've got futures opening up 20. So we're looking at a positive start. And of course, I couldn't help but have a look at the UK market. Now, they went up 0.75% overnight as well.
1: With the news of Keir Starmer's resignation.
5: Obviously, a little bit of reflection on the news over there. And it just made me think, Trevor, you know, how much influence people can have on the effect of a market or a company specifically. You know, just one person says they're jumping ship and, you know, down your shares go 5.1%.
1: Yep.
5: It's incredible the influence you can have. So,
1: You only have to be the president of the US and sneeze and the market jumps, right?
5: You can do one tweet and anything is possible, Trevor. Just on one tweet alone, just a couple of words.
1: Thought of the day.
5: Yes. How influential are you in your business and what would the price fall if you left? Or would it go up? We've seen that. We've seen lots of CEOs have left businesses and the share price has popped. So it can happen. It can happen.
1: There's your job indicator right there. Of your performance in the gig. Linda Woods, will catch up again same time tomorrow. Have a fabulous day. It is 9:27. Good thing the ABC doesn't have a valuation. I might be in trouble. Charlie's Wild World of Sports coming up, and your chance to get in the running for those Titans tickets for this coming Friday night.

0: New Order's Bizarre Love Triangle on 91.7 ABC Gold Coast. It's 6 minutes to seven. Trevor Jackson this morning. And coming up, your cue to call for those double passes to see the Titans up against the Bulldogs is coming Friday night. Callers 4, 5, and 6 when you hear it. Charlie's Wild World of Sports is coming up next.
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0: So what do Diana Ross, a Kuwaiti prince and a remote Pacific island have in common? Well, tune in for Charlie's Wild World of Sports. As of yesterday, there's now been more than 1,000 matches played in the history of the Men's World Cup. And in 1,000 games, let me tell you, there are millions of moments from the triumphant to the trivial. So here comes Charlie Mills with his wide and often wild world of sports and some more moments that live in infamy.
5: Last week, I brought you three of my favourite moments from the history of the World Cup. But it's not just the moments on the pitch that enthrall us. Outside those 90 minutes, the World Cup is unparalleled at bringing some of the most iconic moments, not only in sporting history, but in our international culture. From off-field controversies to celebrity dramas and political interference, there's a lot to cover. Let's start in the 90s. It was 1994 and the US's first time hosting. So, of course, they had to do it up with a bit of American-style entertainment. It was perhaps the strangest year in American sporting history up to that point. Ice skater Nancy Kerrigan was attacked by a hitman. O.J. Simpson was charged with double murder. Baseball players went on strike and the World Series was cancelled. And basketball legend Michael Jordan left the sport to play minor league baseball. So organisers wanted a big show to kick off the World Cup. It was hosted by Oprah Winfrey, who promptly fell off the stage and twisted her ankle in front of 750 million people. But it was the iconic Diana Ross that we remember most from that day. In the opening ceremony, the goals were programmed to crumble into bits after Diana drilled it in. Only it didn't quite go to plan. Poor old Diana, she whiffed it in a big way. The pre-programmed goals still came apart, though, as the camera panned away. This year, we've seen just how much world leaders like to involve themselves in the sport. Although, I'm not naming any names here. In 1982, though, royalty got involved. In a clash between France and Kuwait in Spain, France kicked a goal to make it a 4-1 lead. But the Kuwaiti players claimed they'd heard a whistle blow into the lead-up and contested the goal. Kuwaiti prince and Football Association president Sheikh Fahad took to the pitch.
6: Sheikh Fahad, the president of the association, was the figure we saw in the stand. And now France come over to find out what's going on. And are they being called off? Surely not. Sheikh Fahid goes back to his seat in the stand. The French players are now confused. And they've now surrounded the referee. And it is now really getting out of hand because the referee is being jostled and pushed.
5: The prince confronted the referee and threatened to pull the team from the pitch. Incredibly, the referee yielded and disallowed the goal. To this day, it's the only time a World Cup ruling was vetoed by a spectator. In the summer of 2002, teams from all around the world arrived at training bases across Japan and South Korea. That is, unless you were in the Irish national football team. Their camp was located on the island of Saipan, some 2,500 kilometres south of Japan. The biggest issue? There wasn't even a training pitch fit for purpose. Irish captain and known tough nut Roy Keane was not happy, and a row with manager Mick McCarthy quickly arose. Roy Keane was dismissed by his manager and sent packing. It divided the nation on who was really to blame.
3: As Roy Keane came home, confirmation from the Football Association of Ireland that efforts were made from outside to try and restore him to the Irish World Cup squad. This after Irish Prime Minister Bertie Ahern had offered to broker a peace deal. But Chief Executive Brendan Menton says Keane won't be going back to Japan, that sending him home was the right decision and that the alternatives could have been worse.
5: Now, I can't play you much of what Roy said. Well, all you'd hear is beeps. Here's how he reflected on that moment.
7: I couldn't believe we went to Saipan to train when the island doesn't have a football pitch. You tell me, what are we doing in Saipan without a football pitch? I told him that he was wrong and I didn't fake him and that I didn't respect him as a manager, as a person, as a player. He said, well, if you don't respect me, you can't play for me. I left the room. It was over.
5: Join me next week when we talk about some of the biggest fouls in World Cup history.
0: Oh, Charlie's wild world of sports is getting wilder. There's always drama when it comes to the FIFA World Cup. I'm loving it. What a great series. Coming up after the latest ABC News, which is just seconds away, we're going to take a look at the state budget and in particular a drill down on the state of the mental health of our youth in Queensland. There's some disturbing stuff.

0: REIT stocks have ended mixed as investors assess developments in US-Iran negotiations. The Dow Jones Industrial Average rose 0.33%. The broad S&P 500 lost 0.33%. The tech-heavy Nasdaq dropped 1.3%. The Australian share market is set to open higher later this morning. Oil is down. The global benchmark Brent crude is trading at $77.96 US a barrel. Gold is down at $4,182 US dollars an ounce, and the Australian dollar's lower, it's buying 70 US cents. Recapping the top stories in this bulletin, more than $500 million to restore the storage capacity of Queensland dams will be included in today's state budget. Andy Burnham is poised to become the UK's next Prime Minister after Keir Starmer's resignation. And US Vice President J.D. Vance is hailing the latest round of talks with Iran in Switzerland a success, saying Tehran's agreed to let UN nuclear inspectors back into the country. To the weather for Queensland, scattered to widespread showers along the far north Queensland east coast, a mostly sunny day elsewhere. Cairns 27, Townsville 28, Mackay and Bundaberg 24, Rockhampton 26, Mount Isa 25 degrees. In the state southeast, a sunny day, Brisbane and Ipswich 22, Logan, the Gold and Sunshine Coasts 20, Toowoomba 17. Looking ahead for the southeast, mostly sunny with a chance of showers tomorrow, partly cloudy with showers on Thursday. ABC News.
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2: Oh, what an absolutely glorious looking morning on the Gold Coast. Beautiful winter's day, chasing a top of 21 degrees. Very pleasant on the coast, a little on the cool side, 13 degrees in Southport, 13 at Oxford, 14 in Miami. But if you're a little further west, spare a thought for anyone listening in Conungra. If you are tuned in this morning, hi, I feel your pain. 3 degrees. Three. It's all right. The sun is coming up. It's headed your way. You'll get over the mountain soon and start to warm things up as we chase that top of 21 today. Three. Ooh, yeah. Winter has well and truly arrived in our hinterland regions for sure. Earlier in the show, we were talking about, and this came off the back of yesterday, the announcement by the government that the GC Surfer Link will be established. This is a metro-type bus link which will run from Coolangatta to Robina via the airport. But also the other one, the other announcement yesterday ahead of the state budget today, was the new spur of the light rail network, which will travel from basically the University Hospital station up Olsen Avenue and onto Harbour Town. And Bern Young spoke to Division 7 Councillor Joe Wilkinson about that. And off the back of that conversation, Jenny in Broadbeach is not impressed with the councillor's position on this. She says there's no need for a light rail to Harbour Town. Traffic runs perfectly well along Olsen Avenue, and there's an excellent bus network in place in this area. Spend the money where it's needed. Take stage four light rail to the airport, not to Harbour Town, where it's not needed, Joe. This planning news is a joke. Well, that's actually not Joe's decision, Jenny, of course. That's state government decision to open that new spur in favour of the stage four, which was proposed originally to the airport. So, yeah, it's more of a state government issue. Joe is the local member. I guess if I was a local member and the light rail was coming through my hood, I'd be pretty impressed, pretty happy about that. But yeah, Jenny, not so. Your thoughts as always most welcome, 0487 993 222 or 1300 903 917. So I mentioned the state budget, and it will be interesting to see where money is being spent. Last week we heard from the Australian Medical Association's Queensland branch. They were seeking an extra $600 million in funding for mental health in today's state budget. Off the back of that, there's a new report that's revealed a staggering increase in the rate of children and young people accessing suicide and mental health support. And sadly, Queensland has the highest stats in that area. We're going to break down that report and the responses that it should be informing in just a moment. It's 13 past 7 now.

0: 91.7 ABC Gold Coast, Trevor Jackson this morning. G'day, if you're just waking up and joining us. The news is that the World Cup, the current game underway, is France v Iraq, which is coached by former Socceroos coach Graham Arnold. The French have just scored a cracking goal to lead 1-0 in the 14th minute. 16 after 7 now. And a warning that this next story covers topics of youth mental health and suicide. You might remember last week we heard from the Australian Medical Association's Queensland branch, who were calling for $600 million in extra funding for mental health in today's state budget. As a reminder, here's AMAQ President Erica Gannon speaking last week.
1: $600 million is a big ask, but mental health care is definitely one of the priorities that we need to address in the upcoming budget. The Royal Australian College and New Zealand College of Psychiatrists has identified that we need 2,000 additional community-based mental health care staff. That's including addiction specialists, mental health nurses, psychologists and allied health practitioners.
0: That's AMAQ President Erica Gannon speaking to us last week. Now, a new report has revealed a staggering increase in the amount of children and young people accessing mental health support, especially in times of crisis. The 2025 Kids Helpline Impact Report has confirmed it responded to more than 5,000 crisis interventions involving children and young people at an immediate risk of harm. That's a 350% increase when compared with the figures from 2018. And sadly, Queensland reported the highest number of suicide attempts by young people of any state, representing around 30% of the nationwide total. Leo Heed is the National Service Manager at Kids Helpline and joins us now. Good morning, Leo.
2: Good morning, Trevor. Good to be speaking with you.
0: Yeah, and unfortunately not a great topic to be talking about, Leo. These are really concerning statistics. What's your takeaway from this report?
2: Look, we know that

0: Helpline plays a key role within the mental health sector, and I guess with children's health and well-being. And you're seeing the data every year, and Kids Helpline has been around for 35 years. And look, we every time this data comes out and there's new things in there, and we see that the growing stress and strain on our young people is, that word staggering stands out. And that increase, particularly for children and young people in Queensland, at crisis point, reaching out, needing support in the moment, and our counsellors and team having to support them with interventions to get emergency services, to get child protection involved at that point of crisis. And really, ideally, we want young people to be reaching out to us, to other supports much earlier, so they can get that support and hopefully avoid that that crisis point altogether.
1: Leo, is there an understanding of perhaps the driving factors or perhaps the societal conditions that have meant that Queensland has that higher rate?
0: Look, we're still sort of interpreting and making sense of the data, and there's a lot of factors that play. But really, young people's lives have become incredibly more complex over the last few years. I mean, from 2018 through to to 2025, that 350% increase in crisis interventions from our team when young people are reaching out points to that young people are under incredible stress. I mean, there's all those factors at play here that we know that, the evolving societal pressures, the complexities of relationships, navigating an online digital world. We also see and are impacted by, the family dynamics that are at play. What's going on with their parents, with their siblings. All of that is in the mix, and it's causing a lot of stress for our young people.
1: Right. And from the Kids Helpline perspective, Leo, what are you seeing at a ground level from the young people that are reaching out to you?
0: Well, and one good news in this is that when young people do reach out to us, they are able to get connected to our professional trained counsellors who are available 24/7. And through those interventions, through having someone there to listen to them, hear them out and talk through what's happening, can make an impact. And it does make an impact on their lives. If it's at a point of crisis, we can connect them to emergency services, child protection, community mental health. But if it's even before that crisis, and ideally that's when we want them to call, is that we can talk them through what's going on, help them with strategies to manage. And Kids Helpline is not just about one-off calls. A young person can ring back and connect with the same counsellor and do a course of ongoing counselling over a period of time, really building up those skills and the resilience that they need to navigate through these stressful times.
1: So that's part of the strategy. It's about building a rapport with that same counsellor to help them through that crisis?
0: Yes, that's right. And it was great hearing the AMA calling out for additional funding. And I think that's very important. We need those psychiatrists, those psychologists on the ground in community mental health. But we know that young people are not just going to go to those services. Some of the first times that they reach out for help are online through services like Kids Helpline. And we had 120,000 responses last year to young people across Australia. And many of those are on our web chat service. It's a real easy way for young people. Texting is just native to them, so they feel comfortable there and they can explore what's going on, ideally before it becomes a crisis point. So that's why we see that a service like Kids Helpline is so key within the sector that we then play a role in connecting young people to those other services. But we're often the first port of call for them when they need help.
1: Leo, you mentioned AMAQ President Erica Gannon there asking for that $600 million. If that was given today in the state budget, where would you like to see that sort of funding going to start to pull that data down in a realistic sense for our troubled youth and young people in Queensland?
0: Well, from my perspective, we'd love to see some of that come to Kids Helpline. We're very grateful for the funding that we already do get from both the federal and some of our state governments. Not all of them fund us evenly. But so that funding would go straight to us innovating in ways to be able to support young people where they're at, more digital services, but more counsellors available to support the young people when they reach out for help. I mean, that's the big concern we see in this data, is that we don't get to every young person. Unfortunately, we don't have those resources. So within all of this, there are young people who are reaching out to us who are not getting the help they need, and that could be in crisis. And so for us, we just want to be able to get to as many of those young people as possible. And so by getting more counsellors, more supervisors available at those times when young people are calling, which is mostly in the evening and overnight, and we would just be able to get the counsellors there ready to respond as needed.
1: Resources, as always. Leo Heed there, who is the National Service Manager.

0: good.
1: Resources, as always. Leo Heed there, who is the National Service Manager at Kids Helpline. 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
1: How are the roads looking now, Brad?
3: Well, the M1 into Brisbane, Trevor, is busy between Tanimura and Sykes Creek. Southbound has eased between Springwood and Charlotte Park after an earlier crash. Southbound a little bit busy around Eagleby at the moment, and general peak delays as well. Starting to get busier between Cooma, Helens Vale and Gavin, but really not too bad a run this morning. Bermuda Street a little bit busier, both ways around Vasty Lakes and northbound around Clear Island Waters, and Reedy Creek Road both ways through Burley approaching Bermuda Street as well. Gold Coast Highway, a little bit under speed between Miami and Broadbeach. A good run around Surfers Paradise and also around the Broadwater and Labrador. Brisbane Road, a little bit under speed by those ways, mainly for the inbound run around Pine Ridge Road and Arundel Drive through Arundel. Take a slow around the school zones at 40 k's an hour. I'm back from ATN, back after 7:30 on 91.7 ABC Gold Coast.
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4: Hi, Melissa Clark here. The UK to get its seventh Prime Minister in a decade. Sir Keir Starmer announces his resignation, with newly elected MP Andy Burnham likely the next tenant of 10 Downing Street. JD Vance hails success in peace talks, insisting Iran will allow nuclear inspectors back. But a major stumbling block remains, Israel still refusing to get out of Lebanon. And the unintended consequences of falling house prices.
5: Many retirees, they may be relying on the value in their property to be able to fund some of the things they may wish to do during retirement.
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1: 26 past 7, heading for a top today of 21 degrees. Absolutely gorgeous day on the Goldie. And we've got the latest ABC local news with Charmaine Allison next.

0: The fabulous Chris Rea. I Can Hear Your Heartbeat, who we sadly lost just last year. This is 91.7 ABC Gold Coast. Trevor Jackson this morning, 29 past 7. Off the back of the light rail announcement yesterday. Morning, Brekkie boys. Light rail might be convenient, but it's noisy. I agree with Jenny. It's a waste of bucks doing the light rail to Harbour Town. What for? And who will benefit? That's Alison. Meanwhile, Glenn in Narang says stage 4 is a must. Complete the legacy for future generations so the whole city can benefit. You wouldn't build half a staircase in a house. Light rail is the single best piece of infrastructure I've seen in my 40 plus years on the coast. Thank you, Glenn and Alison, for your comments. 0487 993 222 if you'd like to weigh in. It's news time, 7:30.
1: Your local news on ABC Gold Coast. Good morning, I'm Charmaine Allison. More than $500 million to restore the storage capacity of Queensland dams will be included in today's state budget. Here's state political reporter Jack Mackay.
2: Treasurer David Janetsky will today unveil his second budget since the LNP came to office. The ABC can reveal the government will spend $545 million over the next 6 years in a bid to return dams to their original storage capacity. Mr. Janetsky says this includes money for North Pine in Moreton Bay, as well as Lake McDonald in the Noosa Shire.
3: If we run those dams to their capacity, we'll create effectively a new dam in Queensland.
2: Another $10 million will go towards scouting sites for a potential new dam in southeast Queensland.
1: Crews have extinguished a fire in an industrial area on the Gold Coast. The blaze broke out on Harper Street at Mullen Diner about 7:30 last night. It took six crews about 3 hours to extinguish the fire. No one was in the building at the time. Fire investigators are expected to examine the scene today to try to work out what sparked the blaze. ADF personnel are today expected to join the search for a man missing in Currumbin Valley since last week. 26-year-old Daniel Hidden is believed to be in dense bushland around Mount Coogal, with police finding his car and caravan at a car park on Currumbin Creek Road last Tuesday. Superintendent Brett Jackson says Mr. Hidden is likely still alive, given the availability of water in the rainforest. He says additional resources are being called in due to the area's large size.
4: Because of the terrain, we have been utilising aerial assets, including police, Polair, and also drones. And there has been a request for additional assistance from the Australian Defence Force.
1: Police say more e-bikes could be destroyed in the wake of a recent blitz around Tweed Heads. Police say 35 e-bikes were recently seized and destroyed as part of operations targeting their illegal use, with a further 23 forfeiture applications still before the courts. Commander of the Tweed Byron Police District Superintendent Christopher Schilt says e-bike riders that obey the road rules have nothing to fear.
5: It is those people that are doing those traffic offences or acting antisocially that bring a bad light to the rest of people who ride those e-bikes responsibly.
1: Meanwhile, the organiser of a Gold Coast cycling charity says the organisation is facing a cost to ensure its bikes are compliant with new Queensland legislation. Cycling Without Age uses pedal-assisted bikes to give seniors and people living with disabilities time outdoors. From July 1st, the charity must prove its bikes are compliant with Queensland's new laws governing the use of e-mobility devices. Organiser Wayne Stisher says the process is confusing and could be costly.
6: They'll all have to be inspected and have a sticker, and we don't at the moment have any idea of cost. There is no defined pathway to do it. We're still waiting for the finer detail.
1: The CEO of Wesley Mission says the harm caused by gambling in the Tweed is not offset by community club grants. Recent figures show $30 million was lost on poker machines across the Shire in the first quarter of 2026. Reverend Stu Cameron says only a small proportion of gambling profits from clubs are given back to the community.
7: Between 1% and 3% of the profits they make on poker machines goes back to the community in the form of grants. That money, of course, is always going to make a difference, but it's drowned out in the size and scope of the harm that's caused and the profits that go back into club facilities.
1: The Multicultural Communities Council says the Gold Coast needs to better utilise the skills of its growing migrant population. Nearly 30% of the Gold Coast population is born overseas, higher than the Queensland average. However, the council's Shane Clintworth says migrants are facing significant structural barriers when it comes to finding work.
8: We see an abundance of people who are highly skilled, highly educated, and could make significant contributions in their professional fields, not able to exercise their skill set because their skills or qualifications aren't recognised here in Australia.
1: To the weather, mostly sunny conditions across the Gold Coast today. Coolangatta heading for a top of 18, Gold Coast Seaway 21, Canungra 19. 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
0: Good morning, and what a good morning it is on the Gold Coast as well. An absolute jaffer of a day as we chase that top of 21 degrees. Gerard says he thinks the metro bus from the airport to Varsity Lakes in Robina and the light rail north to Harbour Town is a great idea. It opens up new transport infrastructures to residents that live off the seaboard. Thanks, Gerard, for your comment as well. Certainly a divisive issue. Transport, always tough. 0487 993 222 or 1300 903 917. They're the numbers should you want to get in touch and join the conversation. Let's take a look at what's happening. I mentioned what a gorgeous looking day it is. Well, let's get the official word from Bureau of Meteorology forecaster Robert Urbaniak. Joins us now. Robert, good morning. How are you?
10: Good, thanks yourself.
0: Yeah, I'm very good, thank you. I mentioned a glorious day on the Gold Coast today. It's just about a perfect winter's day.
10: Yeah, I can officially confirm, according to my professional opinion, that it's a glorious day. Yeah.
0: Thank you for that. Thanks for the endorsement and for qualifying that statement.
10: Yeah, is that all you wanted?
0: Yeah, that's it, exactly.
10: Okay, all right.
0: Is it going to last? Is it going to last? That's what we need to know.
10: Well, we'll last the rest of the day. I mean, so, obviously starting from a cooler day at 12 degrees on the Gold Coast and about 6 degrees in Bow Desert. It's normal for this time of year. Back to southerly winds, which is means we're getting like average conditions for this time of year, which is cool because it's winter. And so top temperatures today of about 21 degrees on the coast and about 21 degrees inland as well, actually. And then tomorrow, those conditions will mostly stay the same, except for there's a slight chance of a shower in the afternoon. But really, you're just looking at a sprinkle. But then from Thursday, you're looking at a slightly higher chance of showers. And you could get about 5 millimetres on the Thursday, and same for Friday. And then on the weekend, those showers will get a lot stronger. So you're probably looking at about 1 to 10 millimetre either of Saturday and Sunday. And showers can really happen at any time of day, like including the morning, but they will be stronger in the afternoon, Saturday and Sunday. But having said that, it will still be partly cloudy on the weekend, so there will be sunny breaks in there. So even if you get decent showers, like it won't be raining all the time. It won't be torrential, that's for sure. So.
0: Okay. All right, maybe the odd sprinkle. But yeah, unseasonally, we don't often get too much rain in winter, so it's just so nice to see the sunshine at long last.
10: Yeah, I know. So, that was a trough that came through on the weekend, and it didn't bring quite as much rain as we thought it would. Seems the model slightly overdid the moisture in the atmosphere, but it was cloudy on the weekend because of that, and now that that's moved off to sea, we're mostly in for some sunny weather the next few days.
0: And we're all smiling. Thanks, Robert. You have a great day.
10: You too.
0: Robert Urbaniak from the Bureau of Meteorology. Scott Fransman is the lifeguard supervisor on the Gold Coast. Good morning, Scott.
11: Good morning, Trevor. How are you, mate?
0: Yeah. Oh, look, mate, I'm spectacular, but I'll get better. It's that kind of day, isn't it? Like, how could you not be happy on a day like today?
11: Yep. Even yesterday was pretty good, Trevor. As the day went on, the sun sort of came out and it got better. But today I'm just looking out the window here at Burley and it's looking magnificent. The swell's really flattened out. It's barely breaking here at Burley. So there's not too much on offer for the surfers. But just tide-wise, we're coming up to a low tide around 9:05 and highs around 4:00 this afternoon. Water temperature's really good, Trevor. There's quite a few people out swimming already. It's really calm conditions and it's just looking really good. Not a cloud in the sky. pretty much like a perfect beach day at this stage, and that water temp's around 21.3 degrees. So the pick of the beaches, Trevor, will probably once again be the southern end of the coast. There's sort of not too strong southerly south-southwest winds coming up today, so not too bad. But, yeah, you get that little bit of protection around Burley and down that southern end around Greenmount, Kira, Coolangatta, that area down there. But, yeah, looking like a wonderful day for the beach, mate. It's just looking spectacular.
0: Yeah, pity the waves aren't so spectacular, but everything else is just about perfect. Good on you, Scott. You have a good day.
11: Thanks, Trevor. Bye.
0: Scott Fransman, lifeguard supervisor there. Coming up, your chance to get in the running for those double passes to catch the Titans and the Dogs this coming Friday at Robina. And a remarkable... We'll take call the first three callers on 1300 903 917 when you hear your cue to call. And we've also got the story of a remarkable local student who topped the STEM in the stats in the state last year in the ATAR. And he's created a new platform to help other students realise their potential. It's coming up. 20 to 8 now.

0: The Crowdies and Don't Stop Now on 91.7 ABC Gold Coast, 16 to 8. Trevor Jackson this morning. Coming up, your cue to call. The first three callers through on 1300 903 917 will be in the running to win one of those double passes to see the Titans up against the Dogs this coming Friday at Robina. Now, few topics that we've been talking about on the show this morning, and one of them is those oversized SUVs and the issues they cause. Jocelyn says, Trev, can you please read this in an American accent? All right, Jocelyn, just because you've asked nicely. American trucks are the biggest and the best, like everything we have and do. They don't worry about the effects of gas emissions because their president says climate change isn't real. Come on, Aussies, we're better than that and don't need to copy the USA. Our normal-sized utes are plenty big enough for all the towing and work we do. They're as annoying as illegal e-bikes, says Jocelyn. All right, Jocelyn. Well, there's always two. Don't forget, Americans are well aware of it as well, the situation, how big those things really are. You've only got to go as far as The Simpsons.
1: Wow, this is roomy.
2: Can you name the truck with four-wheel drive? Smells like a steak and seats 35. 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Well, it goes real slow with the hammer down.

0: The Federal Highway Commission has ruled the Canyon Arrow unsafe for highway or city driving. Canyon Arrow.
1: Smells like a steak in seats 35. The old Canyon Arrow. Ah, dear. Too much fun. 14 to 8. Speaking of cars and our roads.
2: 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Traffic.
1: Hey, Brad, what's the latest, mate?
3: Hey there, Big Bear. At the moment, the M1 southbound, Coomera to Helensvale, that's a little bit busier this morning, Trevor. No real heavy delays, but starting to thick it up in a couple of spots. But generally a pretty good run on the M1 into Brisbane. It has been busy between Ormo and Yatala, and it is stop-start between Tanimura and Sykes Creek as well, around the mergers there heading to Brisbane as well. It is a little bit slower, Bermuda Street southbound through Barcy Lakes, really quick roads through Burley around Bermuda Street as well. And also the Gold Coast Highway, a little bit unsped around Surfers Paradise. A good run on Smith Street, just unsped around Kamari Avenue, Southport. Brisbane Road Bosway is a little bit soft start around Arundel Drive and Pine Ridge Road. And a good run on Hope Island Road this morning. Gooding Drive, all running smoothly. A little bit busy westbound approaching the M1 as you make way through Merrimack. I'm back from ATN. I'll be back before 8 on 91.7 ABC Gold Coast.
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1: Yeah, we'll take the first three callers on 1300 903 917 for the Titans and the Dogs game this coming Friday. Your chance to get along to it. How's this for a scenario? You've just finished year 12. You've achieved one of the highest scores in Queensland with an ATAR of 99.95. And you're set to pursue your goals as you chase your dream career. But that's not enough. You realise that in the process of achieving your magnificent result, there were many other students who studied hard, but their efforts didn't always translate into a result of which they were truly capable. So you get together with some of Queensland's other high-achieving students to create a platform that could help others realise their future potential. The platform is called Syligence, and it's one of the incredibly smart young people behind it is Luke Oishi, a Somerset College graduate here on the Gold Coast and Queensland's highest achiever in STEM for his year. Luke, what was it that made you realise other students from your year were falling short of their potential?
5: Yeah, that's a good question. From my personal experience, I'd say that I actually didn't put in as many hours as many of my classmates did, yet I was still able to perform at a higher level. And I see a lot of people studying many hours, but what I figured throughout last year was that not all of their

0: time was actually spent effectively doing what they should be doing.
1: How were you able to study so much more efficiently? Did somebody teach you, or is it just something you figured out for yourself?
0: Yeah, I'd say throughout high school, everyone has their different ways of learning, but it's something you figure out along the way. But there are certain things that everyone should be doing in order to achieve those high marks. So there's lots of ways of doing it, but I want to say there are general things that they should be doing. Like, for example, one is there's a lot of homework being set at my school, but it's a challenge when you have a lot of things going on to be able to do all of that work. What I figured is best is skip those questions that you actually know how to do. Do questions that actually don't know how to do. I'd rather be getting 100 questions wrong than right. It's basically a iterative process, I think, in learning how students can do the best.
1: So you're saying if you're answering questions that you already really know the answers to, you're kind of wasting your time. You need to challenge yourself on the things that you don't really understand. And maybe that's the hard road that most students don't want to take.
0: Exactly, yeah.
1: So, Luke, you joined a group of other high achievers to create Siligence. How did that come about?
0: It turns out the pattern for students spending in lots of hours but not that being translated to their marks was not just at my school, but we figured out that it was actually throughout the whole of Queensland. It turns out that many of those students that actually achieved 99.95s weren't the ones that studied the most. It was the ones that studied the most effectively. And so we got together and we started creating the platform built specifically for the QCE, which is Queensland Certificate of Education. We set off little steps at a time and we made tools that help you get feedback on your assignments. We made tools so that you can easily browse the past papers. And over time, we've also gotten more competent at building stuff, but we've also gotten a lot of feedback from many of the people using it. And it's actually gone to become what we think is the most capable education platform for the QCE.
1: What sort of feedback have you had from other students? Because they're your customers, right?
0: One of the key pieces of feedback we got was, well, we did the QCE quite well, which actually covers year 11 and 12. But there were siblings of the users who wanted to use it as well, because many of our features could be easily adapted to use in other year levels as well. So recently, we've just added support for years 7 to 10. And other than that, we've also expanded on our subject list. We've made things more closely resemble the QCE syllabus. And we've gotten tons of requests to expand to other states as well. So we're looking to work on that too.
1: Oh, right. So it could be taking this nationally. Yeah. What response have you had from the Queensland Department of Education? I'm very curious about this.
0: Well, we actually haven't reached out to them yet.
1: So they don't know that you're doing this. Right, okay.
0: Yeah, we're working on interview students. And actually, what we're doing now is we're reaching out to schools across Queensland to implement it into the schools. And the benefit of giving schools access rather than individuals is that teachers can actually easily check for where the students are weak and in what areas and what topics do they need to work on, say, for the next lesson. And this is especially crucial before the external exams, because in many times what we have is we have a thing called a mock exam, which is like a practice exam before the real one. And it's only then that teachers find out what the students are weak at and what topics need to be worked on. But at that point, it's actually a little bit too late for them to be teaching the stuff that they should have taught a while ago. The biggest benefit, I'd say, is that teachers can actually see live what topics that students need covering. And that way, no one gets a surprise when they find out that the whole topic is weak here and teaching again.
1: And what's your ultimate goal here then, Luke? Obviously, you want students to perform to their potential, but is there something else beyond this?
0: Well, I think the true goal for Siligence is to be able to provide students with everything that they need. Although I was among those students that were able to figure it out, I think a lot of students weren't able to fully unlock their potential. throughout Year 12. And I think our platform is just a stepping stone for those students to just help them extract the most out of Year 12 and to get into those universities that they like.
1: That's Somerset College graduate Luke Oishi, a remarkable young man, and his platform, Syllogence, to help other students realise their potential. Well done, Luke. Good on you. 6 minutes to 8. We'll check in with Nikki D shortly to see what's happening on Mornings.

0: Dawn Penn on 91.7 ABC Gold Coast. We played the Crowdies before that, and Bob from Burleigh says, Crowded House, love it. I saw them play that album in London, which is Time on Earth, back in the early 2000s. And the first song they released after the sad passing of Paul Hester, Thanks for Playing This, says Bob from Burleigh. Thank you, Bob, for your feedback on that. Yeah, it's a great song. It really is. Gorgeous song. And so sad losing Hesse. And one last thing. Jenny from Broadbeach says, Alison, this is kind of an ongoing conversation between listeners now about the announcement of the light rail extension, the spur, if you like, going from University Hospital Station through to Harbour Town. Jenny Broadbeach says, Alison, I think the idea to build light rail to Harbour Town is purely for the 2032 Games. A rail stop at Musgrave Avenue will be easy for people to walk down Musgrave Avenue to the Gold Coast Hockey Centre, where events will be held. But apart from this event, it's a serious waste of money in the long term. The state government should finish stage four to the airport first before spending money on light rail to Harbour Town. Oh, Nick, look, it's just it's a can of worms, isn't it?
1: It's huge. Yeah.
0: Yes, yes. Oh, you're on that mic. There you are.
2: Hello.
0: Oh, there you are. Good morning.
2: Hello, world.
0: Yes.
2: Here I am. And the conversation continues after nine. Gail O'Neill, the Southern Gold Coast councillor, will be chiming in. She was very much for stage four light rail.
0: Right.
2: Bit of pill that there is an extension, but it's going that away.
0: Yeah, the not other that way. Away. Who saw that coming?
2: Yeah, well, that's right. Look both ways, as they say.
0: Yes.
2: Coming up after 8:30, if you're an artist, have you ever entered your art into a competition? How would you feel if you lost to someone who had copied another painting?
0: Oh,
2: I know. Dun, dun, dun.
0: It's
2: scandal.
0: A local scandal.
2: There is a local. This is to do with the Darcy Doyle Art Award. The Art Award exhibition was held on the weekend. The winner, and the prize is quite good, $20,000.
0: Substantial, yes.
2: But now there's a lot of what has just gone down. We're going to speak to someone about exactly what happened and how was this allowed to happen in the first place and what it means moving forward. Also, culture shocks. Have you ever had a culture shock? We're going to speak to an oncology nurse. She moved here from South Korea. She says there are three things that she did not expect from the Aussie culture when she arrived here. So I'd love to know your stories about culture differences, especially if you've travelled or lived somewhere else and or if you've just moved here from somewhere else.
0: I'd love to know the three things she didn't expect. Tuning in to find out.
2: They all start with S. Weirdly, but they do.
0: All right. That's Mornings from 8:30 with Nicole Dyer. On behalf of the Brekkie Boys, Professor Charlie Mills and yours truly, have a fabulous day. We'll be back tomorrow from 5.
3: ABC News. Good morning, I'm Maria Hatzakis. Sir Keir Starmer has succumbed to pressure and announced he'll step down as Prime Minister of the United Kingdom. He says he'll remain as caretaker PM until a new Labour leader is chosen. Former Greater Manchester Mayor and new Labour MP Andy Burnham's expected to stand for the position. Sir Keir says every decision he's taken as PM has been about putting his country first.
4: The question my party is asking now is whether I am best placed to lead us into the next general election. I have heard the answer of my parliamentary party to that question, and I accept that answer with good grace.
3: Deputy Prime Minister Richard Marles has wished Keir Starmer well. He says Australia has a strong relationship with the United Kingdom and he's not concerned about the future of the AUKUS submarine deal under a new PM. In other news, the Queensland government has pledged more than $500 million to restore the storage capacity of two dams in the state's southeast. The Treasurer, David Janetsky, will today unveil his second budget since the LNP came to office. The ABC can reveal the government will invest $545 million over the next 6 years to return dams to their original storage capacity. Mr. Janetsky says that includes money for North Pine in Moreton Bay, as well as Lake McDonald in the Noosa Shire. Another $10 million will go towards scouting sites for a potential new dam in southeast Queensland. Environmental groups have condemned a Queensland government decision to approve a major mine expansion in the Bowen Basin. Details from Chelsea Malunga.
1: The government has given the green light to the previously stalled Saraji East underground coal project. The decision allows for the clearing of 136 hectares of critical koala habitat, reversing a previous move by the BHP-Mitsubishi Alliance to shelve the project over royalty hikes. Maggie McEwen from Lock the Gate Alliance claims the government is also letting the company sidestep essential climate protections.
5: It's outrageous that the Queensland government had said BHP needs a proper greenhouse gas abatement plan, but then has gone ahead without any plan in place.
1: Federal environmental authorities must still review and approve the project before construction can take place.
3: Investigations are underway into an alleged home invasion on Brisbane's Bayside. Police allege two masked offenders broke into a house on Bluewater Avenue in Thornlands about 11:30 last night. An altercation allegedly broke out with two male residents, aged 19 and 23. Both were taken to hospital in a stable condition with non-life-threatening injuries. A crime scene has been declared as police continue their search for two suspects. Independent Senator David Pocock says the Senate has not been given enough time to properly review the federal government's bill on capital gains tax and negative gearing. Labor's aiming to pass the legislation in this sitting fortnight. It appears closer to reaching a deal with the Greens. Senator Pocock says he expects some elements of the bill, but there are other issues that require scrutiny.
6: I find big omnibus bills like this really frustrating because clearly there's some measures that are really important and I think long overdue. And we've had a whole Senate inquiry into CGT and negative gearing when it comes to property. But then there's a whole bunch of other things which really haven't been looked into and are complex.
3: In soccer, Argentina's Lionel Messi has claimed several records in his country's 2-0 victory over Austria at the FIFA World Cup, which sees the team progress to the round of 32.

0: We've had oil prices easing and falling big tech stocks weighing on the market. Investors also looking at developments in the US-Iran negotiations. Brent crude has finished trading at $78.31 US a barrel. And that's AM for today. I'm Melissa Clark. It's 8:30.
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2: Well, a chillier start to your Tuesday. Hello and welcome to the 23rd of June. This marks 7 days to the end of the financial year. And, well, then we tick over to July. I cannot believe it. Where has this year gone? I can tell you, though, things have warmed up a smidge. 6 degrees currently at Conungo. Coolangatta a little bit warmer, 16. Seaway 15, Telebudra Valley 16 as well, and some light winds for a top of 21. We'll get your latest weather and also your traffic in just a moment. How did the Gold Coast's most prestigious art prize get undermined by a copycat artist? We are kicking off the show with that story. Also, how long will these low fuel prices last with changes to the fuel excise coming in a week? Yes, that magic July 1 tick over. And have you ever lived or visited another country and felt like a fish out of water? Maybe you've moved here from somewhere else and you're still deciphering the Aussie way. Completely understandable. What cultural differences have you navigated in your life? There's a reason I'm asking that question. 0487 993 222 is the text number. Please call for a chat on 1300 903 917. You're going to meet after nine a Gold Coast-based oncology nurse who shares the three S's that sums up her culture shock when moving from South Korea here to the Gold Coast. But first, let's find out what's making news with Charmaine Allison. Good morning.
3: Good morning, Nick. ADF personnel are today expected to join the search for a man missing in Currumbin Valley since last week. 26-year-old Daniel Hidden is believed to be in dense bushland around Mount Coogal, with police finding his car and caravan at a car park on Currumbin Creek Road last Tuesday. Superintendent Brett Jackson says Mr. Hidden is likely still alive, given the availability of water in the rainforest. He says additional resources are being called in due to the area's large size. Police say more e-bikes could be destroyed in the wake of a recent blitz around Tweed Heads. Police say 35 e-bikes were recently seized and destroyed as part of operations targeting their illegal use, with a further 23 forfeiture applications still before the courts. Commander of the Tweed Byron Police District Superintendent Christopher Schilt says e-bike riders that obey the road rules have nothing to fear. And the Multicultural Communities Council says Gold Coast needs to better utilise the skills of its growing migrant population. Nearly 30% of the Gold Coast's population is born overseas, higher than the Queensland average. The council's Shane Clintworth says while that's enriched the city, migrants are facing significant structural barriers when it comes to finding work. And that's the latest in local news.
2: Thank you very much, Charmaine. A beautiful winter's morning. Just look outside if you've yet to step outside, but will it last? Robert Urbaniak is from The Bomb.
4: Well, it will last the rest of the day. I mean, obviously starting from a cooler day at 12 degrees on the Gold Coast and about 6 degrees in Bow Desert, it's normal for this time of year, back to southerly winds, which is means we're getting like average conditions for this time of year, which is cool because it's winter. And so top temperatures today of about 21 degrees on the coast and about 21 degrees inland as well, actually. And then tomorrow, those conditions will mostly stay the same, except for there's a slight chance of a shower in the afternoon. But really, you're just looking at a sprinkle. But then from Thursday, you're looking at a slightly higher chance of showers, and you could get about 5 millimetres on the Thursday, and same for Friday. And then on the weekend, those showers will get a lot stronger, so probably looking at about 1 to 10 millimetre either of Saturday and Sunday. And showers can really happen at any time of day, like including the morning, but they will be stronger in the afternoon, Saturday and Sunday. You know, having said that, it will still be partly cloudy on the weekend, so there will be sunny breaks in there. So even if you get decent showers, like it won't be raining all the time. won't be torrential, that's for sure. So. Okay.
5: All right, maybe the odd sprinkle. But yeah, unseasonally, yeah. We don't often get too much rain in winter, so it's just so nice to see the sunshine at long last.
4: Yeah, I know. So, that was a...

0: off that came through on the weekend, and it didn't bring as quite as much rain as we thought it would. Seems the model slightly overdid the moisture in the atmosphere, but yeah, no, it was cloudy on the weekend because of that, and now that that's moved off to sea, we're mostly in for some sunny weather the next few days.
1: 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Traffic.
2: The M1 southbound is slow between Upper Cooma and Helensvale, then a busy run towards Smith Street at Gave, and also Brisbane Road both ways. A little bit of stop-start around Arundel Drive through Arundel and Pine Ridge Road. Also, some delays on Oxley Drive as you make way southbound around Runaway Bay and around Lay Drive. Gold Coast Highway, busier both ways around Surfers Paradise and also both ways through Broad Beach as well. Heavy on Bermuda Street southbound, just around Varsity Lakes and both ways on Reedy Creek Road, just around Burley Heads and Bermuda Street as well. Take it slow around those school zones. The M1 into Brisbane is stop-start between Tanimura and Sykes Creek. I'm Brad from ATN. More details before 9 on 91.7 ABC Gold Coast.
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4: Imagine entering an art competition only to lose to someone who has copied somebody else's work. The Doyles, formerly known as the Darcy Doyle Art Awards, celebrates the work of local artists through more than 450 entries. This happened at the weekend. However, the event's organisers revealed Seaside Explorers, which won the $20,000 landscape prize at last year's competition, was not an original piece. Instead, described as an imitation of the late Nicholas Harding's 2011 work, Two Estuary Figures. To tell us more, local councillor Glenn Tozer. Councillor, good morning.
5: Good morning, Nicole. It's a beautiful day for a landscape painting, isn't it? It's lovely out there.
4: It is. Oh, you're a funny man. Look, the Darcy's very prestigious. Not this is not the publicity that we want, given how much it means, not only to the Gold Coast, but specifically Mudraba. How did this happen? What do we know?
5: Look, every artist who submits their work to the Doyles is expected to sign a short document reading the terms and conditions saying that their work must be an original piece. And so, as you might imagine, the Doyles committee and the judges are pretty disappointed that someone has blatantly, disregarded that when submitting their work. It is a bit of a tough call to think that every judge would be able to memorise art from the previous 20 years in order to determine whether a fake is a fake or an imitation is an imitation. But, you know, the committee are now going through the proper processes to, work through where to from here. They've been in contact with the artist and the legal team are going through that process now. So whilst I can't give you too much more information on how that process will unfold, it has been determined that the submitter of that artist has unfortunately not met the criteria for entry, and therefore their submission is not lawful.
4: Okay.
5: Under the rules of the award.
4: It could, because it has to be an original piece. They are the rules. Now, this is a copy of an Archibald Prize-winning piece. Why did it take 12 months to discover what had happened?
5: So it's my understanding that the original artist won the Archibald Prize, but not for that piece. So just so I'm clear on that, Nicholas Harding is a renowned artist. The particular piece isn't the Archibald Prize winning piece itself, but I could be corrected on that. Why did it take 12 months? The short answer is, we take in good faith, or the committee takes in good faith when people submit their art. And the also, I suppose, I'd also say that the committee are a group of volunteers who, everyone's volunteering to do this, and there isn't the technology available for us to be able to check every piece of art as it comes in. But we're investigating what, ways we could use technology better to be able to, circumvent this sort of issue in the future.
4: Okay, so just to be clear, Nicholas Harding's piece, you're saying, was not an Archibald Prize winning piece? Or
5: I'm saying my understanding is Nicholas Harding himself was an Archibald Prize winner, but not for that particular piece.
4: Okay, that's the confusion.
5: I could be corrected, but that's my understanding.
4: All right. There is prize money involved, $20,000, thank you very much. Can you, and the winning painting then is acquired by the Doyles, and then that money is handed over. What's been done to recoup that money, and does it mean that the prize then goes to somebody else?
5: So that process, this is the first time in the more than 20 years

0: that the Dawes has been held, this is the first time this sort of situation has occurred. To be frank, every person who, you know, engages with the Dawes realises it's a community art prize. And whilst it is a quite prestigious, and $20,000 is not a small amount of money for the art sector, it is also, you know, that those processes are being devised now. The reality is we expect people to be honest. We expect artists to be honest about their work. And in this case, this artist has, you know, evidently made different choices that has brought us to the situation we're in right now. What's going to happen here is that we've been in touch with the artist. That process is running its course. The legal team from the Doyles are just engaging in the way that they should. And, you know, over the coming weeks, we'll hopefully have a new announcement about the 2025 award.
1: Darcy Doyle's widow, Jennifer.
0: Jenny.
1: Yeah,
0: well, Jen.
1: Jenny.
0: She's a gem of the arts community. Jenny's lovely.
1: What has her reaction been? No doubt she'd be very disappointed in what's gone down.
0: Well, she's very proud of the award. She's on the committee, and she, you know, I know a lot of people have said, "Oh, well, it's an award program that's kind of just it's kind of honouring Darcy Doyle, but the Doyle family is involved," and that's just not true. Jennifer Doyle is on the committee, and she was horrified when I spoke to her about this issue, and probably it'd be fair to say she was probably a bit angry. You know, the legacy of her late husband has driven some wonderful art outcomes and cultural outcomes in Mudjerba, but also across, you know, southeast Queensland. You know, the calibre of art coming through the awards each year is increasing every year, and it's been fantastic. So we've had some winners that have gone on to other prizes, and that's been really exciting for us. And for the team, and obviously for Mudjerba. So Jenny is probably quite reasonably a bit, I don't know, peed off, or I'm trying to use a strong enough language to say how she feels, but also, you know, committed to making sure the committee makes a good decision and establishes a proper process to deal with this sort of unfortunate behaviour, and frankly, a little bit fraudulent behaviour.
1: Yeah, so what precautions will be put in place going forward?
0: So one of the things that we're looking at this year, because everyone's a volunteer, there isn't any event director or any role in the organisation that is even a paid role. Everyone's kind of got other jobs, and that's quite problematic. So one of the things that the committee is, you know, committed doing this year is just putting someone in a part-time role who can actually dedicate, you know, reasonable time throughout the year to manage the business of the Doyles now that it has reached such a prestigious level. And that's one of the key things. The other thing we're investigating right now is just chatting with technology options out there where, you know, reverse image searches and these sort of practices can be, you know, introduced to make the job of the selection committee and the committee and the judges a little bit easier. That sort of technology is pretty impressive these days, but, you know, it might be, you know, I can't imagine that every piece of art from the last 20 years could be stored in some sort of registration program or platform that we can check things against. But we're investigating options like that. And I suppose the last is just tidying up our legal processes. You know, we do want to make sure that artists know that when they enter a piece of art in the Doors, it must be an original. Whilst we believe that we've been very explicit about that, the team are, you know, keen to make sure that any illegal loopholes or anything we've missed in making sure that an artist understands that is made much clearer for every artist that enters the Doyles. You'd think that goes without saying, Nick, you know?
1: Well,
0: you'd think an artist knew that you can't just put a copy in and just expect that it was going to do it. The reality is this piece has been entered, is actually a really, it is a lovely painting of a beach scene, and it is, you know, quite well done. The judges did believe it had merit. It is significantly larger in size than the original. So it's clear that whilst the artist has been inspired by it, but if you hold them up together, whilst they are quite different in size, they do look very, very similar. Mm. And there's no doubt in my mind that it's an imitation.
1: Yeah, copyright's a very interesting and at times complicated field. Glenn Tozer, Mudjerba councillor, thank you for explaining that. I'm very keen to speak to Jen, see how she's going. And, yeah, feeling for all the volunteers out there who put so much hard work into the Darcy's, formerly the Darcy Doyle Art Awards, because it is a very big event. It's been around for, how many years is it now? It must be more than 20, because I've been here a long time.
0: 2004, I think we started, maybe 22 years or so.
1: But 22.
0: It's on until Sunday. If people want to come and check it out for themselves, it's open from 10 till 5 every day until Sunday. Come and check it out. Yeah. And I'm sure there's some punters out there who are sharp enough to be able to see what the difference between a beautiful piece of art and you know, it starts some dangerous conversations in Mudrabar.
1: Indeed it has. I appreciate your time. Glenn Tozer, Mudrabar councillor at 16 to 9 on ABC Gold Coast.
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3: Yeah, that is exactly what I had in mind with that comment.
2: Trevor Jackson for breakfast, weekdays from 5 on ABC Gold Coast.
1: And this morning we're talking about culture shocks. When you visit some other place, or perhaps you've come here from some other place, what has taken you by surprise? Says Helmut at Benoa, top of the day to you. He says, I have to say without any degree, that my absolute biggest culture shock was joining the army when I was a wee lad back in 1982. But that shock provided me with a mindset to have the most adventurous life, and it kept me out of jail. Well, I think there's the takeaway, Helmut. Thank you very much. Also, Gold Coast Surfer Metro bus scheme announced yesterday to get people from the last Billy stop down to the airport. The devil in the detail, does the Gold Coast Highway get widened to fit the buses, or do they just get stuck in traffic? Either way, the underground infrastructure needs upgrading every 10 minutes when they leave the airport only. Where do they recharge? That's an assumption. If they are electric, I don't think it has been confirmed yet. And where is the depot? When the freeway was closed recently, it took 35 minutes from Currumbin to the airport. Well done to the NIMBYs, to the southern end of the Gold Coast, a minority group listened to. While the rest of us, 700,000 plus surfers, are we a modern city? Yes, there has been a lot of reaction, and also the language that was used by our politicians yesterday when they were announcing the Gold Coast Surfer Metro bus system. And they were saying, you know, we have listened to you. We are doing what you want, very much so. And a lot of people going, well, actually, that's not what I wanted. But there you go. It is 13 to 9. How long can we enjoy or expect to enjoy the fuel prices that have been around suspiciously around that $1.60, $1.70 mark for quite some time? In 7 days, July 1, tick, fuel excise won't be as generous. What does that mean for you? Well, we'll find out together.

0: R.E.M. and The One I Love on 91.7 ABC Gold Coast. My name's Nicole Dyer. 10 to 9. Before the war, it was open, safe and toll-free. But now the Strait of Hormuz has become one of the biggest problems for Donald Trump as he tries to end the war and keep peace talks on track. While the global oil supply has been disrupted for months, petrol prices here are now as low as they were before the war began. And now the federal government has extended its cut on the fuel excise, but at a smaller discount. However, Prime Minister Anthony Albanese has not ruled out another extension of the discount beyond next month, which begins in 7 days. CEO of the Australasian Convenience and Petroleum Marketers Association, Rowan Lee, good morning.
1: Good morning, Nicole. I hope you're well.
0: The $1 million question. How long will this cheaper fuel last, Rowan?
1: Well, I don't get into predicting prices of fuel, Nicole, because that this time last week I suggested to a couple of people they should go out and top up their tanks now. And since that time, petrol prices have fallen further.
0: Yes.
1: So we've seen a constant decline since the 17th of May. We've seen a constant decline. So we've gone from $1.89 on the 17th of May down to $1.62 today. That's the retail price.
0: So what's going on? That's why I've got you on this program, to say what's going on. Because you, that advice you gave to your friends every single day or every second day, I'm like, I'm going to fill up now, tomorrow's the day. I'm going to fill up now, tomorrow's the day, and nothing. It's like we're just waiting for prices to jump back up again.
1: Nicole, there is a lot of inventory, a lot of fuel in the system, if you like, in the whole petrol diesel ecosystem. What I've been saying to people is that 80% of fuel doesn't come through the Strait of Hormuz. So what we're finding is that the importers and refiners are bringing crude and refined oil, petrol and diesel, out of places like Canada, the US, Argentina, but also South Korea, Brunei, and these other Indonesia. And so they're sourcing it from different areas. And I don't think we'll ever go back. I don't think the refiners in Singapore, which is where we get most of our petrol and diesel from, I don't think they will ever go back to relying so heavily on the Middle East. So I think what we'll find is that they will spread their risk a bit further, and this is where Canada and the US and countries like Argentina, even Angola and Tanzania, this is where they start coming into the play a bit more. And I think it's a bit like, you know, just spreading that risk. And I think the refiners in Singapore won't let themselves be caught out again being so reliant upon the Middle East.
0: But what about us? Who are we reliant on?
1: Well, the reason I mentioned Singapore is we're largely reliant upon Singapore.
0: Okay.
1: For over 50% of our petrol and diesel being refined and or traded through there. But one of the majors in Australia did bring, for the first time ever, a ship of crude out of Argentina. And then I think one of the others, importers, bought four ships out of the Gulf of Mexico, down the Atlantic coast, across the Panama, through the Panama Canal and across the Pacific. So, you know, they're bringing it in from different areas.
0: So what are your thoughts on this extension to the fuel excise?
1: Well, it's something we've been calling for, Nicole. The reason is we didn't want sort of a rush of buying just before June 30 when people know that prices might go up 32 cents per litre. So we were calling for a staged or stepped approach to the reintroduction of the fuel excise. So we welcome the announcement over the weekend. So, you know, whether it be over two or three steps, it looks like it's going to be two steps. So on the 2nd of August, we'll have the full reintroduction of the fuel excise. But we're worried about, you know, a surge in demand, therefore distorting the market. That was our fear.
0: Okay, and which would have happened. If I knew petrol was going up by 32 cents, I'd be running out and filling up my car, maybe not the jerry cans, but people will, especially if they've got boats. Well, they've got boats, you know. People often say to me, Nicole, don't give people with jerry cans a hard time because people who like to do boating, you know, need it. And I went, okay, all right, hands off, which is interesting. But the extension, though, it's going down from 32 to 16 and then from maybe 16 to 8 if it's extended in August, perhaps it'll just gradually go back to normal.
1: I think it'll probably go from 16 back to normal.
0: Okay.
1: That's all we know so far, and that'll be on August the 2nd. So we'll have a month or a bit over a month of 16 cents per litre reduction, and then go back to where we were. But, you know, Nicole, it's a fuel tax we're talking about, and I think it's about time as a country we had a chat about electric vehicles and how they are getting a free ride on everyone else. And I'm not against EVs at all. They've got a great role to play, particularly hybrids. But, you know, they don't pay any fuel excise. And fuel excise is meant to go to road maintenance and construction. And it's about time we had a chat about road user charges and how we can get an equitable system where everyone who drives on our roads contributes to those roads and their maintenance and construction. So I think that's what we need to have a chat about when we talk about the reintroduction of the fuel tax.
0: Now you're sounding a bit muffled, and I what you're saying is quite interesting, and I'm not quite sure why that is with your phone, but I'm going to put it out there. God help me. If you have, if you don't have an EV, do you think it's fair that the fuel excise only affects petrol cars and not those using electricity? And does there need to be a shake-up so that it's a more of an equitable system? Because EVs cause wear and tear on the roads as well. Is that what you're calling for in essence, Rowan?
1: That's exactly right, Nicole. And I'm sorry I got a little bit muffled there. But yes, that's exactly correct. It's a more equitable system. So the more kilometres you travel, or the heavier the vehicle, the more tax you pay. So, but it has to be fair to people in rural and regional areas as well. So, you know, I don't have the magic formula, but I think it's worth having that discussion and having a bit of a conversation about that.
0: Okay. And on that note, we'll leave it there. I appreciate your time this morning. This is Rowan Lee, CEO of the Australasian Convenience and Petroleum Marketers Association on ABC Gold Coast. I have asked you about culture shocks, whether you have lived or visited a place overseas and there was something in particular that you remember very well, or perhaps you've come from another country to the Gold Coast. What has shocked you about the Australian way of life and our traditions and how we behave? I ask this question because after 9:30, you're going to meet an oncology nurse who has come here from South Korea. And there were three things in particular that stood out for her. And one of them is actually quite similar, Glenn from Tweed Heads, to what you experienced. But abroad, he says, on culture shock, lived 2 years in Norway, lovely people, but reserved and not interested in light conversation. Once at a remote bus stop with a local, we exchanged hi, then continued in uncomfortable silence for an hour till the bus finally arrived. So no talk of the weather. Interesting. We do it, don't we, in Australia, when it comes to small talk? We're very good at it. Weather is a go-to subject, or geez, this traffic's bad, or when is that bus going to come? Where are you from? The questions go on and on, but there are some cultures that don't do small talk. And that is actually one of the S's. There's three S's in particular. You may guess the other two that this particular nurse explained to me. But it made me think, because I thought, I've never actually walked in someone else's shoes and thought about it from a different perspective. Maybe you've got a memory to share on culture shock. You can do that on 0487 993222, or you can call on 1300
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3: Well, the M1 into Brisbane, just a little bit stop start around Sykes Creek. Southbound is easing on the M1 between Upper Coomera, Helens Vale and Gavin, and also looking much better on Bermuda Street through Bastard Lakes in Clear Island Waters. Good run the Gold Coast Highway, steady both ways around Surfers Paradise, and we do have emergency works in place to Southport, North Street, eastbound of Tay Street. Be aware of any changed traffic conditions. I'm Brad from ATN. That's latest traffic on 91.7. ABC Gold Coast.
0: Yeah, and after 9 o'clock, we're going to hear from a friend of a man who who's missing in Currumbin Valley. It's been over a week now. The ADF, the Australian Defence Force, expected to join the search today. 26-year-old Daniel Hidden, believed to be in dense bushland around Mount Coogal. Police are, though, hopeful that he's still alive, given that there are water supplies in that area. So we'll hear from one of this gentleman's friends just after 9 o'clock this morning. Also coming your way, speaking of fuel, under the bonnet. But first, your latest ABC News. It's 9 o'clock.

0: ABC News. Good morning, I'm Maria Hatzakis. A group of passengers who were on board a cruise ship at the centre of a deadly hantavirus outbreak have been released from a Western Australian quarantine facility. Lauren Smith reports.
1: After 42 days in isolation, six people who were on board the hantavirus-stricken MV Hondius cruise ship have been cleared to return to their homes. The four Australian citizens, one permanent resident and one New Zealander, had been in quarantine at the Centre for National Resilience in Bullsbrook since the 15th of May. They left the centre earlier this morning. The virus was first detected on the cruise ship in April, killing three people. Health officials say all six passengers remain well and consistently tested negative for the virus. The federal government says it's assisting the Australian citizens to return to their home states today.
0: Queensland Treasurer David Janetsky says today's state budget won't include cuts to the public service. In last year's budget, there wasn't a single surplus forecast for the next 4 years, while total debt was tipped to reach more than $200 billion by 2029. Mr. Janetsky isn't committing towards a return to surplus in today's budget either, but he insists the government won't make cuts to the public service or sell assets. Sir Keir Starmer has vowed to throw his support behind his successor after he steps down as UK Prime Minister. He's announced his resignation after bad polling and a terrible showing at the last council elections, where right-wing populist party Reform made huge gains in traditional Labor heartland. Former Greater Manchester Mayor and new Labor MP Andy Burnham is expected to replace him. Sir Keir says he'll do everything he can to ensure an orderly transition of power.
2: I will also give my successor my full and unequivocal support, knowing that they will inherit a Britain that is far stronger and fairer than the one I inherited 2 years ago, better prepared for the challenges ahead, and better able to ensure the Labour Party secures a second term in office.
0: Police are searching for two suspects accused of a home invasion on Brisbane's Bayside. Officers allege the offenders broke into a house on Bluewater Avenue in Thornlands about 11:30 last night. An altercation allegedly broke out with two men at the home, aged 19 and 23. Both were taken to hospital in a stable condition with non-life-threatening injuries. A crime scene's been declared as investigations continue. Washington, D.C.'s key tourist attraction is now luring visitors for all the wrong reasons, thanks to a travel-plagued renovation by U.S. President Donald Trump. North America correspondent Lauren Day explains.
3: Donald Trump launched a multi-million dollar renovation to turn the Lincoln Memorial reflecting pool American flag blue as part of his plans to beautify DC for the 250th anniversary of the country's founding. But that reno has now backfired. Shortly after the new pool was unveiled, it pretty quickly turned green thanks to a massive algae bloom. Workers treated it with chemicals to kill the algae, including hydrogen peroxide, but after that, the paint lining the bottom began to peel off. Donald Trump is now claiming, without evidence, that vandals have caused the damage and threatened anyone caught vandalising the pool with years in jail. Lauren Day, ABC News, Washington.
0: In sport, Argentina superstar Lionel Messi has broken the record for the most men's World Cup soccer goals in his side's 2-0 victory over Austria. ABC Sports' Amanda Shalala reports from Dallas Stadium.
4: This was a Lionel Messi masterclass, scoring two superb goals to go clear of Miroslav Klose and hold the record for men's World Cup goals at 18, all on his own. The first goal was a sumptuous left foot put away in the first half. The second came in stoppage time after plenty of persistence and resilience, helping Argentina to a 2-0 win over Austria and putting them in an excellent position to go all the way once again at this World Cup.
0: Meantime, the second half of the game between France and Iraq has been delayed by severe weather. Torrential rain engulfed the Philadelphia Stadium at halftime, with France leading 1-0. The weather for Queensland: scattered to widespread showers along the far north Queensland east coast, mostly sunny elsewhere. Cairns 27, Townsville 28, Mackay and Bundaberg 24, Rockhampton 26, Mount Isa 25. In the state southeast, sunny Brisbane and Ipswich 22, Logan, the Golden Sunshine Coast's 20, Toowoomba 17.
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6: Yeah, very good morning to you. Heading for a top of 21 today and sunny conditions as far as the eye can see. Story we've been covering and something that is getting additional resources today, and that is the search for a missing man in Currumbin Valley. ADF personnel are involved. 26-year-old Daniel Hidden is believed to be in dense bushland around Mount Coogal, with police finding his car and caravan at a car park on Currumbin Creek Road last Tuesday. Superintendent Brett Jackson says Mr. Hidden is likely to be still alive given the availability of water in the rainforest. He says additional resources are being called in due to the area's large size.
7: Because of the terrain, we have been utilising aerial assets, including police Polair and also drones, and there has been a request for additional assistance from the Australian Defence Force.
6: With you now is a friend of Daniel Hidden's. His name is Adam Axford. And Adam, good morning to you. I'm so sorry. It must be a very, very stressful time for you. Can you tell us a little bit about Daniel?
8: For sure. Daniel is one of those happy, upbeat people who has always got a little smile on his face, like he's just getting a joke or something. He's always bringing the positivity. Really playful and just fun, and has a really unique attitude towards life. I've never seen him down. I've never seen a bad word come out of him.
6: And you and Daniel go back a few years. You are both magicians.
8: This is correct. Yes, yes. It seems like a kind of twisted joke that his surname would be Hidden and he's vanished and disappeared. So, like, I have to accept the humour in that and realise that at least in this painful time, we still have something to kind of relieve us a little bit, you know.
6: Can you tell us a little bit about how he came to be on the Gold Coast?
8: As far as I understand, he grew up living in Iran with his family, and they worked their lives to be able to free themselves and their family from that situation and work their way here. They eventually moved to Australia when I believe Daniel was 19, so about 7 years or so ago. And since then, he's been very much relishing in the freedoms here and taking full advantage of making friends, going to festivals, and yeah, being himself.
6: Yeah, so an adventurer.
8: For sure, yeah.
6: Yeah, and how is his family and his partner holding up?
8: Main contact I'm having is with his partner, and she's been really strong. She has a lot of faith and hope. She feels that she can feel his presence at times, and she's staying believing, as we all are. His immediate family, I can only imagine the pain they're going through. It's going to be crazy times for them because the uncertainty must be the most difficult part.
6: How resilient is he as a human?
8: He's pretty resilient. He's been through a lot. And I like to think that he'll just turn up with some crazy story, like some kind of Netflix show. And there is still that. So the fact that he hasn't turned up immediately, it gave us like big concern. But now I feel that maybe it's more reason to believe that he's still going strong somewhere. Okay. He's a resilient guy.
6: Adam Axford, thank you for sharing all of that with us. Sometimes when we cover stories like this, we don't know the person that we are constantly referring to, and all resources are being thrown at this. So hopefully today is the day when we find Daniel there. As I mentioned at the start, he's believed to be in dense bushland around Mount Coogal. Police have found his car and caravan at a car park on Currumbin Creek Road. Drones, aerial searches and Defence Force are now involved. Adam, thank you so much for your time today.
8: Thank you for your help in us finding Daniel.
6: Adam Axford there, a friend of Daniel's. This is ABC Gold Coast. My name's Nicole Dyer.
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6: In just a moment, we'll get into In the Know with Chloe. Also, Gail O'Neill. She is the Southern

Gold Coast councillor, hoping that stage four of light rail was going to be a reality. That was not to be. So what has been her reaction to the state government announcement about the metro bus system, which will help ferry people, bus people, from the last bus stop at Burleigh for stage three, which is expected to be open in August, so not too far away, down to the airport. We'll hear from her very well, very much as well. 10 minutes past 9.

0: That's Olivia Dean on ABC Gold Coast. It is 14 minutes past nine. My name's Nicole Dyer. Good to be with you this morning. Yesterday's budget, well, pre-budget discussion with our local pollies confirmed what's arguably the biggest transport shake-up for the southern Gold Coast in decades. Keep in mind, funding for all of this tonight is this afternoon. The state government has abandoned plans to extend light rail to the airport, instead announced the new Gold Coast Surfer, a so-called metro-style bus service running every 10 minutes between Burleigh and Coolangatta via the airport. The government says it'll deliver fast, frequent public transport, but there's still plenty of debate about what a metro-style bus actually means and how different it will be from services like the 700 that are already operating along much of that corridor. The light rail won't be going to the airport, instead going north.
1: Major announcements today, they're exciting announcements. The first announcement is that light rail will be extended.
0: That's right. The next stage of the light rail will be north to Bigger Waters and not the airport. Here's how some of you responded to this announcement yesterday.
2: Yeah, I think it's a stupid idea. Like, I saw Southport get totally destroyed by them disrupting it to put that tram line through Southport. So a lot of the businesses along the line just shut down and failed. And I know it's not going through a major sort of CBD area, but it is going to disrupt all the houses, all the people, all the businesses. We've already got a really good bus network. And one of your texters highlighted that earlier. So just get some of those metro buses, run them along. There's no disruption. You don't need to put the tram lines in. And the other thing is, if there's a Bingle or something along Elson Avenue, then the buses can just go around it.
3: I think it's insanity in a word. Although it'll be really good for all the people who go to Harbour Town and buy a suitcase, because then you can pop it on that little tram, travel on back to where you're staying, load it with all your stuff, and then catch a bus to the airport. Now that's handy, because those little suitcases like to be on buses. If one wasn't so embarrassed, it would just be, it's insane. We had it all in place. It was all ready to go. And now it's gone.
0: Okay, some of the thoughts expressed on Drive with Burn yesterday. Andrew from Anglers Paradise and Rita from Broadbeach there. Southern Gold Coast Councillor Gail O'Neill. I spoke to her earlier this morning for her reaction.
4: Well, I wasn't surprised that they'd gone with buses, because what else are they going to do? What else is the state going to do when they're not going to do light rail? So I knew it was going to be buses. Had an inkling it may be metro buses. Happy with the routes they've chosen. I think that's a good decision. And the timing, every 10 minutes will be great. The unfortunate thing is that they're buses and they'll be in traffic lanes. And I can't see really that's going to ease congestion at all, which is one of the main things I thought light rail would do for Southern Gold Coast.
0: Well, I think the official definition of a metro is having designated bus lanes. You know these roads better than most, councillor. If you can't do a designated bus lane the whole way, how do you think this is going to work?
4: The only discussions that I've heard of through council is that they may be able to, you know, do some intersection work where they will get a designated lane going through an intersection. But I can't see how you're going to get a designated lane all the way down the Gold Coast Highway without resuming properties. It just won't work. So hybrid metro bus system is what my take on it is.
0: A hybrid metro bus system.
4: Until we get all the details, that's how I'm looking at it at the moment. I just don't think it's the right solution, especially for Southern Gold Coast and especially for the airport.
0: Reading between the lines with the Gold Coast Mayor Tom Tate's reaction, he said, well, it's better than what we had last week, which was nothing, and time will tell. So it's not a ringing endorsement. What reaction have you had from constituents since this announcement was made?
4: Well, I mean, I hear a lot from constituents who actually wanted the light rail solution. So they're not liking this solution. They think it's a Band-Aid, and they know that the Southern Gold Coast is growing. We're getting more people living here. We're getting more people visiting here. The reaction that I'm hearing is that the bus system just won't cut it.
0: Something that didn't land well with some of our listeners who rang into Burns Drive Show yesterday was the language used when announcing, and that was, you know, we, the government, have done the right thing. We've listened to you. We've given you what you wanted. Not having light rail. this is the best option for getting people around with as less disruption as possible. How does that sit with you and those who were very much in favour of light rail?
4: Well, I think they listened to a portion, a very small portion of the community. And we all know that residents in Palm Beach and some in my division as well weren't keen on the light rail. But a lot of those people, I just don't think use public transport or see the value in public transport, which is a pity, because people need public transport and we need efficient public transport, which means a dedicated lane, staying out of lane congestion. They're the sort of people I'm hearing from. I don't hear from the people who want more buses. They're mainly on Facebook. They don't contact me.
0: Is it a bitter pill knowing that there will be an extension to light rail, only that extension will be going from the hospital over to Harbour Town?
4: Yeah, that's really upsetting to me because, I mean, I think that an international airport, the Gold Coast Airport, deserves a better public transport system and they had planned for that and then that plan went out the window. I'm not saying that it's not a good thing to have a spur line to Harbour Town. That's great. But, you know, I think it's a nice to have, not a, you know, really need to have.
0: Nice to have, not really a need to have. Some of the comments on Facebook in relation to the Gold Coast Surfer. Heather says the tram looks pretty good in Burleigh. I think we probably should have taken it through to Palm Beach. So many businesses have closed.

0: it was due to the new apartments going up. Anyhow, all those people will just add to that traffic. This is just another bus by the looks of it. Jamie says, I didn't ask for it. A small noisy minority in Palm Beach did. Build light rail to the airport, for goodness sake. Nev, now that is a great solution. No years of dug up roads, no construction noise, no homes resumed, no screeching trams, and one every 10 minutes. And Belinda says, we're still going to have the infrastructure upheaval as all the sewers, electrics, telecommunications, water and gas need to be updated to cope with extra loading from new apartment buildings, and the existing infrastructure is overdue for improvements. So the Gold Coast Highway is going to be dug up anyway. Should have done the light rail at the same time. Some of your thoughts as we find out the costings to all of this, you would think, in this afternoon's Queensland budget.
1: We work hard, we play hard.
0: Yeah, we'll get into In the Know with Chloe in just a moment. Some good news on the Tassie Devil Mary front. Yes, upheaval in the UK with the resignation of their leader over there. And, yeah, one of the nation's finest town criers has yelled his way into the record books. You'll find out more. That's in a tick. But your Smoko theme today, on this day, Australia's first IVF baby, Candice Reid, was born in 1980. The birth of Candice at the Royal Women's in Melbourne was witnessed by no less than 18 awestruck onlookers, including a camera crew and two photographers. The theme today is baby. One suggestion, the Supremes, Baby Love. Maybe you'd like to put your vote for that one. Too bad to see what you're missing. Say, well, if you love yourself in the morning, lose it up, maybe the Baby Animals. An early warning. I'm going for this one.

0: Britney Spears, Baby is your theme for your Smoko song, which will be played in full. Just remember, whatever you suggest, may it be a song you do want to hear in full. The number is 0487 993 222. That is the text line, first name, suburb and song suggestion, please. Or you can phone on 1300 903 917. If you are going to phone, though, just be aware that the woman who picks up their phone is sitting opposite me now, so she can't pick that phone call up. So just wait until In the Know with Chloe is over. Ah, Chloe.
1: Good morning. Yes, good morning, Nicole. I am known for multitasking, but I don't have go-go gadget arms, so no. I cannot answer the phone whilst I'm in here.
0: I wish talking. We had go-go gadget
1: they
0: arms.
1: They would be the best.
0: And the helicopter on the hat.
1: And the helicopter.
0: That would, we don't, helicopter. We wouldn't be talking.
1: Propeller head.
0: Yeah, we wouldn't be talking about buses and
1: no,
0: trams.
1: There'd be no congestion on the M1, just a bunch of people with propeller heads travelling around.
0: And tread coats. Trench coats.
2: Mary, Mary, why you bugging?
1: Yeah, some good news this morning, Mary. Our wandering Tasmanian devil has been discharged from a private animal hospital. The two-year-old is continuing to show signs of improvement after being found last week. A fortnight after her adventure began, Mary had taken an abnormally large leap out of her theme park enclosure on the Gold Coast. We knew when Mary was found she was in an unstable condition, with diagnostic testing later revealing she had an inflammation of the brain. Though a cause remains unclear, she'll now continue a targeted treatment plan, including round-the-clock care back at Paradise Country. And in other animal news this week, Currumbin Wildlife Sanctuary has welcomed Shardul, a rare and endangered red panda.
0: I love red pandas.
1: Just come off the plane. Oh. Got flown here. So you can go and check that one out.
0: They're small.
1: They're so cute.
0: They are so cute.

0: I think we should sack that orchestra.
1: It's Queen. That's Queen.
0: Oh, sorry.
1: Blasphemous.
0: I've obviously woken up on the wrong
1: side. Gracious me, Nicole. Well, after weeks of mounting pressure and speculation, overnight came a major announcement out of the UK.
2: The question my party is asking now is whether I am best placed to lead us into the next general election.

0: placed to lead us into the next general election. I have heard the answer of my parliamentary party to that question, and I accept that answer with good grace. Every decision I've taken has been about putting the country I love first. That is why I will resign as leader of the Labour Party.
1: Earlier in the day, Prime Minister Sir Keir Starmer had met with the King and said his decision was in the best interests of the country. He will remain as caretaker PM until a new Labour leader is chosen in the coming weeks, Nicole. It's been widely indicated his successor will be former Manchester Mayor Andy Burnham following a special election last week. Speaking to the ABC's Zach Mander, journalist Paul Osborne said the resignation comes just 2 years after taking office.
2: Really has gone very badly wrong for Keir Starmer almost from the beginning. He was elected a Labour leader in 2020 after one of their worst ever election defeats. But almost straight away he got into trouble. They tried to cut payments to pensioners to help them pay their fuel bills in the winter. They tried to cut benefits for disabled people. They were going after farmers and small businesses to try and raise more revenue. He's made a series of bad political decisions. He has U-turned on some of those decisions, which itself has made him look weak, and suggested to his MPs that he can be bullied and he can be pushed around. He just turned out, in the end, to just not be very good at being Prime Minister. A lot of people who are around Keir Starmer will say he's an incredibly dedicated public servant. He wants to do the right thing. He takes the job very, very seriously. But he just, in the end, is really not very good at the nuts and bolts of politics.
3: I think he's saying that he's not very good.
1: I think I got that message too. That was journalist Paul Osborne speaking to the ABC.
3: This is In the Know with Chloe on 91.7 ABC Gold Coast. Before we move on to our next story about a town crier, baby. Yeah. Is the theme for Smoko. I just want to quickly read a few out. Baby is It's Tonight, Jude Cole. Banger of a song, says Brownie. Carl from Ashmore, Baby Come Back by Player. And Glenn from Tweed Heads, we've got a running joke where regardless of the theme.
1: It's always the Cure.
3: It's got to be a Cure song.
1: What is it?
3: The Baby Screams. Oh. I know. Well, honestly, you know, he's been around for a while, the Cure, so... Robert Smith.
1: Robbie.
3: Time of my life because nobody puts baby in the corner. Kazza from Coomera.
1: Yes, Kazza.
3: Coming through with the goods
1: She's
3: today.
1: A killer.
3: She is, absolutely. So, yeah, please give us your suggestions for baby. 0487 993 222.
4: Oh, yeah! Oh, yeah! Oh, yeah! My lords, my ladies and gentlemen, welcome to Canberra!
1: Yeah, Joseph McGrail Baitup, a.k.a. Lord Joseph there. You might have had to turn your radio down just slightly. He's one of the nation's finest town criers. He's yelled his way into the record books, Nicole. I reckon I'd be pretty good at yelling.
3: I'd be pretty good at it.
1: I do it a fair amount around here. Joseph McGrail Baitup.
3: What would yours be, though, before we talk about
1: Nicole,
3: this stuff?
1: Nicole, yay!
3: I can't do without laughing.
1: No, what would it be? What would your town cry be?
3: No. Hey, yay! Who stole the milk from the fridge? Hey,
1: yay! Who's stealing my milk? Yay! Yes, oh, I am known for putting passive-aggressive notes on things in the fridge.
3: Maybe if you scream them.
1: Maybe.
3: Like a town cry, people would listen.
1: They'd be a little bit more frightened of me. He was appointed the official town crier of Canberra and Queanbeyan in 2017. I'm talking about Lord... I'm just going to call him Lord Joseph. Now he has taken out the Guinness World Record for the loudest yell in the world at a piercing 122.4 decibels, Nicole.
3: Oh, see, I want to compare it with something. Is
1: yeah.
3: that how loud is
1: I
3: that?
1: I don't know.
3: If it's anyone's pretty... good with audio, 122.4 decibels. Is that
1: pretty
3: like
1: loud?
3: Is that a plane?
1: Oh, I don't know.
3: It might be not as high as a plane.
1: Lord Joseph spoke to ABC's News Breakfast this morning about how much practice he had to do.
5: Well, I can tell you, my daughter's deaf now. No, there's no way that you can actually practice for it. You have to just keep it for the day, especially with the world record attempt. It took me 7 attempts just for one word, which was the word now, And...

0: My voice was shot for the next couple of days as well. It was husky. It was terrible. So, no, you can't really practice for it, but it's a lot of fun when you're doing it.
1: If you had to guess, what would you reckon his day job would be, Lord Joseph?
2: I'd be the librarian.
1: I can tell you right now, this is his day job.
0: I clean air conditioners. I guess I could be up a ladder saying, oh, yay, oh, yay, oh, yay, your air con's clean.
2: No, this is true. I'm just hearing safety. Any noise at or above 120 decibels, he's coming in at 122, can cause immediate harm to your eardrums.
1: Wow.
2: And prolonged exposure without proper hearing protection will cause permanent hearing loss.
1: There you have it. Well, that's why he's in the Guinness World Records for the loudest yell in the world, Lord Joseph.
2: In the know with Chloe. All of a sudden,

0: an excuse to play Disco Duck there. It's still going. Scotland supporters have a World Cup duck. Of course they do. The duck with a Scottish flag has become an unofficial mascot for Scotland. Are you all right over there? It's a cute little ducky. And he wears a little Scotland flag on his back.
1: Oh, that's so cute.
0: He's known as Dawn the Duck or Dawny.
1: Oh,
0: and he actually led the pre-match bagpipe march with his little waddle ahead of Scotland's World Cup fixture against Morocco the other day. Despite being prohibited from attending Providence College basketball games due to animal welfare concerns, Dawn continues to make appearances at events across Providence and has a significant online presence with over 30,000 followers. The duck has 30,000 followers on Instagram.
1: We've got the surfing duck, to be fair.
0: Does our surfing duck have as many followers?
1: Maybe it does.
0: Maybe
1: we
0: should offer
1: in.
0: The surfing duck up for the 2032 Olympics as a mascot.
1: That's a great idea.
0: Because apparently the participation is part of a trend where fans from different countries adopt unofficial mascots for their national teams during major sporting events. Surfing duck. Let's offer. Is it a he or a she? I'm not sure.
1: We'll have to ask Kate. Kate Miller, if you're listening,
0: yeah.
1: The owner of said surfing duck, I think it's a he.
0: Well, there's been a few.
1: There has been a he. It's like Skippy. There are a number of different versions. But the reason why we were laughing about the duck is because we were making up our own dance while we were listening to it. Just imagine the chicken dance at a wedding. We're doing that while the song was playing and we just cracked ourselves up, honestly. Honestly, we need to get a life. Something we haven't mentioned. Quick checklist. Smoko, baby.
0: Yep.
1: So that is your theme for today. So please keep those suggestions rolling in. And also, not one but two opportunities to go check out the Titans this Friday, taking on the Bulldogs. They came off a cracker of a win against the Penrith Panthers, 19-18.
0: Huge.
1: Such a great upset. But we want to keep the good times rolling and more bums on seats. And we are... Well, we're helping you make that happen.
0: Go, gadget arms.
1: Go, gadget arms.
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1: All right, so your mission, if you choose to accept it, is to call and to get your name in the draw. It is Friday night, weather's looking great. 1-300-903-917. And then make sure you tune in to Drive on Thursday afternoon because Bern Young will announce the two double pass winners. So you've got to be in it to win it. So give us a call now. No calls yet. I'm just going to say it. So if you think everybody's jumping in, they're not. 1-300-903-917 is the number. In a moment, a story I have been teasing all morning, and that is culture shocks. Have you ever lived or visited another country and felt like a fish out of water? Was there... Look, I can say that when I went to Singapore for the very first time in the 90s, not that I was chewing gum, not that I would put gum on the ground, but I noticed there were signs everywhere because it was spotless and there were security guards around keeping an eye on tourists to make sure they weren't littering because it's a crime here too, but very much a crime over there. So to me, that was a culture shock. I went, I've never seen such a beautiful, clean city in my life. When you've gone overseas, maybe you've lived in another place, what were some of the cultural differences that you had to get used to? And by the same token, if you've come here and lived on the Gold Coast and you've come from somewhere else, what Australian things took you by surprise? We're open to both ways here on the morning's program. You can text me again on 0487 993 222, or you can phone on 1-300-903-917. You're going to meet an oncology nurse in just a moment sharing, well, the three S's that sum up her cultural experiences when she first moved from South Korea here to the Gold Coast. That's next.

0: Sheena Easton, Morning Train, 9 to 5. Hey, just remember, just on the train situation, you are encouraged to plan ahead. We've got track closures on the Beenleigh and Gold Coast lines in place from the 27th of June to the 19th of July. I know we're not there yet. It's only the 24th of June, but just be aware, multiple major rail projects underway as part of Queensland Government's commitment to building a better rail network. Check your travel guides so you don't get caught out, that is for sure. Culture shocks. Yes, when you've gone to another country or perhaps you've come here and you've gone, well, this is interesting. Di from Balamble Heights, hello. You're interesting. I didn't mean it that way. It just came out wrong. How are you?
1: Hi, I'm okay. I'm all over everything this morning. I was thinking about how loud my voice is. I thought I could give that bloke a run for his money.
0: Well, I'm so glad you said that. That's a lovely segue before we hear your culture shock story, because the 122 decibels, which has earned the town crier from Canberra, this was part of In the Know with Chloe. You can always go back and listen to the show after the show. His name is Joseph McGrail Baitup, a.k.a. Lord Joseph. So 122.4. Now, I've just looked at the table here. So very loud. If you're at a concert or a sporting event, that's 110 decibels. Wow. Coming in at 120 is jet planes during takeoff. So he is louder than a jet plane taking off. And then
1: I'm louder than a jet plane.
0: Exactly. Fireworks come in at 140 decibels and jackhammers and ambulances come in at 130. How interesting is that? Now, where were we?
1: Interesting. Oh, yes, and also about trains. My story's about trains. I'm all over it today. My daughter had a Japanese partner for quite a while and they were in Japan and we decided to go over and catch up with them in Japan. And my daughter warned me, because I have a loud voice and Wayne's constantly saying, I'm just here, Di, I'm just here. I don't have to yell. And she said, Mum, she said, when you go on the train, she said, you have to be quiet and you can't go talking to just anybody you feel like it. And she said, you have to be quiet. Because they're very polite, they won't say anything, but they'll look at you strangely. So I went on a train, of course, and I'm just sitting there. A lot of them wear masks on trains, which, you know, it's just, you know. Anyway, so I tried to be quiet, but it didn't really work. So I was warned by my daughter to be very quiet and polite on the trains in Japan.
0: Yeah, but keep it on the low down.
1: Yeah, you have to keep it on.
0: Do you know, and I don't know if this is something that Australians are really good at, which is small talk, but a lot of countries, it's not something that they do.
1: No, not in Japan. I noticed that very quickly that they don't do small talk. They just say, they nod at you and very polite, but they don't know.
0: Don't talk to strangers. Fair enough. Dave from Blanville Heights. Okay. Coming in
1: thank
0: like
1: you
0: a,
1: very much.
0: Like a
1: can I? Yes. Oh, I also asked for Baby Shark to do.
0: Yes, you
1: so
0: can.
1: So I don't know if someone else had already done that because I'm late this morning.
0: I can honestly say that no one has asked for it, and this conversation never happened. We are not playing Baby Shark. I love you, Di, but that is not happening. It is 17 to 10, culture shock. Diane Yoon is an oncology nurse here on the Gold Coast, and I sat down with her to have a chat about things that she took a while to get used to when she moved from South Korea to the Gold Coast. She told me that small talk, swearing, and Aussie slang summed up the things that took her by surprise.
2: Initially, I had a dream of studying abroad since I was 15. And why specifically Australia was I was really obsessed with the beautiful beaches I could see from those YouTube videos and all those pamphlets. So yeah, I moved to Australia 6 years ago and now I'm here.
0: Your English is great.
2: Thank you.
0: So you studied English at school?
2: I did, but in South Korea, you wouldn't really have many chances to speak English. So that was the biggest hardship for me.
0: What was the hardest thing about learning English as a language?
2: The similarity between Korean and English is about only 2%. So I basically had to start from the bottom, if it makes sense.
0: You're here on the Gold Coast. What are some of the cultural and linguistic challenges you faced when you got here?
2: First one is the small talk culture. In South Korea, we don't really have small talks with strangers on the street, even though it's just a very simple thing. Hey, it's such a nice weather. We wouldn't really talk about it. We just think about it and don't really talk to anyone. So when I first moved to Australia, I had to get used to it when people ask me, how are you? I had to think about what I should say. When I first moved to Australia, I was with this host family, and I used to study in my room for those grammars and little bits and pieces. And my host mom told me, Diane, you should go out and talk to people. So I went out to the park, walked around, seeing people, like thinking, who should I talk to? People looked all happy with their family, with their kids, with their friends. I was like, all right, this is a bit nervous. And then I saw this little lady sitting on the bench. I was like, okay, I'm going to talk to her. My heart was pounding. I walked to her and asked, do you mind if I have a seat here? She was very lovely. So I sat next to her. My heart was pumping. And I told her, hi, actually, I'm from South Korea. Nice to meet you. My name is Diane. I came to Australia for these reasons, and I haven't really talked to people on the street. So that's why I'm out today. But she was very lovely, and she told me that she was an immigrant 20 years ago from England, and she told me how lovely Australians are, so you need to talk to more people and you should not be afraid of it. That's when I got the first courage, yeah.
0: That takes a lot of courage to do what you do, especially if you weren't brought up that way.
2: Yeah.
0: You would have also probably picked up very quickly, we're a very sweary berry culture. We like
2: yes.
0: to, people swear. I'm not suggesting all people swear. I'm guessing that's not the case in South Korea.
2: It is not. And also the English I learned from the book or the videos, none of them actually swear. But living here, I've seen so many people using that F word as
0: yes.
2: an adjective.
0: F word, yep.
2: Yes. So I needed time to process that culture. And one example was I used to have this coworker who was a really funny man. And one day he called me, haha, you mother, mm-mm. And I was so shocked. And
0: no, then, dead set, see, that's Aussie slang. I would have been shocked too,
2: yeah.
0: quietly. So I don't think that's a cultural thing. That might have been an individual thing, but yeah.
2: Yeah, I was really shocked. Maybe it was because he's from the countryside as well. And he told me, this is how we care about people in Australia. I was like, okay. He told me if we don't care about someone, we don't even talk to them. We would not make jokes. And
0: you don't have to swear.
2: I just find it funny now.
0: Aussie slang
2: yeah.
0: is also part of the Australian vernacular. Was that a little bit of a shock? That probably wasn't in your textbook.
2: No.
0: Maybe it should be. What Aussie slang do you like?
2: I like different things, but what I remember was when I first heard, oh, he's not really switched on.
0: Oh, that's a good one. Yeah, I get it. Yes.
2: Sorry. So what do you mean not switched on? Only switch on, I know, is the lights. And she told me it means not switched on, like not.
0: They're not in the moment. They're not focusing.
2: They're not focusing, you know what I mean? Of course, no worries. That takes everything. I don't have to say, you're welcome, you're all good. No, all good, no worries.
0: No worries.
2: How simple is that?
0: So when you talk to your family back home, do you drop the occasional Aussie slang?
2: They don't really speak English. I'll still go, like, when they say something, I'll go like, ah, you're all right.
0: Working in oncology and hematology, how are you going with the job and adjusting to life, not only in a hospital setting, but in a different country?
2: So I graduated Griffith University only about 6 months ago, and I've been working in oncology ward for 4 months. And I've been finding really meaningful that I can make a little difference in the patient's life who are going through the most vulnerable stage in their life. All those interactions in the hospital is very special to me because I also volunteer as a pianist on the Gold Coast University Hospital lobby.
0: You're a pianist?
2: Yes, as well. I play it as a hobby, but like it's been like 10 years. So I sometimes play it on the lobby and just to give a bit of moments to people who can't leave the hospital, they still can have a walk on the hospital corridor. And it's such a difference to hear the live music. So that's the little things I can provide, but which can be a big impact on their daily life. That's what matters, I think.
0: What do you wish you knew before you got here?
2: I wish I was more used to Australian accent. I used to listen to podcasts, which was called Aussie English, just to adjust myself more to the environment. But it would have been great if I had more chance and opportunity to listen to Australian English, I'd say.
0: Just to pick up the accent. We do talk very fast and we do have an accent. Delightful. Diane Yun. And on the text line, Jenny from Broadbeach says, how gorgeous, what a lovely person. No, she really, really is. Things that we take for granted, things that perhaps other cultures take for granted that took you by surprise, culture shocks. Would love to know where you've been immersed in that situation. You can text me on 0487 993 222. Matt Lampkin is director of the Asia Pacific English Language Learning. It's a company that's made the push for, I guess, a first-of-a-kind international student advisory board, of which Diane is on. And he believes learning has different study skills in other countries.
3: Well, it may come in terms of managing expectations before someone arrives. So it's not just learning language, it's like understanding partly about Australian culture. And if you look at how people study at universities, perhaps if you've been to high school in some parts of the world where maybe the education is more about rote learning, whereas at an Australian university, you're going to have to put forward your thoughts, your opinions, your arguments about something else. So there are different study skills involved. Like English is just that element that locks it all together. But it does, it's multifaceted and touches on a number of other areas. So I think people learning about how to study at an Australian university, Australian culture can also help. And that can, of course, occur when you're in Australia. It may occur through joining sports teams, for example, or joining clubs at your university as well. We work in an industry called international education, and we call the students international students. But one point I thought was really interesting, one of our participants made, was they didn't come to Australia for an international education. They came to Australia for an Australian education. And there's a desire to be a part of that. Sometimes the prevailing narrative may describe international students as sort of other students, i.e. not domestic, but they very much want to be a part and integrate with their Aussie counterparts, and that leads to a far more enriching experience for them and also the domestic students. People may come from countries where there are different cultural norms. It doesn't mean necessarily that someone can't speak English. It might just mean that they don't quite get all the cultural references to what you're referring to. So I think opportunities to engage, clubs, socializing with the international students that are in a class really does work very well to bridge that gap.
0: That's Matt Lampkin just talking about studying here in Australia. And of course, we have some pretty great universities here on the Gold Coast as well. Before that, Diane Noon, she only graduated from Griffith and is now working as an oncology nurse here on the Gold Coast. My name's Nicole Dye. We've got your news in about 8 minutes. Just one last call out for our Smoko theme today. It's all about the word baby. If you have a song that can fit in with the theme, you can be as creative as you want about it. Jen from Broadbeach.

0: nice. Madison Avenue, great suggestion. A baby shark from Di at Blamble Heights. I say no. But you may say yes, because at the end of the day, it's not really up to me. It's up to you. And Cheryl from Hollywell says, g'day, Nick and Chloe. How about Born to Move by Creedence? Great band, cool song. Have a torridly terrific, not thermally toasty, but tepid Tuesday, everyone. I will do all of the above. Thank you very much, Cheryl. And isn't it time? The Babies from Brownie. Brownie's on a roll. Still time. You've got 7 minutes. If there's a song, Baby, that you would like to hear in full, Hit Me Baby One More Time. Britney Spears was my suggestion. And I'm getting a bit of love. I'm just saying it. Not, doesn't mean it's going to be played, but if you do not want Britney, you know what to do. Put forward your suggestions to 0487 993 222.
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0: Yeah, Mary's on the mend. She's back home, Paradise Country, which is very, very good news. And of course, her enclosure has been made extra snug and secure so she doesn't go on another adventure. On the text line, which is there for you, anything that we're talking about that you'd like to have your say on, including the Smoko suggestions, Glenn says, tram, all the advice from reputable urban engineers has just been thrown out as it does not suit the rhetoric of the government. These same engineers have painted a grim picture for Palm Beach moving forward, and when it comes to traffic congestion, just build the tram to the airport, says Glenn. This is in relation to the Metro bus system that was announced yesterday. Costings this afternoon, you would think, with the Queensland budget. On the subject of culture shock, Helmut from Benoa says when he travelled to Russia for their military celebrations and travelled in their mashukas in Volgograd, ex-Stalingrad, there I met the last surviving defender of Stalingrad in World War II and came face to face with a Russian wolf, literally. The Russian food was delicious and low cost. Also was paid a visit by their FSB, which is the successor agency of the previous KGB. Picky to follow, agency cleared, picky to follow. I think you're being funny, but I'm a bit scared as well. Good morning, Nick. What about Baby? It's You by The Promises. Thank you, Anthony. There you go. Now we're getting it. With 5 more minutes to get your Smoko themes, and we always start the 10 o'clock hour on the morning show, your local ABC Gold Coast morning show. We're based at Mermaid Beach, with one of your suggestions as well. To help us get a little closer to the news and what's coming up after 10, how about this?

0: Earth, Wind and Fire, September. Let me throw another suggestion. What about Billy Joel's Baby Grand? Yeah. We're getting a little bit of love. Not love. Jenny from Broadbeach said, please don't play Britney. Please, please, please don't. Well, Brett says otherwise. That's all I'm saying. Could be Britney Spears, Baby the theme for Smoko. All will be revealed at 10:05, which is 5 minutes away. Your news in a moment. And then I'm going to take you on a trip to regional museums. There's a very interesting project that has been done by a local filmmaker. But my question to you is, when you travel around this beautiful country of ours, be it around Queensland and beyond, do you make a point of visiting a museum? Might be a military museum, might be an historical museum. And if so, what has been some of the fascinating things that you've discovered by doing so? We're going to talk a little bit about that on the other side of 10 o'clock. Also, under your bonnet. What is under your bonnet for our regular car series as well?
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